0: you sold an umbrella.
1: No, sir.
2: Where is the money?
1: Look, I have it right here.
2: Get out of my shop!
1: Mr. Smith, I'm sorry, but...
2: Get out!
1: Yes, sir.
2: You, what are you doing here?
1: My pa needs rum.
3: And my sister needs castor oil.
2: I'm only trusting you because of your friend here.
1: Thank you. That's one thing that you have that I never will.
3: What?
1: People's trust.
3: Give it time, and give them proof.
1: No, Pa, I won't do it! I don't want to be a thief no more!
4: Don't you never run from me again. Never!
5: Drop him!
1: Help!
5: Reach out for my hand!
1: I got you!
5: Papa, enough is enough. Tell me what's happening with you.
1: I'll tell you everything.
6: Harry!
3: Father? What's the matter?
6: It's Lucy. She's very sick.
7: Clapham!
1: I heard you was feeling worse than a warthog with indigestion.
7: Yeah, but I feel better now.

0: Harry?
1: Hello, Clapham.
0: Why are you sitting out here? Harry, what's wrong? It looks like you've been crying.
1: Everyone's inside. Doctor just left.
0: Lucy?
1: Yeah, her fever's been with her for 3 days now. And he said there's nothing he can do.
0: What? She's dying?
1: Yes. My little sister's dying.
0: Oh, how could that be? Can I go in?
1: Yeah, I'm sure she'd love to see you.
0: Oh, wait. These flowers are awful pretty. You think it'd be all right if...
1: Yeah, no, yeah. Go ahead. You can go on in.
2: Clapham. Hello.
0: Hello, sir.
3: I'm glad you're here, Clapham. You always put a smile on her face.
0: May I see her?
3: Of course. But first, would you like to pray with us?
0: You want me to pray with you?
3: Yes. Please join us, will you? Harry? Harry, come in, please.
1: You called Mother?
3: We need to pray.
4: Yes.
2: Would you lead us, Mother?
3: I will. Heavenly Father, we love you, and we know that your ways are not our ways. We desire with all our hearts for our little Lucy to be well again, but it is your will, not our will, be done, on earth as it is in heaven.
1: Mother, it is so hard to pray for God's will if it means to lose our Lucy.
3: God sees what we cannot. And we know that death is not a final separation. We will see her again one day.
1: It still doesn't make it any easier.
3: I understand. Come, let's go in. I think we're getting close to the end. Lucy?
4: Yes, Mother?
3: You have a visitor.
0: Hello.
4: Clapham, my future brother-in-law.
0: I brought you these.
4: Oh, those are beautiful. They look just like the ones Mother planted out front.
0: How about that?
5: Here's a vase, Clapham.
0: Much obliged. I'll put these right here beside your bed so you can look at them.
4: Clapham?
0: Mm-hmm.
4: Hold my hand, please.
0: Oh, now look at you. All feeling so low, and yet you're smiling like it was your birthday.
4: In a way, it's like a birthday. I'm gonna get the best gift in the whole world. I'm gonna live with Jesus forever.
0: That's nice to think about, Lucy.
4: Oh, it's true. Just talk to Harry. Harry? Annie? Mother? Father?
2: Yes, sweetheart.
3: We're all here, darling. We love you.
0: I love you, Lucy.
4: Lucy. Oh, we all love one another.
6: Oh, Mother. Is she...
3: Yes. Yes, she's gone, my children. Gone from our sight, but never, never from our hearts.
2: Suffer the little children to come unto me. And forbid them not, for of such is the kingdom of God.
3: Amen.
6: I'll never forget her last words to us. We all love one another. That will always help us remember our Lucy.

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5: Harry, what kind of flowers did she like?
6: Lilies, I guess.
5: I'll pick her some lilies.
6: We're taking a wagon to Binghamton tomorrow to bury her.
5: I wish I could have done more.
6: You did everything you needed to do. You were there when she left us. You made her smile.
5: Yeah, she was smiling on her own. It seemed like she was in a better mood than the whole lot of us. And she was the one dying.
6: Does that surprise you?
5: You know, it beats about just anything I ever seen.
6: You know why, don't you?
5: Not really.
6: She loved Jesus more than anything. He died for her, paid for all her sins, so she could live with him forever. That's why she could face death like she did. It was like a door to her. You know, a door that led to her new life with him.
5: I don't know, Harry. You make it sound so easy. But with my upbringing and all, I don't see me ever changing much.
6: It doesn't matter about your past. When you belong to Christ, he does the changing inside you. You just gotta ask him.
5: How?
6: Just talk to him like you're talking to me. It's like I said before, if you shoot straight with God and ask him to forgive you, as sure as I'm standing here, you will.
5: All right. I'll do it. What do I say?
6: Whatever comes to your heart.
5: Okay. Jesus? I ain't never talked to you before. But I'm hoping. I'm asking. For you to forgive me. For all the bad stuff I done. Harry, my friend here, He tells me that you can help me change.

0: Pa? Ma?
1: Your ma's in town.
0: Oh.
1: Where you been? You were gone all night.
0: I was at Harry's. I slept there.
1: What's wrong with you?
0: Wrong?
1: Why are you smiling like that?
0: I am. Really?
1: Yeah. What is it?
0: I don't know. I guess it's been a strange week.
1: How so?
0: Well, it all started when Lucy died.
1: Lucy?
0: Harry's younger sister. She died of fever.
1: Do tell. Yeah, I think I remember her now. She always seemed kind of sickly to me anyway. Small, skin and bones.
0: She wasn't sickly at all, Pa. She was pretty and full of life.
1: Full of life?
0: Yeah.
1: Their family's so poor they can't afford any kind of life, much less a full one.
0: They're very happy people, Pa.
1: They probably can't even afford a proper burial.
0: Yes, they can. They're taking her to Binghamton tomorrow.
1: How can they do that? They got no wagon.
0: They're paying to use a wagon from Mr. Smith's store.
1: How do they afford that?
0: Well, the Davises have lots of friends. People gave them food, gave them flowers. Some folks even gave them money for a proper burial.
1: Whole lot of money?
0: Yeah, suppose.
1: Where is it?
0: The money?
1: Yeah. Where did they put all that money they got from their friends?
0: Why do you want to know?
1: Because I want to. That's all.
0: I see Mrs. Davis put it in a trunk by Lucy's bed.
1: In the bed where she died?
0: Yes, sir. Why are you asking?
1: So tonight, I'm sure none of them folks would want to sleep in the same room where their girl died, right?
0: This family ain't afraid of death at all.
1: So, where did everyone sleep last night? In Lucy's room?
0: Pa, why do you... They all wanted to be together, so they slept in the living room.
1: Yeah, that's all I wanted to know.
0: What are you thinking?
1: I'm not thinking nothing. Just mind your own business, you hear?
0: Yes, sir.
1: Boy.
0: What?
1: Get up.
0: Why? Is Ma okay?
1: Sleeping. Get up and come with me.
0: What time is it?
1: Never you mind. Just do what I say. Now get dressed and walk with me.
0: What are we doing? It's not light out for 2 or 3 hours.
1: There's a Winchester rifle at Smith's that I want. It's coming in first thing in the morning. And I know that old scoundrel Madeley wants it too. So I'm going to beat him there. We'll wait outside till the store opens.
0: Oh, okay. But the store opens...
1: Boy, the birds ain't even talking yet. Now keep your mouth shut till we get there.
0: Where did you get the money for a new rifle? I thought...
1: Close that chatterbox.
0: But why are we going this way? Smith's...
1: One more word, and I'll grab me my whip. We're stopping off at another place before we head over to Smith's.
0: Stopping off where?
1: Across the road. That's where we're getting the money.
0: No. No, Pa. These people have been through enough heartache.
1: See that window? You're gonna climb through it, open the trunk, and take all the money you see inside.
0: But Pa...
1: And you're gonna do it quiet-like so as not to wake a soul.
0: No. No, I won't.
1: Keep your voice down. And yes, you will.
0: Pa... This is Harry's family. I can't steal from them. I can't steal from nobody no more.
1: I don't know what got into that head of yours, but it's nonsense. Ain't nobody cares for us, so we don't care for nobody but ourselves. That's why you gotta look out for yourself first. Nobody else will do it for you.
0: I'll be true to my friends, and if I live another day...
1: Hush up! You hear me out as sure as you blab. I'll be the death of you.
0: I don't care a straw. I wish I were dead and underground now. And if killing me is the worst you can do, you're welcome to it. But I swear, so help me God, come what may, I'll tell my friends the truth about what you're making me do.
1: You will you? Then we'll see which will be master. I swear, if you let on by word or sign of what we've done here tonight, I'll burn down the Davis house in the dead of night. And all the folks in it. You tell, and you'll be killing your friends. Get in there.
0: Please, Pa. Don't make me do this.
1: You stop acting like a little girl and climb in that window.
0: Yes, sir. Hello? Anyone here? It's so dark. Where's that trunk?
1: The Davis's friends are awfully generous. Plenty for my rifle. I might even let you shoot it for your trouble.
0: I don't want to even touch it.
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7: I didn't sleep well.
8: Neither did I.
9: Children, we need to leave soon. The city only granted us an hour at the cemetery. The wagon's already here. But where is the money your mother put away?
8: In the trunk beside Lucy's bed.
9: All right. I'll go get it.
8: I expected Lucy to run in and jump on me like she always did.
7: I thought I heard her talking in her sleep last night.
8: I don't think I'll ever get used to her being gone.
9: Annie, did you say the money was in the black trunk?
8: Yes.
9: I didn't see the money. Where's your mother?
7: Out in the back. Mother!
10: Yes? Is there something wrong?
9: Dear, did you take the money from the trunk?
10: No.
9: Well, then where is it?
10: Check again.
9: I checked thoroughly.
10: I placed it in the trunk yesterday. I'm sure of it. It's gone.
7: Annie, did you open that window this morning?
10: No.
7: I closed it before I went to bed. I know I did.
10: Harry, those noises from last night.
7: You're right. You did say you heard something. I should have checked.
9: There might be some clues outside the window. Come on, let's go. Well, no footprints.
10: No sign of anything unusual. What's this?
7: What?
10: On the ground. Look, a handkerchief.
7: Oh, it has initials on it. See, C.D.
10: Why, that's the handkerchief I made for Clapham. I gave it to him 2 days ago.
9: Clapham?
7: Father, you're not thinking that...
9: Harry, we have to consider it. He was here yesterday, and he could have seen your mother putting the money into the trunk. And only a small person like Clapham could fit through that window.
10: No, he wouldn't have done it, Father. I know Clapham.
9: Dear, I know Clapham, too. He's a fine boy, but sometimes bad habits are hard to break.
10: Well, I don't want to believe it either. Nor I.
9: I'll give him the benefit of the doubt. But to clear his name, we need to share this evidence with the sheriff, I'm afraid.
10: But Clapham needs to know that we're on his side. And I'm sure he'll be able to prove his innocence.

0: Open up, Norman. Norman.
1: Uh-oh. Clap him.
2: Paul?
1: Get up. The sheriff's here.
2: Does he know?
1: I don't know, but you ain't telling nothing, you hear?
2: Yes, sir.
1: I'm putting the money under your mattress. Now, come to the door and act like you don't know nothing.
2: Yes, sir.
0: All right, I'm coming in, Norman.
3: Sheriff?
0: Norman, we're investigating a theft. I need to talk to your boy.
3: My boy?
0: Yeah, well, we have reason to believe your son may be involved. Can we look around?
3: You got a search warrant?
0: Well, no, but I can get one if you make me.
3: Oh, Sheriff, we're law-abiding citizens here in this house. You can look wherever you like.
0: Yeah. Well, this place is a mess.
3: Yeah, wife is lazy.
0: And where's your room, Clapham?
3: His room is right this way.
0: All right. Clapham, where were you last night?
2: I was here. Asleep.
0: You never left this house?
2: No, sir.
0: Were you at the Davis's house yesterday?
2: Yes, sir. I was there when Lucy passed.
0: Mm-hmm. I see. And did you... Now, what do we have here hiding under your mattress? Is this the money from the Davis's house?
3: Clapham, what have you done?
2: I stole the money, Sheriff. I saw Mrs. Davis put it in the trunk yesterday. I took it for myself last night.
0: Mm-hmm.
3: Clapham, I am so disappointed.
0: Oh, yes. This is awfully disappointing indeed. Now you're going to have to come with me, son.
2: What are you going to do with me?
0: Well, you're going to jail.
2: Pa?
3: Go with the sheriff, son. You break the law, you pay the price.
2: But, Pa...
0: All right, come on now.

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2: I'm standing here.
3: 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A roommate.
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0: It's not only a right decision when it turns out the way you want. Right is right regardless of the outcome. Let us go and do and leave the results to God. You don't always get the result that you're hoping for, but it's still right to go and right to do. And that's how you have to make decisions, that I'm so confident that God would have me make this decision. This is the right decision to make, that even if it doesn't turn out the way everyone's expecting or everybody's hoping or even that I'm hoping for, I would still stand by it, that it was the right decision to make.
1: You're listening to a portion of a message preached at International Baptist Church.

0: and you make the decision, and then you have this,
1: stupid me.
0: So now you're not standing by your decision that it was the right decision to make. If afterward you're saying, I knew I shouldn't have done that, then why did you do it? If before you did it, you had doubt that you could stand by that decision, that it was the right decision regardless of the outcome, then don't make that decision. Own your failures. It may not work out the way you want it, but at least you have that you can say, but I do it. If I had my choice, I'd do it all over again the same way. Because it was the right decision to make. It's not only a right decision when it turns out the way you want. Right is right regardless of the outcome. Let us go and do and leave the results to God. You don't always get the result that you're hoping for, but it's still right to go and right to do. And that's how you have to make decisions, that you're, I'm so confident that God would have me make this decision. This is the right decision to make, that even if it doesn't turn out the way everyone's expecting or everybody's hoping or even that I'm hoping for, I would still stand by it, that it was the right decision to make. And given the opportunity, I would probably make the same decision again because it was right. You've heard me say it, right? The question to ask in making decisions, is it right? Is it right? Okay? If you make the right decision, don't fret over the outcome. If you make the right decision, don't fret over the outcome. It was the right decision. Move on. Move on. Number 17. Would I approve of someone else making this same decision? Are you justifying your doing something that you would criticize someone else for doing? Have you criticized other people for making the decision you're about to make? I can't believe he did that. I can't believe she did that. And you're about to do the same thing, but it's different for me. Oh, it's different for you. You're the exception. Are you being a hypocrite in your decision? Reflect on whether you'd approve if someone else made the same choice. This perspective helps evaluate whether your decisions are fair and justifiable. Would you allow somebody else to make that decision without you being critical of them or judging them? If not, then why are you doing it? Number 18, what are the long-term effects of this decision? Now, we do not have that much control over our future. I can't boast about tomorrow. I don't know what's going to happen tomorrow. I don't have control over tomorrow. But the past teaches us that decisions have long-lasting effects. Have you made decisions maybe a long time ago and you're still suffering for that decision today?
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0: Heaven or hell? Where are you going to spend eternity? Do you know for sure? The truth is in the Bible, God's holy word, and the Bible makes it clear that we can know for sure where we are going. There are four things you need to know in order to have the hope, a sure expectation, that heaven will be your home. Number one, the Bible teaches us that we are all sinners. In the book of Romans chapter 3, verse 10, the Bible tells us, "There is none righteous, no, not one." It continues to tell us in verse 23, "For all have sinned and come short of the glory of God." The truth is, we are all sinners, every man, woman, and child, because we are all the children of Adam and Eve, the first man and woman God created. God placed them in a perfect place, the Garden of Eden, and allowed them to eat of all of the trees in that garden except for one. He warned them that if they sinned, disobeying him, and ate that fruit, the penalty would be death. The Bible tells us that they did eat the forbidden fruit and became sinners. You and I are the children of Adam and Eve, and their sinfulness is passed down to us. The reason you and I sin is because we are born with a sin nature. It is just natural for us to sin. Nobody has to teach us how to sin. It comes naturally. In fact, it is just as normal for us to sin as it is normal for a mango tree to grow mangoes. The problem is, and the second thing you need to know is, there is a penalty for sin. It is death. Romans chapter 6, verse 23 says, "For the wages of sin is death." The only way that sin can be paid for, according to the Bible, is death. It takes the shedding of blood, an acceptable sacrifice, in order for our sin debt to be paid. If our sin is not paid for, we will spend eternity tormented in the lake of fire, separated from God. There is no escaping it. No man can save himself from death and hell, because all men are sinners. Our only hope is that someone could save us, and that leads me to the third thing you need to know. Jesus paid for your sin already. Do you know who Jesus is? He is God, come in the flesh, born of a virgin. His mother's name was Mary. But the most important thing about Jesus is who his father is. His father is God, not a man. If Jesus was a son of Adam, like you and me, he would be a sinner like you and me. But because his father is God, he is perfect, holy, and without sin. Yet, he died, the penalty for sin, on the cross. He shed his precious blood, not to pay for his own sin. He didn't have any sin to pay for. He was making the full payment for our sin, my sin, your sin. He died, was placed in a grave, and after 3 days he arose from the dead, and because he lives, he can give to us eternal life. His death paid the full price for anyone who will receive it. The fourth thing you need to know is you can be saved if you will believe that what Jesus did for you is the only thing that can save you. His payment alone, plus nothing, minus nothing, is the only payment God accepts for your sin. He loves you. He gave his life so that you can live forever instead of spending eternity in hell. Again, Romans chapter 6, verse 23 says, "For the wages of sin is death, but the gift of God is eternal life through Jesus Christ, our Lord." Eternal life is a gift, but you must choose for yourself to accept it or reject it. It is free. We cannot pay for it. We cannot work for it. We can only receive it by faith of our own free will. Romans chapter 10, verse 13 tells us, "For whosoever shall call upon the name of the Lord shall be saved." This is a promise from God. If you believe that Jesus is the only one who can and will save you, and you will cry out to Him, trusting only His love for you and the gift He offers you, not your good works, not your religion or church, just Jesus, He will save you. 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

0: Welcome to Facing Tomorrow. My name is Jeremiah Williams. My granddad, Dr. Tom Williams, faithfully recorded this radio program for so many years. He wanted to comfort all of us with the comfort wherewith he had been comforted by God our Father and his Son, Jesus Christ, through all of the heartaches and sorrows he experienced. He didn't know about tomorrow, but he knew who held tomorrow and who held his hand. Though he's no longer with us, his message of God's comfort lives on because Jesus lives. May you be challenged and helped as you listen to my granddad share what God had taught him. He always said, the best way to face your tomorrows is to live for Jesus today.
1: This is Dr. Tom Williams, and welcome to Facing Tomorrow. What a joy and a thrill it is to be saved, to know that your sins are forgiven, to know that heaven is your home, and be sure of that. He said, these things have I written, that you may know that you have eternal life, in 1 John 5 and verse 13. And God does want you to know that today. And don't let the devil beat up on you about that. And you just go to God, and God can assure you by his Holy Spirit that you are saved. And you get saved through the blood of Christ. The Word of God and the blood of Jesus Christ is salvation. So praise the Lord for that. Well, a good song that we have today, Love Found a Way. Wonderful love that rescued me, sunk deep in sin, guilty and vile as I could be, no hope within. When every ray of light had fled, oh, glorious day, raising my soul from out the dead, love found a way. Love brought my Savior here to die on Calvary. For such a sinful wretch as I, how can it be? Love bridged the gulf twixt me and heaven, taught me to pray, I am redeemed, set free, forgiven. Love found a way. That reminds us of the scriptures that says, love never faileth, in the 13th chapter of 1 Corinthians. Love opened wide the gates of light to heaven's domain, where in eternal power and might Jesus shall reign. Love lifted me from depths of woe to endless day. There was no help in earth below. Love found a way. Love found a way to redeem my soul. Love found a way that could make me whole. Love sent my Lord to the cross of shame. Love found a way. Oh, praise his holy name. Romans 5, verses 7 to 9. For scarcely for a righteous man will one die. Yet peradventure, for a good man some would even dare to die. But God commendeth his love toward us, in that while we were yet sinners, Christ died for us. Much more then, being now justified by his blood, we shall be saved from wrath through him. And that's why it says in the book of Romans that there is therefore now no condemnation to them which are in Christ Jesus. How wonderful. You can find that in Romans 8:1. And today, it's so just unbelievably precious that our sins are washed away by his blessed blood. Unto him that loved us and washed us from our sins in his own precious blood. Revelation 1, verse 5. And I hope today that you have been washed in the blood of the Lamb. I'm not asking you if you joined the church or you've been baptized or you've done good works or you've given so much in money to the church or something. I'm asking you, have you been washed? And that's what the old song says. Are your garments spotless? Are they white as snow? Are you washed in the blood of the Lamb? And we're only saved today because love found the way. Remember John 3:16. Don't ever get tired of memorizing it or quoting it or talking about it. For God, that's the Father, so loved the world that he sent his only begotten Son, that whosoever believeth in him should not perish, but have everlasting life. The love of God is greater far than tongue or pen can tell. It reaches to the high star and reaches to the lowest hell. The guilty pair bowed down in care. God gave his Son to win. And let me say, that's all love. Love, love, love. The love of God. Oh, the love of God. Could we with ink the ocean fill? Were the skies of parchment made? Were every stalk on earth a quill? Or every man a scribe by trade? To write the love of God above would drain that ocean dry, nor could the scroll contain the whole, though stretched from sky to sky. And that's how much our Heavenly Father loved us and sent his only precious begotten Son, who sits at his right hand today, ready, willing, and able to save to the uttermost. Hebrews 7:25 tells us, because he ever liveth to make intercession for us. And I just beg you today to understand the love of God is what sent Christ. The love of Christ is what caused him to obey his Father all the way through Calvary, not drawing back from one thing. Not the nails, not the whip, not the spear in his side, not the spit dripping from his body, not the cursings, not the mockery, and not all of the times of his life when they tried to destroy him. From the very time he was born, Herod tried to destroy the baby, Jesus, and then we find all up through his life that men are trying to destroy him, and they want to do away with him. They tried to throw him down the hills of the cliffs there in Nazareth and have his body splattered below. And he didn't draw back from anything. He just kept going on and on and on. Love found a way. And I hope today you'll understand that kind of love will always find a way. And just like it did for me. 28 and a half years, Ms. Williams was sick and didn't know who I was, who the children were, or anything. And love found a way. Love found a way for me to get up for 28 and a half years. Figure that out at 365 days a year. You'll find, my friend, thousands and thousands and thousands of days. God's grace and love allowed me to wake up and face another day, another day, another day, another day, another year, another decade, another decade, and almost another decade. No, my love found a way. That's love of God. Oh, and the love that he can work through us is so tremendous. Father, today now, take us and bless us and use us. And whatever time is left in the message, bless it, use it, and save somebody today through the message across the radio world. Our Father, I pray, and then help others who are wading through deep water and wading through a valley that seems dark all the way, love can show them a way. Help that to be so. In Jesus' name, amen. In the 25th chapter and the 6th verse of the book of Psalms, remember, O Lord, David asked God to remember something. Remember, O Lord. Now, God, if he doesn't want to forget something, he will not. But if he wants to forget our sins that are buried behind his back in the depths of the deepest sea, he remembers to forget. And here David is saying, remember, O Lord, thy tender mercies. When you're dealing with me or even dealing with my enemies, remember thy tender mercies. Oh, Father, today help us to lean heavily upon your precious mercies that are new every morning, and your compassion fails not. Remember, O Lord, thy tender mercies, the ones that are so tender toward us. And when he is so tender toward Israel, and he said, one day I will cleanse that whole nation of sin and remember it against them no more. And I'm so glad that he doesn't remember my sin, nor your sin if you're saved, against you forevermore. And David is pleading here in prayer. This isn't just so many words. This is a prayer. Remember, O Lord, thy tender mercies and thy loving kindnesses, for they have been ever of old. One little girl years ago, Dr. J. Vernon McGee was saying, you know, when your mother gives you a slice of bread that you ask for with butter on it, that is wonderful. You ask for a slice of bread, and mother, butter it, please. And she said, that is kindness. But said, when your mother, without asking her, puts jelly on top of the butter, that's loving kindness. And I have to agree with that statement. Amen and amen. And God not only is kind, but he's lovingly kind. And what a wonderful truth we have encased in this verse here. Thank you for listening today. God willing, we'll be back with the blessed old book.
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1: Evolutionists hate the second law of thermodynamics. It has never been disproved. The second law of thermodynamics says all order tends to disorder. But if you're an evolutionist, you like to say out of disorder comes order.
4: But it just doesn't work that way. For many years, evolutionists said, well, at the molecular level, it works. You can get order out of disorder at the molecular level. About 35 years ago, Dr. Jorgensen said to me, my professor from Princeton got a Nobel Prize. He's going to be speaking to a group in downtown Chicago. Would you like to go with me? I said, I would. We went down and we sat in a room. There wasn't a big crowd, maybe about 15 or 20 of us. And the professor's name was Val Fitch. He was talking about how it was to go to Sweden and eat reindeer that King Gustav killed. But someone then asked him, what did you get a Nobel Prize for? He said, for work I did 18 years ago. The next question was obvious. Why did it take 18 years? And Mr. Fitch said, because what I found out did not make the scientific world happy. What he found out is the second law of thermodynamics also works at the molecular level. If you want to believe in fairy tales, try Snow White or Cinderella. They're better than evolution.
5: This is Pete Cowling.
6: Oh, most wise Dr. Shammy.
7: That's Shammy.
6: Oh, sorry. I come seeking your wisdom.
7: What insight may I bestow upon you today?
6: George has stolen my pen. 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
7: Are you standing in judgment of your fellow man?
6: But Dr. Shammy, isn't stealing wrong?
7: Morality is not an absolute. 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There are no absolutes.
6: Really?
7: Absolutely. 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
6: But I thought stealing was wrong.
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6: I don't think so. 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
6: Well, I thought you said stealing wasn't wrong.
7: But this is my car!
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7: stop philosophizing and get me a telephone.
6: So there are no rights and wrongs unless you're the one wronged?
7: Will you call 911?
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12: Genesis 22:14 says, "And Abraham called the name of that place Jehovah Jireh, as it is said to this day, in the mount of the Lord it shall be seen." Jehovah Jireh means Jehovah will provide. Our God provides for his people what they need. He provides what we need in his Son, Jesus Christ. By nature, I am wretched and miserable and poor and blind and naked. But Jesus is my righteousness. Philippians 3:7 tells us, "But what things were gained to me, those I counted loss for Christ. Yea, doubtless, and I count all things but loss, for the excellency of the knowledge of Christ Jesus my Lord, for whom I have suffered the loss of all things, and do count them but dung, that I may win Christ, and be found in him, not having mine own righteousness, which is of the law, but that which is through the faith of Christ, the righteousness which is of God by faith." Born with a sin nature, you and I had a problem that we could not solve. We did not have a righteousness that was equal to God's righteousness, and lacking any righteousness puts us out of the presence of God. He is only right, and he does not tolerate wrong. How could we ever be accepted by God as sinners? How could we ever go from being fallen to faithful? How could we ever go from being unholy to holy, or unrighteous to righteous? A righteousness that would be acceptable to God could never be attained by any amount of good works that you or I could do. Good works do not undo our sin. Good works are not the payment for sin. I could try to turn over a new leaf. I could try to do better. I could try religion. I could try to reform myself. But none of those things would ever make me righteous in the eyes of God. My sin would ever be before me. What a problem sinful man has. Because man cannot make himself righteous, and therefore all men stand guilty before God, condemned before God. But Jesus came, and he took our sins, and he, the righteous, died for the unrighteous. And in doing so, his righteousness is transferred to my account so that God sees me as righteous. Please don't tell him. It's not really my righteousness he sees, but the righteousness of Jesus, his perfect Son. We needed a righteousness equal to God's righteousness, and God provided Jesus Christ, our righteousness.
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14: Proverbs 27, verse 6. Faithful are the wounds of a friend, but the kisses of an enemy are deceitful. Here's my definition of a true friend. A true friend is one who loves you enough to hurt you or to cause you to dislike them in order to make you do right. I said in another radio spot that tough love may be the truest form of love. Faithful are the wounds of a friend, but the kisses of an enemy are deceitful. A true friend is one who loves you enough to hurt you or cause you to dislike them in order to make you do right. Who are your true friends? Thank them for loving you enough to be tough on you. Something to think about.
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0: Why do people love International Baptist Church? 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
3: Today's Light for Your Pathway comes from Proverbs chapter 26. As snow in summer, and as rain in harvest, so honor is not seemly for a fool. As the bird by wandering, as the swallow by flying, so the curse causeless shall not come. A whip for the horse, a bridle for the ass, and a rod for the fool's back. Answer not a fool according to his folly, lest thou also be like unto him. Answer a fool according to his folly, lest he be wise in his own conceit. He that sendeth a message by the hand of a fool, cutteth off the feet and drinketh damage. The legs of the lame are not equal, so is a parable in the mouth of fools. As he that bindeth a stone in a sling, so is he that giveth honor to a fool. As a thorn goeth up into the hand of a drunkard, so is a parable in the mouth of fools. The great God that formed all things both rewardeth the fool and rewardeth transgressors. As a dog returneth to his vomit, so a fool returneth to his folly. Seest thou a man wise in his own conceit, there is more hope of a fool than of him. The slothful man saith, there is a lion in the way, a lion is in the streets. As the door turneth upon his hinges, so doth the slothful upon his bed. The slothful hideth his hand in his bosom, it grieveth him to bring it again to his mouth. The sluggard is wiser in his own conceit than seven men that can render a reason. He that passeth by and meddleth with strife, belonging not to him, is like one that taketh a dog by the ears. As a madman who casteth firebrands, arrows, and death, so is the man that deceiveth his neighbor and saith, am not I in sport? Where no wood is, there the fire goeth out. So where there is no talebearer, the strife ceaseth. As coals are to burning coals, and wood to fire, so is a contentious man to kindle strife. The words of a talebearer are as wounds, and they go down into the innermost parts of the belly. Burning lips and a wicked heart are like a potsherd, covered with silver dross. He that hateth dissembleth with his lips, and layeth up deceit within him. When he speaketh fair, believe him not, for there are seven abominations in his heart. Whose hatred is covered by deceit, his wickedness shall be showed before the whole congregation. Whoso diggeth a pit shall fall therein, and he that rolleth a stone, it will return upon him. A lying tongue hateth those that are afflicted by it, and a flattering mouth worketh ruin.
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2: Now you set your hope in God and you be steadfast. Stop thinking about the past. Stop thinking about where you used to be. Stop thinking about what you used to have. Stop thinking about the old dreams that you had. No, once God calls you, you forsake all that. You put your hope in God. Everything's on God now. My whole future's in God's hands. I don't need to think about the past. God has my future. You got to be steadfast.
3: You're listening to a portion of a message preached at International Baptist Church, Dumaguete, by Pastor Randy DeMovo. Set your hope in God. God has never failed us. He wants you to put your hope in Him and keep your spirit steadfast in Him. He doesn't want us to doubt, but to trust His Word always.
2: If they had been mindful of that country from whence they came out, they might have had opportunity to have returned. What are you mindful of? What are you mindful of? What are you thinking about? What he's saying is this: there are those who God called them, God commanded them by faith. They put their hope in God and they began to follow God and they kept on following God. Everything was afar off, but they didn't give up. They kept on. He says, but if they had been mindful where they left, where they came from, they might have found an opportunity to go back. You start thinking about the old life, you're going to get yourself in trouble. When the old crowd comes around and starts reminding you of the old days, you get yourself in trouble. No, it wasn't better back then. No, it wasn't. No, it wasn't. Don't let the devil sell you a lie that, you know, you could go back. And even if you did go back, it wouldn't be like it was. It'd be worse. No, you set your hope in God and you be steadfast. Stop thinking about the past. Stop thinking about where you used to be. Stop thinking about what you used to have. Stop thinking about the old dreams that you had. No, once God calls you, you forsake all that. You put your hope in God. Everything's on God now. My whole future's in God's hands. I don't need to think about the past. God has my future. You got to be steadfast. What are you mindful of? If you're going to hope in God, you're going to have to stop thinking about what you left behind and follow Him. You're going to have to look forward only, not backward. Forward ever, backward never. So you got to get that forward look. I'm going with God all the way. Then in order to keep in that hope, God has given us His law to be like Him, to be one with Him in our spirit. You can have the desire. You can say, yes, I want to be a follower of God. That sounds exciting. It is. But here's the thing. Once you start following God and He starts ordering your steps and He leads you, yea, though I walk through the valley of the shadow of death, He's going to lead you through some places that are not what you would have chosen. And you're going to go through some storms of life that everybody goes through, but they're going to be seen magnified for you. And here's the thing. Will you continue? Will you continue? To help us continue, He gives us His law so that we can share the same spirit that God has. You can be positionally saved, but are you spiritually saved? He says, I trust in Jesus Christ. Okay, you're saved. You're going to heaven. But are you spiritually saved? Was there a change that took place after you got born again? You can have eternal life, but are you with God in your spirit? Yeah, you can get to heaven, but are you traveling with Him there or are you traveling alone? I don't want to take the road by myself. I want Him as my companion on the road. I want to walk close with Him day by day, with each passing moment. I want Him to strengthen me and guide me and help me all along the way. I don't want to try to just go through life without Him and just say, well, I made it to heaven. Yeah, and that's how some people are going to get to heaven. Whew! I made it. By the skin of your teeth, so as by fire. You barely made it. It's all you got. You got nothing left but the clothes on your back. And that's how a lot of people are going to get to heaven. All you got is the clothes on your back. You have no rewards. You did nothing for God. Didn't live for God. Never told a soul about Christ. Whew! I made it. That you have nothing. You're like a homeless person in heaven.
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1: 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And I love the people who are kind and friendly.
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1: There's nothing wrong with people having money. It's not the problem. That's why I said money is not evil. The love of money. When you're willing to sin to have it, when you're willing to do wrong, you can't get your mind off of it, it becomes the most important thing to you, then you have a problem. But being a wise steward and God blessing you and you having riches is not a problem. But what happens is we see people who have riches and the honor and we think, I want what they have. The wisdom or the riches and honor?
2: You're listening to a portion of a message preached at International Baptist Church, Dumaguete, by Pastor Randy DeMovo, for the love of money. The Bible emphasizes wisdom far more than wealth. It is the love of money that is the root of all evil. Money is not evil, but it can be controlling.
1: Seek wisdom. It's more valuable than money. More valuable than gold, more valuable than silver, wisdom. Wisdom, the Bible says, is the principal thing. Therefore, get wisdom. With all thy getting, get understanding. The principal thing. Put it above everything else. Don't put it above God, but He is. Wise God, wisdom comes from, that's the wisdom you're seeking. But listen to me, don't make everything in your life about money. If you want to chase something, chase wisdom. Look at Proverbs chapter 8, verse 11. Again, we see it repeated. For wisdom is better than rubies, and all the things that may be desired are not to be compared to it. There's a lot of desirable things. There's lots of things we can look and say, man, that'd be nice to have. Boy, I sure like to have that. Whew, wouldn't that be nice? Yeah, there's a lot of desirable things. But listen to me, but you ought to desire wisdom above all of those. Our problem is we don't see it. We don't see it that way. We see the lives of people who have riches and honor, and so what we start going for is riches and honor instead of saying, how did they get the riches and honor? Hear me very carefully. It's not wrong to have money. It's not wrong for someone to be rich. Riches and honor come to the person who has wisdom. So Abraham was wealthy. Job, we just finally finished reading the book of Job. Amen. Thanks, Brother Thayil. You got to finish it out. Job was wealthy. And he was more wealthy after all that he went through. There's nothing wrong with people having money. It's not the problem. That's why I said money is not evil. The love of money. When you're willing to sin to have it, when you're willing to do wrong, you can't get your mind off of it. It becomes the most important thing to you. Then you have a problem. But being a wise steward and God blessing you and you having riches is not a problem. But what happens is we see people who have riches and the honor and we think, I want what they have. The wisdom or the riches and honor? Did you ever ask how they got it? And I don't mean like, you know, so like what kind of degree in college should I get and what kind of program should I take and how do you get started? No, I'm talking about if they have wisdom, get the wisdom because of what wisdom can afford people. Look at Proverbs chapter 20. Proverbs chapter 20, verse number 15. There is gold and a multitude of rubies, but the lips of knowledge are a precious jewel. So you can spend all your time thinking, oh, money, money, money, money. How about knowledge? Knowledge is more valuable than money. In fact, you know what? I tell you, I can prove it to you. You know what? People go to school, they pay something called tuition. What they're saying is, your knowledge is more important than my money. Right? Isn't that why people pay for education? You parents send their kids to school, they say, we'll give you money if you'll teach our children. Why? Because knowledge is more valuable than money. I'm saying, don't live for money. It's just a tool. If you want to go after something, get wisdom, get knowledge.
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John 3:16 and 17. 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

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One of my favorite Bible verses is Proverbs 17:22. A merry heart doeth good like a medicine, but a broken spirit drieth the bones. 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

0: Ezekiel chapter 3, verses 5 through 7. And he said unto me, Go, get thee hence unto the house of Israel, and speak with my words unto them. For thou art not sent to a people of a strange speech and of a hard language. Surely had I sent thee unto them, they would have hearkened unto thee, but the house of Israel will not hearken unto thee. God told Ezekiel at the start of his ministry that the Jewish people would not listen to him, and in fact, if the Lord had sent him to the heathen people, the heathen would have listened better than God's people. Here's a lesson for you and me today. Don't get used to preaching. Don't let a visitor be more in tune with what the pastor says than you are. Don't let a visitor sing the songs in the songbook and actually get touched more by the words than you do. Don't let a new Christian get more from his Bible than you do. If you're a mature Christian, act like it. Love the things of God more and more deeply. Something to think about.
1: Did you ever wonder how the universe got here? There's only two possibilities, creation and speculation. And the speculators would like to say they don't like creation because if it was created, somebody had to do it. And they don't like thinking about that somebody. And that, they think that the universe has always been here. However, they got some problems. Did you know in 1913, Vestal Slipher was looking at planets and stars in the universe and noticed they were moving away from the Earth at speeds up to 2 million miles per hour. How did he know that? Well, you have to believe in the redshift. The redshift is due to the Doppler effect of a moving light source. If the light source is moving away from us, the light will be redder than it's supposed to be. If it's moving toward us, it will be bluer than it's supposed to be. And Vestal Slipher said, everywhere I look, the universe is expanding. And pretty soon all the scientists were looking at that and saying, wow, the universe is expanding. Everybody goes, did you know if things can't expand forever, they have to start? Oh my goodness, start. That implies creation. Scientists didn't like that. But anyhow, it was looking that way. In 1917, an unrelated event, Albert Einstein published his equations on general relativity. William de Sitter, a Dutch mathematician, immediately used these equations to get a mathematical solution which predicted the expanding universe. When Einstein found out that someone had used his equations to explain an expanding universe, he got upset. He said to admit such things is senseless. Why is it senseless? Because if the universe is expanding, it had to start expanding, and that requires creation. And so then they get into the Big Bang Theory for creation. I'm real happy with the Big Bang Theory. I think God spoke, and bang, it happened. Glory to God that we have a creator that put it all together and started it in motion. This is Pete Cowling.
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0: Genesis 22:14 says, "And Abraham called the name of that place Jehovah Jireh, as it is said to this day, in the mount of the Lord it shall be seen." Jehovah Jireh means Jehovah will provide. Our God provides for his people what they need. He provides what we need in his Son, Jesus Christ. By nature, I am wretched and miserable and poor and blind and naked. But Jesus is my truth. John 14:6 says, "Jesus saith unto him, I am the way, the truth, and the life. No man cometh unto the Father but by me." From the beginning, as soon as the serpent entered the Garden of Eden and opened his mouth, man has been lied to. This deceit comes from his own heart, but also from the devil himself. Jesus had some pretty harsh words for those who resisted the truth, and especially for those who tried to keep others from knowing the truth. One day he spoke to some Pharisees these words, "Ye are of your father, the devil, and the lust of your father ye will do. He was a murderer from the beginning and abode not in the truth, because there is no truth in him. When he speaketh a lie, he speaketh of his own, for he is a liar and the father of it." Jesus said that the devil is the father of lies. He is very good at it, very convincing, and many have been led astray by him and his demons. Man can hear lies so many times, and the same lies repeated, that not only do they believe them, but they will think the truth is a lie when they hear it. Notice the words of Jesus in the very next verse, "And because I tell you the truth, ye believe me not." They had believed so strongly their lies that they could not bring themselves to believe the truth when it was staring them right in the face. So many are being brought up with false teaching today. They are sincere people, but believing lies, and many are spreading lies. We must work together to help them to see the truth. God has not left us without light. For those who seek to know the truth, truth can be found. We needed truth, and God provided Jesus Christ, our truth.
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Maayong udto dumagetti. You are listening to Refreshments from Heaven, the Anchor Radio. And this is Abigail Rushana, one of your hosts for this afternoon's listener request program. 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Send us the title of their songs and we would be happy to play it for you. Let's start this hour with Lone Star Baptist College singing Resurrection Morn.

And you just heard Here He Comes, a song that looks forward to Christ's returning, song by Resolved Ensemble, a request that came in from Alondra Singit. Thank you so much for that request. Coming right up, here's Honor and Majesty singing Christelle Vidal's request, I Will Be

That was Merle Ruschano's request, sung by the Nicole's family, I've Still Got a Song. Thank you so much for requesting that. I enjoyed it very much. And this time, let's listen to yet another request from one of our faithful listeners, Golden State Baptist College, singing I Choose Jesus.

A Wondrous Love by Iloilo Baptist Church, one of my favorite songs here on the Anchor Radio, requested by my favorite person, Almer Rushana. Thank you so much for that request. This time, let's hear Tessa Grace DeSoto's request, Never Gotten Over Getting Saved, sung by Golden State Baptist College.

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And you just heard Stephen Ray Nichols and Son singing I Can't Quit. And thank you to our faithful listener for requesting that beautiful song. Well, faithful listeners, I hope you've enjoyed listening to the many Christ-honoring songs that have been played here already on our station. And we're more than halfway through our live listener request program. Pero welcome na gyapon kay mga musendin sa inyo ang mga song requests. This is Merle Roshana, privileged and happy nga serve sa inyo ha by playing the songs that you have requested. And to those nga nisendin na sila ang mga song requests, thank you so much for participating sa ito nga program. And I hope nga na-enjoy na ninyo ang uban sa mga songs nga inyo nang gipang request. But for those who are listening right now and wala pa ka nakasendin ng song request, I encourage you to do so kahit napatay time nga pwede na ito nang i-play para sa imuha. If you have the Anchor app, just use the song request button, type in the title of the song that you'd like to hear, send it and we'll be happy na i-play na siya para sa imuha. Just like this request that came in from Mam Kelly DeMobo, here's the Wiseman family singing Exceeding Abundantly.

I hope you enjoyed listening to that beautiful song sung by Bruce and Sammy Fry, My Grace is Sufficient for Thee. And thank you so much, Sheila Humawas, for requesting that song. Glad to play that on the air for you. Now coming up, here's a request that came in from Angel May Hantok, Cicely Hamilton and friends singing God's Amazing Grace.

John and Jessica Matt and Julie Marshall singing God Has Been So Good to Me. And thank you Theo Monday for requesting that song. Now here's a request that came in from Shamea Makalasang, I'll Give You Grace, sung by Assurance Trio.

You just heard Tina Thompson singing So Much to Thank Him For, and thank you, faithful listener, for requesting that song. Now coming up, here's a request that came in from John Paul Villavito, Golden State Baptist College, Amazing Grace.

Alice Anderson College singing I Can Pray. And thank you, faithful listener, for that request. Now here's one of our Bisaya songs on the Anchor Radio, The Secret Place or Ang Sekretong Dapit.

Well, that song you just heard has brought us up to the end of our live listener request program, and to all of our faithful listeners, thank you so much for taking the time to tune in and for sending in many of your song requests. I hope you enjoyed the many Christ-honoring songs that were played here on the Anchor Radio. Kay, ako po na-enjoy ko pagpaminaw sa mga songs sa inyong hanggipang requests. And thank you, listeners, and know that Jesus loves you.

0: Have you thanked God for water today? Water is one of the most exciting molecules that God created it. You know, a long time ago, two hydrogen atoms and one oxygen atom did exactly what God created them to do. They did it without question. They did it without compromise. They formed water, and there was a tremendous release of energy. It was not new revised version water. It wasn't condensed version water. It was not modern version water. The water molecules always formed exactly the way they were supposed to. I wonder how they knew to do that. Did you know water molecules aren't very smart, yet they do exactly what God created them to do? The water molecule always forms with a 118-degree kink in that. That makes it a polar molecule. That means it expands when it freezes. That means the ice is on top of the lake to protect the fish that are under it all winter long. It's amazing. It always happens just the same. In 18 grams of water, that's about 6/10 of an ounce, there are 6.03 times 10 to the 23rd molecules. My wife says, Pete, no one understands numbers like that. So this is how I explained it to her. I say, Frida, perhaps there were 6 billion people on Earth, and they were counting out water molecules at 1,000 molecules per hour. How long would it take 6 billion people to count out that many molecules? Exactly 11 million years. Did you know God made lots and lots of hydrogen atoms and lots of oxygen atoms? And they all turned out just right. Have you ever tried to make two things in a row just right? What attention to detail. What quality control. Have you thanked God for His quality control? Have you thanked God for His attention to detail? Maybe, just maybe, He's exhibited some of that quality control when He put us here. Maybe, just maybe, we should be like some little molecules and do exactly what God created for us to do. This is Pete Cowling.
1: Why do people love International Baptist Church? Just ask them. They will tell you.
2: 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And because help of our pastor, leader of this church, it helps me a lot. And I'm so thankful that IBC had come in Dumaguete. And thank you so much, Pastor and IBC. We love you.
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0: Men, you've been given a unique role in the home, and that's what is called headship. You are the head, not just a figurehead, but the head. You don't just have a title only. You actually are expected to lead according to your title.
1: You're listening to a portion of a message preached at International Baptist Church, Dumaguete, by Pastor Randy DeMoville. Headship. The father must be the head of the home. Just as Christ is the head of the church, he should be the spiritual leader and should not give that away to anyone else.
0: You see, men often run to one of two extremes. Either they do not lead and they're just pushovers. They just, whatever you want, I don't care. Right? Usually that's in a home where the wife is, either she's just bossy, she wants to be in charge, or, sir, because you've never led, she's had to, and she's just gotten into the habit of it, and you allow her just to lead the home. Sir, that's your job. Rise up and lead. And ladies, when he tries to, get out of the way. Let him lead. And don't you ladies, well, but I can do a better job. So what? It's his job. Be his helpmeet. Don't take over his job. If he delegates it to you and says, I need you to do this, wonderful, do it. But if he's making the attempt to lead in some area, don't you interfere. Help, support, but let him lead. That's his role. He is the one who has the head or has headship. But men often run to one of those two extremes. Either they do not lead, they're just a pushover, or they're overbearing and rule with an iron fist as tyrants. I'm the man of the house. Hey, would you listen to me? Woman, where's my food? You know, it's just, and everyone's on pins and needles all the time. Like, you know, instead of the kids going, daddy's home. It's like, oh no, hi, daddy's here. Yeah. Or you can be like Jordan. She's always happy when I go, bye, daddy. Get out of here, daddy. But when I come home, she comes running out. I'd rather that than I get home and everyone's hiding someplace. Where's everybody? Those are extremes. But God would have you men to be a balance of love and firmness. Love your wife, love your children, but also, on the other, you can't be so soft that they get away with wrong, right? You have to have a firmness. You can do both. God does. God loves you. Does God punish sin? Yeah, you can do both. Men, you've been given a unique role in the home, and that's what is called headship. You are the head, not just a figurehead, but the head. You don't just have a title only. You actually are expected to lead according to your title. Right? Oh, yeah, they call me that, but that's just a name. You know, I'm husband, father, dad. That's not just a title. That's a responsibility. And you men need to take the response. And you boys, are you listening tonight? You understand, you grow up someday. And you become husband, father, right? It's in your future, unless the Lord comes back before June 25. And I hope you're paying attention, because it's not just, I'm a husband now. That's a responsibility. You haven't arrived. You just got new duties. Okay? You didn't win a prize. You just got more work, more obligations. But you are the head. So let me show you what biblical headship is. We're going to look at a lot of verses. I'm going to try to move quickly here. 1 Corinthians chapter 11. Let's go there together and look at verse number 3. But I would have you know that the head of every man is Christ, and the head of the woman is the man, and the head of Christ is God. So here's Paul. He says, hey, you need to understand this. I want you to know this. That the head of every man is Christ.
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0: Quitting's not an option. Only quitters think about quitting. Don't be a quitter. Don't allow yourself to be a quitter. But you can help keep yourself from thinking about quitting by not allowing problems to fester because you refuse to face them head on. You keep ignoring the problem. Yeah, eventually it's going to get so bad. You go, oh, I don't know, I'm just going to quit. Maybe it's better if I just quit. No, maybe it'd be better if you did your job.
1: You're listening to a portion of a message preached at International Baptist Church, Dumaguete, by Pastor Randy DeMovo. Get it done today. The danger of procrastination is that it could cause a capable person to quit. Do what you can do today and finish it. Others depend on you.
0: It's discouraging to others when you don't do what you're supposed to do each day and when you're not where you're supposed to be when you're supposed to be there. Others who make the effort and you don't. Nobody else wants to look bad, and when your failure makes them suffer at getting their job done, it's going to affect them. Stop procrastinating. Do what you're supposed to do today while it is today. You don't believe me that it affects others? You know this saying, right? If mama ain't happy, ain't nobody happy. And you get start affecting the spirit of others, it's going to affect. It's just going to spread. Do what you're supposed to do. Number six, very quickly here. Number six, we consider quitting. What happens next? We consider quitting. When the problems keep piling up, it's easy to feel defeated and overwhelmed that the only option is just to quit altogether, throw in the towel, tap out. Let me just say, quitting is never an option. Quitting's not an option. Only quitters think about quitting. Don't be a quitter. Don't allow yourself to be a quitter. But you can help keep yourself from thinking about quitting by not allowing problems to fester because you refuse to face them head on. You keep ignoring the problem. Yeah, eventually it's going to get so bad. You go, oh, I don't know, I'm just going to quit. Maybe it's better if I just quit. No, maybe it'd be better if you did your job. Maybe it'd be better if you got some character and forced yourself to do what you're supposed to do instead of making excuses for yourself and allowing yourself to keep on doing what you shouldn't do. I'm just saying, quitting's not the solution. Quitting doesn't get the job done either. All you do now is make a mess for somebody else. But that's where it leads. Over time, our work and our problem are more manageable when we work on them right away instead of adding them up until they become a pile. If you do the work as it comes to you, it's always a small pile. But if you keep pushing, and then it's like, oh, I never, it'll be impossible. If you already have a pile, okay. Today, break it into smaller projects. Finish one today. Tomorrow, finish another. Finish two. Get through it today if you can, but don't stop until you've faced and finished whatever task that you have. The answer is not to quit. It's to figure out how to manage it. Get a game plan. I don't know how. Then get wisdom. That's how to, right? Wisdom. Then you don't have it, get it. When someone gives you wisdom, use it. Doesn't do any good someone tells you how to do something, but you refuse to do it. You know, this is the lazy person, the procrastinator. They come, oh, I need some help with this. And you give them, well, here's what you need to do. That won't work.
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0: The checkbook says we don't have enough money to go out for dinner tonight.
1: I knew it. I knew we shouldn't have given that check to the church, but did you listen to me? 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
2: It's easy to trust God when things are going well.
0: Now, dear, we put God first. Let's have faith He'll meet our needs.
1: No, we can't afford to be giving away our hard-earned money. When we have enough, then we'll give.
2: God said that anyone who does not trust Him will be like a wave of the sea, blown and tossed by the wind.
0: Oh, look. We got a rebate on the tires we bought.
1: See?
0: What?
1: See what happens when you put your faith in God?
0: Oh, wait a minute. We're still short. I forgot about the water bill.
1: I knew it! I knew it! We never have enough!
2: Without faith in God, the Bible says we will be unstable in all we do.
0: Oh, I subtracted wrong. We're okay.
1: See? Just have a little faith and everything will work out fine.
0: Your stability is so inspiring, dear.
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1: How do you do? To be accepted seems to be a powerful human need. Like sheep, we stick together, and like sheep, we go astray. Sheep-like, the man in the following story joined a gang at school that nearly led him to destruction. Someone had pulled the wool over his eyes. But he was rescued when his heart and mind and life were unshackled. Unshackled, dramatizing true life stories, is produced in Chicago by Pacific Garden Mission. Every day at Pacific Garden Mission, a collision of values occurs when people without hope walk through the doors that never close. Instead of rejection, they find acceptance. Instead of condemnation, they find love. This is something new for the homeless. Who can believe a plateful of food at no charge? A clean bed for the night, a change of clothes for tomorrow, medical and dental treatment if needed. This isn't what street people are used to, especially when it's all free. The folks at the mission really care enough to share the good news of God's love and forgiveness. Then comes the biggest collision of all, between light and darkness, life and death. For many, it means new life. Now for broadcast around the earth, here is program number 2,222 in the series Unshackled, the program that makes you face yourself and think.
2: Hey, did you see the look on that kid's face when I grabbed his money? What a wimp. It was only $2. Hey, let's go find the laser gang. See if we can get a fight going. I feel like wasting someone. Hey, Caps. There you are. You coming with us?
3: Well, where are you going?
2: Downtown to pick a fight with the lasers.
3: No, I don't think so.
2: Why not?
3: Yeah, I got things to do.
2: Oh, since when is anything more important than the Centronic soldiers?
3: I can't go with you.
2: Hey, hear that, guys? He can't go with us. Hey, I heard a rumor you were dropping out of the gang, man. You're either for us or against us. Hey, which will it be? Hey, come on.
1: The year was 1981 when that 15-year-old boy was challenged to make a choice. Every day, we have to choose between right and wrong, but the choice is more difficult for a teenager under pressure from peers. We'll learn which way he went and why as we bring you the true story of Ken Capps, right now on Unshackled.
4: I was born in San Angelo, Texas in 1966. I have one brother, 5 years younger than I. My dad was in the Navy, so we moved around a lot. It was hard leaving friends, schools, and familiar things. Sometimes I felt a little bitter about that. Since Dad was away much of the time, Mom took the initiative in training us.
5: They're all tucked in, but they're clamoring for a bedtime story.
6: That's because I've been reading them Bible stories every night.
5: Well, that's good.
6: I've also been taking them to church when I can.
5: Are they old enough?
6: Well, there's a preschool class for 3-year-olds, and Ken's in a Sunday school class. Well, maybe you can go with us this week now that you're back home for a while.
5: Sure.
6: I think the way our society's going, they need to learn the right way.
5: There's a lot of weird stuff happening out there, but it's always been like that.
6: Oh, it gets worse every year. And Sunday school helps them learn right from wrong.
5: Do you want me to read to them tonight? Give you a break?
6: Ah, they'd like that. We're on David and Goliath.
4: In 1981, we moved to Mountain View, California, next to Moffett Field Naval Base. Because we moved a lot, I was always the new kid on the block. I never had close friends, nor did I feel accepted as part of the group. I was 15 by then, feeling unhappy about being left out and wanting desperately to be accepted. So, I decided it was time for a change and started hanging out with a really rough crowd. My parents had good standards and didn't know I was part of this rowdy group. Like a lot of teens, I rebelled when I was away from my folks.
2: Hey, it worked! Hey! Yes! We all snuck out of school without being caught.
7: Ooh, it feels great, too. Hey, I'm sick of sitting in class.
2: Hey, let's head uptown and hit the record store. The Stones have a new release I want to get.
7: Hey, I know how you're going to get it, too, huh, you light-fingered Louie.
2: No, I'll just liberate it, that's all. Hey, anybody got any cigarettes? I'm having a nicotine fit.
7: Get some downtown. Hey, come on, here comes the bus. Let's jump out.
2: Yeah, come on, let's go. Come on.
4: Calling ourselves the Centronic Soldiers, we like to roam around, chase girls, bully younger kids, and fight. Our gang fought other kids, other gangs, anyone who opposed or threatened us. Since most of the guys were into martial arts, that was our favorite weapon. One of the gang members was really dangerous.
8: Hey, Ken, you heard about Lenny?
4: What?
8: Keep it to yourself, but he killed a man once.
4: You're kidding.
8: Ah, he was in a big fight, and he used a crowbar to defend himself. Now we call him the Crowbar Killer.
4: he got away with it?
8: Yeah. Just thought I'd warn you. Don't mess with him.
2: Hey, guys, let's get off here.
9: All right, we're going to jump.
8: Come on, let's hit the record store down there.
7: Don't look now,
4: but there's a police car coming towards us.
2: Ah, he's just cruising.
7: No, they're watching us.
2: What is this? They send the police after truants now? Come on, let's have some fun with them, huh? Come on, guys.
4: We took off running through apartment buildings, ignoring the no trespassing signs. For 15 or 20 minutes, we played hide and seek with the police. Then, as I was climbing over a brick wall, a plainclothes officer ran up. I knew they'd catch me sooner or later, so I gave up. He took me downtown to the station where Mom and Dad came to get me.
5: What in the world is going on? Why aren't you in school?
4: We decided to play hooky.
6: Oh, Ken, we raised you better than that.
5: Who are these ruffians you were caught with?
4: Just some friends from school, Dad.
5: Friends? They sure don't act like winners. Running from the police? Why were you running, huh?
4: We were just having fun, that's all.
5: It's not fun being called down to the police station in the middle of the day.
6: The police think this is a gang, Ken. Are you involved in something like that?
4: No, they're just guys from school.
5: This better not happen again, young man. You hear?
4: In some ways, I was scared to be involved with the gang, especially after I heard about the Crowbar Killer. I looked for ways to get out, but I was too much a part of it by then. Besides, I felt accepted. I dragged my parents into it eventually. And some of us kids lived in the housing community next to the naval base, and one night we went to a dance at the community center there.
2: Hey, who are those jerks anyway?
4: Most of them are from base housing.
2: Well, I don't like their attitude.
4: Yeah. They think they're being cute, trying to pick girls for us.
2: Oh, I don't like being laughed at. I think we ought to teach them a lesson.
4: Yeah, especially Smitty. He's asking for it.
2: Hey, Smitty! I don't like the way your face is put together. Think I'll change it.
10: Look out! Come on, watch out! Hey!
4: The hazing erupted into a free-for-all fight. Several days later, I was waiting alone at a bus stop when Smitty, one of the gang who fought us, jumped me from behind. He was much bigger than I, and he really laid into me, pounding my head and ears. By the time I got home, I was a mess.
5: What happened to you?
4: Some guy jumped me at the bus stop.
6: Oh, look at your ears. They're swollen. And you're all bruised. Oh, Ken.
4: I know. I hurt bad.
5: Come on, I better get you to the clinic.
6: Did you see who it was?
4: Yeah, some guy named Smitty. He was part of the gang that got into the fight at the community center last weekend.
5: He lives in base housing?
4: Yeah.
5: We're going to the base police.
4: Oh, Dad.
5: This is serious. You were waylaid, and next time it could be worse.
6: What's gotten into young people anyway?
5: I don't know, but we're gonna put a stop to this right now.
4: Hatred seems to have a momentum of its own, and the fighting went on between our gangs, with Smitty the main target. The base police were always called.
5: I'm getting tired of the base police always coming to my door.

0: 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Ken had become a follower, a disciple of his gang. Here's Dave Saulnier, superintendent of Pacific Garden Mission, to tell you about another kind of disciple.
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0: Discipleship is sometimes neglected and deeply needed in the body of Christ, as this testimony shows. So, Dave, how can our listeners sign up for this course?
1: Just write and tell us to send the first lesson. All you need is a Bible and a pencil. No books, no classes, and no charge. Each lesson is a one-page set of questions with scriptural references for you to look up in your Bible and write down the answers, which you can do at your own pace and in your own place. You don't even need an envelope, since each page has our pre-printed address on the back. When you've completed all 7 assignments, we'll send you a certificate. This is a course that every true disciple of Christ will find challenging and rewarding. We also have courses in Spanish, too.
0: To begin your study, write to Pacific Garden Mission, Chicago, Illinois, 60605. 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
2: Even though my parents tried to talk with the other parents of the gang members, the fighting didn't stop. I didn't see any way to end the feud, which had become a big mess. About that time, I made friends with a new guy who invited me to go to church with him one Sunday. I'm not sure why I went, but I did.
3: Well, here we are.
2: A tent? You have church in a tent? Cool.
3: We don't have a building yet, so this is where we meet for now.
2: This is really different. Kind of like going to the circus.
3: Come on, you can go to Sunday school with me. You'd like the teacher. He's that big guy with red hair. Well, what did you think of the class?
2: It was okay. Do you believe in heaven?
3: Sure.
2: I'll tell you what, that guy sure did.
3: The earth is so awesome. Can you imagine how incredible heaven will be? Beyond our imagination. Just think, no more sorrow, no more tears.
2: No more homework. I couldn't get over that teacher. Getting so excited, he seemed to think he was going to heaven any minute.
3: Yeah, you never know.
2: I thought the Sunday school teacher was crazy with all his talk about heaven. Then we went to the main service, where I listened to the preacher talk about hell. He seemed to think I was going there any minute. As soon as I realized there were only 2 choices, I knew where I wanted to go. And during the invitation, I went down the aisle to the preacher who sent me back to that red-haired Sunday school teacher.
4: Well, Ken, you're right about there being only 2 choices, heaven or hell. God says in Romans chapter 3, verse 23, "For all have sinned and come short of the glory of God." You see, that means that every person in the world is born in sin, separated from God, and on a one-way road to hell. Now, Ken, we can try being good, but there's no way to make up for the evil we do. So, Jesus made up for us. In Romans chapter 6, verse 23, it tells us, "For the wages of sin is death, but the gift of God is eternal life through Jesus Christ our Lord."
2: I've done a lot of bad things.
4: Well, Jesus paid the price for those bad things. God sent Jesus to die for our sins, to make us good enough to get into heaven. Do you know John chapter 3, verse 16?
2: Yeah, my mom taught us Bible verses when I was little. "For God so loved the world that he gave his only begotten Son, that whosoever believeth in him should not perish, but have everlasting life."
4: Right, and when you believe that Jesus is the Son of God, that he died in your place on the cross, and you understand you are a sinner and ask God to forgive you, God will forgive you. Then you ask Christ into your heart and life. He will enter and never leave you. And he'll help you live a new life for God by the power of the Holy Spirit. That's called being born again. Not physically, but spiritually.

0: And Ken, once you're born again, you become a child of God. John chapter 1, verse 12 promises, "But as many as received him, to them gave he power to become the sons of God, even to them that believe on his name."
1: I listened carefully as he explained how I too could get to heaven, and this time I didn't think he was crazy. I prayed and asked God to save me. That was August 23rd, 1981. After that, I found it harder and harder to join in the gang activities. Something was changed in me, and all that fighting didn't seem right.
2: Hey, Ken! You hear that Smitty and some other guys in his gang were busted?
1: God! What'd they get him for?
2: Arson and burglary!
1: No kidding? They'll be in for a while.
2: Serves them right, bunch of nerds. We won't have to worry about them no more. Hey, you coming with us or not?
1: No, I can't.
2: Why not?
1: I was saved a couple of months ago.
2: Oh, so you're leaving the gang, eh?
1: Yeah, I guess I am.
2: Oh, go on then. Get out of here, you traitor. Come on, guys, let's go. Come on.
1: After I left the gang, I was not very well liked. Most of the guys turned against me. But I found acceptance in the youth department at the church. That red-haired Sunday school teacher, who was youth director, took an interest in me, and I began to grow spiritually during the next 2 years. In 1983, the Navy interrupted my life again, moving us to San Antonio, Texas, where I attended a church that I believed was lukewarm. Once again, I felt that desperate need to be accepted, and I began making friends at school.
3: Hey, Ken, you going to the party at Sean's place on Saturday?
1: I'm not sure how to get there.
3: Well, I'll come by and get you.
1: Oh, great. I don't know where everyone lives yet, so I appreciate that.
3: The parties at Sean's are a blast. You'll have a good time. Food and beer and music galore. Her parents are laid back, too. They let us party.
1: No kidding.
3: Yeah, we crank up the sound, let it all hang out.
1: How late does it run?
3: Who knows?
1: Oh, I go to church on Sunday.
3: Don't worry. We all manage to get to church on time. I mean, this is the Bible Belt.
1: I spent the next 2 years drinking and partying, acting like my unsaved friends in order to fit in with them. I still went to church every Sunday, but I was sliding backward in my faith. After I became good friends with a guy at church, I wanted to serve God again, but I didn't follow through. The week after graduation, we had a big party at a ranch outside of town. I went, just to be part of the fun, but I didn't intend to drink. Well, before long, I was drinking anything and everything. I drank so much I got sick and passed out on a bench. I don't even remember how I got home. Oh, that noise hurts my head.
4: At least you're still alive to hurt. I had my doubts for a while.
1: How did I get home?
4: One of your friends dropped you off.
1: The last thing I remember, people were passed out everywhere.
4: Oh, Ken, it's crazy to drink like that. Alcohol poisoning can kill, you know.
1: Oh, I feel like I'm dying.
4: Why do people think it's fun to get drunk? It's stupid.
1: I've never seen so many different kinds of booze. I wasn't going to drink, but... oh, I did.
4: By the way, your friend from church called. He wants to know if you're going to see that movie about the rapture with him on Sunday.
1: Oh, I guess I better, if I live that long.
4: I've been praying for you.
1: That I might have died except for Mother's prayers had a big effect on me. On Sunday, I sat and watched the movie with my friend, and I was scared. Afterward, I walked the aisle and vowed that I would live for God. My friend and I talked about joining another church, one that was committed to serving God and evangelizing the lost. Determined to follow through for a change, I called the pastor of another church, and he came to visit me.
5: So, you've been saved for nearly 4 years now?
1: Yes, but I'm ashamed to say I haven't grown much in the Lord, and I haven't helped anyone else find Christ. I want to change that.
5: Well, Ken, if you mean business with God, he'll help you. Remember what Jesus said to his disciples in Matthew chapter 4, verse 19? And he saith unto them, "Follow me, and I will make you fishers of men." All you have to do is follow him. He'll do the rest.
1: That's been the hard part for me. I believe God called me to preach 2 years ago. Then we moved here and I backslid, followed the world. How do I follow Christ?
5: Well, renew your mind by reading God's Word every day. I'll give you some verses to start studying, and you start practicing them. Now here, Hebrews chapter 12, verse 14. Follow peace with all men, and holiness, without which no man shall see the Lord. Here's another one. Romans chapter 14, verse 19. Let us therefore follow after the things which make for peace, and things wherewith one may edify another. And here's yet another one. 1 Thessalonians chapter 5, verse 15. See that none render evil for evil unto any man, but ever follow that which is good, both among yourselves and to all men. And here, this one, 2 Timothy chapter 2, verse 22. Flee also youthful lusts, but follow righteousness, faith, charity, peace, with them that call on the Lord out of a pure heart.
1: Thanks. You've given me a lot to think about.
5: Now, God has given you a lot to think about. He calls us to be holy, set apart from the world. 1 Peter chapter 1, verse 15 and 16 tells us, But as he which hath called you is holy, so be ye holy in all manner of conversation, because it is written, Be ye holy, for I am holy.
1: I was impressed with that pastor and joined his church the following week. As he got me busy visiting people and helping with Sunday school classes, I began to grow in the Lord. During that time, I joined the U.S. Navy Reserves. After boot camp, I returned to San Antonio for a while as a weekend sailor and continued to teach Sunday school. Then, I went on active duty in the Navy and was stationed aboard the USS Bristol County.
6: I'm sure glad there's other believers on board this ship, Ken.
1: Yeah, we may be a minority, but we can make a difference.
6: I listen to all the rough talk. Oh, guys who can't wait to get to the Philippines to sin.
1: We've got to help them. God called us to be a light in the darkness. I'm saved today because somebody told me the truth, and others helped me grow in the faith.
6: Let's start a Bible study.
1: More than that, let's hold worship services. Take turns preaching.
6: You think we can?
1: Why not? If God is for us, who can be against us?
6: Hey, that Marine on board. Oh, he's on fire for the Lord. I think he'd preach.
1: I'd like to see that everyone on board ship, from the captain on down, gets to hear the gospel of Jesus Christ.
6: Oh, come on. Let's get the other guys and plan this. Maybe we can even hold a revival before we get to the Philippines.
1: Jesus said we should go into all the world and preach the gospel. And he's given us the opportunity to reach a small part of that world. As we held services on board ship and took turns preaching, men were saved. 3 days before arriving in the Philippines, we had our revival. Again, some men were saved. One night when I preached on the gates of hell, 2 men were saved. Later that night, while I was on duty as helmsman, a typhoon struck with 40-foot waves, severe flooding, and several fires. But the Lord delivered us, and several men received Christ after that experience. After being discharged from the Navy, I attended Bible college, where I met my wife Nancy. We now have a beautiful daughter. I've been ordained to the gospel ministry, and I served several small churches. I and my 3 buddies, who preached aboard ship, are returning to the Philippines as missionary evangelists. I'm studying to be an evangelist now. God has given me an abundant life here and now, but his greatest gift is eternal life with him.
7: The boy who hungered for acceptance is now a part of God's family. The lost sheep was found and now follows the Good Shepherd. Jesus said in John chapter 10, verse 16, And other sheep I have, which are not of this fold, them also I must bring. And they shall hear my voice, and there shall be one fold and one shepherd. If you are one of those lost sheep, listen to his voice calling you home. If you need help in this, you can always get in touch with Pacific Garden Mission, Chicago, Illinois, 60605. 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

This is program number 2222. Heard in the true story of Ken Capps were Tom Geitch, Jamie Newell, Jim Bina, Jeff Lubiden, John Tobinski, Fred Stone, and Russ Reed. Original music, Lucille Becker. 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

0: Welcome to Facing Tomorrow. My name is Jeremiah Williams. My granddad, Dr. Tom Williams, faithfully recorded this radio program for so many years. He wanted to comfort all of us with the comfort wherewith he had been comforted by God our Father and his Son, Jesus Christ, through all of the heartaches and sorrows he experienced. He didn't know about tomorrow, but he knew who held tomorrow and who held his hand. Though he's no longer with us, his message of God's comfort lives on because Jesus lives. May you be challenged and helped as you listen to my granddad share what God had taught him. He always said, the best way to face your tomorrows is to live for Jesus today.
1: This is Dr. Tom Williams, and welcome to Facing Tomorrow. What a joy and a thrill it is to be saved, to know that your sins are forgiven, to know that heaven is your home, and be sure of that. He said, these things have I written, that you may know that you have eternal life, in 1 John 5 and verse 13. And God does want you to know that today. And don't let the devil beat up on you about that. And you just go to God, and God can assure you by his Holy Spirit that you are saved. And you get saved through the blood of Christ. The Word of God and the blood of Jesus Christ is salvation. So praise the Lord for that. Well, a good song that we have today, Love Found a Way. Wonderful love that rescued me, sunk deep in sin, guilty and vile as I could be, no hope within. When every ray of light had fled, oh, glorious day, raising my soul from out the dead, love found a way. Love brought my Savior here to die on Calvary. For such a sinful wretch as I, how can it be? Love bridged the gulf twixt me and heaven, taught me to pray. I am redeemed, set free, forgiven. Love found a way. That reminds us of the scriptures that says, love never faileth, in the 13th chapter of 1 Corinthians. Love opened wide the gates of light to heaven's domain, wherein eternal power and might Jesus shall reign. Love lifted me from depths of woe to endless day. There was no help in earth below. Love found a way. Love found a way to redeem my soul. Love found a way that could make me whole. Love sent my Lord to the cross of shame. Love found a way. Oh, praise his holy name. Romans 5, verses 7 to 9. For scarcely for a righteous man will one die. Yet peradventure, for a good man, some would even dare to die. But God commendeth his love toward us, in that while we were yet sinners, Christ died for us. Much more then, being now justified by his blood, we shall be saved from wrath through him. And that's why it says in the book of Romans that there is therefore now no condemnation to them which are in Christ Jesus. How wonderful. You can find that in Romans 8:1. And today, it's so just unbelievably precious that our sins are washed away by his blessed blood. Unto him that loved us and washed us from our sins in his own precious blood. Revelation 1, verse 5. And I hope today that you have been washed in the blood of the Lamb. I'm not asking you if you joined the church or you've been baptized or you've done good works or you've given so much in money to the church or something. I'm asking you, have you been washed? And that's what the old song says. Are your garments spotless? Are they white as snow? Are you washed in the blood of the Lamb? And we're only saved today because love found the way. Remember John 3:16. Don't ever get tired of memorizing it or quoting it or talking about it. For God, that's the Father, so loved the world that he sent his only begotten Son, that whosoever believeth in him should not perish, but have everlasting life. The love of God is greater far than tongue or pen can tell. It reaches to the high star and reaches to the lowest hell. The guilty pair bowed down in care. God gave his Son to win. And let me say, that's all love. Love, love, love. The love of God. Oh, the love of God. Could we with ink the ocean fill? Were the skies of parchment made? Were every stalk on earth a quill? Or every man a scribe by trade? To write the love of God above would drain that ocean dry, nor could the scroll contain the whole, though stretched from sky to sky. And that's how much our Heavenly Father loved us and sent his only precious begotten Son, who sits at his right hand today, ready, willing, and able to save to the uttermost. Hebrews 7:25 tells us, because he ever liveth to make intercession for us. And I just beg you today to understand the love of God is what sent Christ. The love of Christ is what caused him to go obey his Father all the way through Calvary, not drawing back from one thing, not the nails, not the whip, not the spear in his side, not the spit dripping from his body, not the cursings, not the mockery, and not all of the times of his life when they tried to destroy him. From the very time he was born, Herod tried to destroy the baby, Jesus, and then we find all up through his life that men are trying to destroy him, and they want to do away with him. They tried to throw him down the hills of the cliffs there in Nazareth and have his body splattered below. And he didn't draw back from anything. He just kept going on and on and on. Love found a way. And I hope today you'll understand that kind of love will always find a way. And just like it did for me, 28 and a half years, Ms. Williams was sick and didn't know who I was, who the children were, or anything. And love found a way. Love found a way for me to get up for 28 and a half years. Figure that out at 365 days a year. And you'll find, my friend, thousands and thousands and thousands of days. God's grace and love allowed me to wake up and face another day, another day, another day, another day, another year, another decade, another decade, and almost another decade. No, my love found a way. That's love of God. Oh, and the love that he can work through us is so tremendous. Father, today now, take us and bless us and use us. And whatever time is left in the message, bless it, use it, and say,

0: of somebody today through the message across the radio world, our Father, I pray, and then help others who are wading through deep water and wading through a valley that seems dark all the way. Love can show them a way. Help that to be so. In Jesus' name, amen. In the 25th chapter and the 6th verse of the book of Psalms, remember, O Lord. David asked God to remember something. Remember, O Lord. Now, God, if he doesn't want to forget something, he will not. But if he wants to forget our sins that are buried behind his back in the depths of the deepest sea, he remembers to forget. And here David is saying, remember, O Lord, thy tender mercies. When you're dealing with me or even dealing with my enemies, remember thy tender mercies. Oh, Father, today help us to lean heavily upon your precious mercies that are new every morning, and your compassion fails not. Remember, O Lord, thy tender mercies, the ones that are so tender toward us. And when he is so tender toward Israel, and he said, one day I will cleanse that whole nation of sin and remember it against them no more. And I'm so glad that he doesn't remember my sin, nor your sin if you're saved, against you forevermore. And David is pleading here in prayer. This isn't just so many words. This is a prayer. Remember, O Lord, thy tender mercies and thy loving kindnesses, for they have been ever of old. One little girl years ago, Dr. J. Vernon McGee was saying, you know, when your mother gives you a slice of bread that you ask for with butter on it, that is wonderful. You ask for a slice of bread, and mother, butter it, please. And she said, that is kindness. But said, when your mother, without asking her, puts jelly on top of the butter, that's loving kindness. And I have to agree with that statement. Amen and amen. And God not only is kind, but he's lovingly kind. And what a wonderful truth we have encased in this verse here. Thank you for listening today. God willing, we'll be back with the blessed old book.
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7: We need men who get involved. Get all the way in. See, they said there, if you look at the verse again, wherefore, brethren, look ye out where? How can we find men if they're not among us? You got to be here. You got to be faithful. You can't be selected to help with where there's help that's needed if you're not around. Need some men to determine, this is my church, this is where God would have me, I need to be faithful, I'll be in all the services, I'm needed.
8: You're listening to a portion of a message preached at International Baptist Church, Dumaguete, by Pastor Randy DeMovo, Multiplying Men. We need honest men who are faithful and willing to serve in the church. We need men who are ready to serve under a pastor and are yielded to the Holy Spirit.
7: This is your church, man. That ought to mean something to you. You have a church, and you're part of that church, and you need to be an integral part of the church. Don't you be a spectator. We need men who get involved. Get all the way in. See, they said there, if you look at the verse again, wherefore, brethren, look ye out where? How can we find men if they're not among us? You got to be here. You got to be faithful. You can't be selected to help with where there's help that's needed if you're not around. Need some men to determine, this is my church, this is where God would have me, I need to be faithful, I'll be in all the services, I'm needed. Maybe not yet, but there's problems are going to come someday, and when the pastor says, I need some men, I want to be among them. I want to be there. Number two tonight, we need men who are known to be honest. We need men who are known to be honest. There is a trust of the pastor, and that's why so many will try to get to the pastor when they have a need. They trust the pastor. But I can't be the only one people trust. The only way you can help your pastor is to be trustworthy. I can't send people to you if they don't trust you. I can't get people to follow you and let you lead some area that takes care of things that I don't have to be drawn away from if the people don't trust the one who's in leadership in that area. You've got to be trustworthy. I'll go back when Samuel was the prophet of the day and he set his sons up as judges. The people had no confidence in his sons because they took bribes. They were dishonest. And the people said, we don't want them ruling over us. Give us a king instead. I can't force people to follow you. Some men want is they want a position and then they want to demand respect because they were given a position. I can't do that. I can't say, you have to follow that person. Respect that. If they don't respect you, they don't respect you. If they don't trust you, they don't trust you. You gave them a reason not to trust you. I can't magically make that go away just because I put you over something. It means you have to walk worthy. And you need to be an honest man and trustworthy. If you have a testimony, a report that you are honest, people will trust you. And not insist that they can only get their help from the pastor. God is a God of order. And he puts, you know, I know we walk into buildings here sometimes and there's that whole organization chart, right? You're the head, and these people, then these people. Is that flow chart or whatever, organizational chart. I think it's kind of, you know, we're not all looking, where am I? Where am I? Where? It's not about, you know, where's my position? But listen to me, but there is order. And in the church, Christ is our head. Under Christ, and that comes to church, there's a pastor. And that pastor may have some staff underneath him, some assistants underneath him, that he may put, ordain them to do certain things in the church, in the ministry, to help spread out the work and get things done more effectively.
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12: Second Kings 23:32 refers to one son of the good King Josiah. And it says this, "And he did that which was evil in the sight of the Lord according to all that his fathers had done." Second Kings 23:37 refers to another of Josiah's sons. "And Jehoiakim did that which was evil in the sight of the Lord according to all that his fathers had done." King Josiah did a lot of great things for God, but he did not transfer his love for God to his boys, and they undid it all. Mom and Dad, I'm glad for all that you do for the Lord, but you have got to transfer that love and devotion and service ethic to your kids, or Christianity will die with your generation. Take them soul winning with you and then treat them to a fun date afterwards. Don't make the bus route a drudgery. 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Something to think about.
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1: Why do people love International Baptist Church? 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

0: I'm Elliot DeMoville. Isaiah 40:31 says, "But they that wait upon the Lord shall renew their strength. They shall mount up with wings as eagles. They shall run and not be weary, and they shall walk and not faint." 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
1: Genesis 22:14 says, "And Abraham called the name of that place Jehovah Jireh, as it is said to this day, in the mount of the Lord it shall be seen." Jehovah Jireh means Jehovah will provide. Our God provides for His people what they need. He provides what we need in His Son, Jesus Christ. By nature, I am wretched, miserable, and poor, and blind, and naked. But Jesus is my wisdom. 1 Corinthians 1 verse 30 says, "But of Him are ye in Christ Jesus, who of God is made unto us wisdom and righteousness and sanctification and redemption." How important it is for us to have wisdom. Wisdom is knowing how to do something. It is having the wits or the knowledge to make something or to make something happen. You could say that wisdom is the skill that one has. Without wisdom, so much good would not be done. But there is also wisdom not worth having, wisdom that is worldly. James 3:14 says, "But if ye have bitter envying and strife in your hearts, glory not, and lie not against the truth. This wisdom descendeth not from above, but is earthly, sensual, devilish." The wisdom of this world only leaves men with strife and bitterness. James said it is sensual and devilish. We don't know how to live until we have the wisdom that comes from above. James 3:17 says, "But the wisdom that is from above is first pure, then peaceable, gentle, and easy to be entreated, full of mercy and good fruits, without partiality and without hypocrisy." Oh, the change that comes into our lives when we gain the wisdom from above. We can be pure with that wisdom. We can know how to have peace with that wisdom.

0: We can learn to be gentle with that wisdom. We can be easily entreated with that wisdom. We can be full of mercy and good fruits with that wisdom. We can be fair and just and not two-faced hypocrites with that wisdom. How much better life is for us and those around us with the wisdom that comes from God. We needed wisdom, and God provided Jesus Christ, made unto us wisdom.
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Did you ask yourself, what is science? I believe science is man's efforts to understand God's creation. You know what? Science is just getting started. God's already finished, and we're still trying to figure out what God did. Any misunderstanding between God and science, the contradiction is on man's part. Did you know, if you like a more intellectual definition, science is that branch of theology which enables us to fulfill God's first commandment given to us in Genesis 1:26, where the Bible says, "And God blessed them, and God said unto them, Be fruitful and multiply, and replenish the earth, and subdue it, and have dominion over the fish of the sea, and over the fowl of the air, and over every living thing that moveth upon the earth." Science makes it possible. Did you know without science, we'd live as a primitive society in a temperate part of the earth and eating stuff we found falling from trees, grubbing for food, and getting cold in the wintertime? Did you know without science, the elephants would bring their children to the zoo to see us? Did you know without science, there would be no printed Bibles, no Sunday school buses, no church building, and listen to this, no air conditioning and no deodorant. Without science, it would be impossible to fulfill the Great Commission. Maybe God had science in mind as a tool for us to use to serve Him for His glory. This is Pete Cowling.

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Good evening and welcome to the Anchor Radio Doomageddies Listener Radio Request Hour. I am Brother Lucas, and here with me this evening is Brother Theo Amante, and we are very excited to see the requests that you want played on the air this evening. 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If you know the name of a song, type it in, see if we got it for you. And if not, you can just search around through it and start typing some stuff and see if you can find one that looks interesting. And we would love to play it for you on the air this evening. Up first for you, though, we have a song titled Room with a View, and it is sung by White Sisters.

That was Sterling Walsh with He Came to Me. I hope everybody's enjoying the music this evening. Up next for you, though, we have Love Still Flows, sung by Ron and Shelley Hamilton.

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We want to play it for you on the air this evening. Up next for you, though, we have More Than Wonderful, sung by the Nguyen Sisters and North Valley Baptist Church.

That was In Christ. I hope you enjoyed that song this evening. Up next for you, we have I Am Not My Own, and this song is sung by Maranatha Baptist University.

And that was a great song sung by Alvin Martinez, I Bowed on My Knees and Cried Holy. And once again, sa mga listeners, you're tuned in here this evening sa 101.7 FM for our listener request hour. Yes, once again, it's that time where you can continue to send in your song requests and we'll be happy to continue having them played for you here. So 101.7 FM. Time right now is 6:35 PM and time is going by very, very quickly. But again, your song requests are very much welcome here. So here's another song now by Faithman Quartet, Home Free.

It has always been The Soldier, sung by the Highlander Chorale, and thank you for that song request this evening. Here's another song now by Trophies of Grace, No More Night.

And that was a great song by Paul and Joanna Snyder, Because You Live for Christ. And that song has brought us up to the end of our listener request hour. And a thank you sa mga listeners for tuning in this evening here. I hope that you enjoyed listening to those great songs here. This has been Brother Lucas and Brother Theo Amante with you. And it's always a privilege for us to be able to serve you this way through the Anchor Radio app. So thank you for tuning in. Hope that you enjoyed your evening so far. But make sure that you stay tuned in for Lamplighter Theater. That's coming up next here. But let's listen to this final song by FBMI, a great song for us this evening, We Believe. But thank you once again, sa mga listeners. Have a great evening, and God bless you all.

Hi, I'm John Fornoff, producer for Lamplighter Theater. Now, from time to time, we'll have stories that may be a little intense for younger listeners. So if you're one of those younger listeners, make sure to get your parent to listen with you. Our standard is the Bible. Great stories that may be intense at times, but always within the boundaries of discretion. We hope you continue to enjoy Lamplighter Theater as a family, as much as we enjoy creating these shows for you.

0: Well, hello there. It's good to have you back. You're always welcome here at Lamplighter Theatre. On our last visit...
1: You didn't tell me you sold an umbrella.
2: No, sir.
3: Where is the money?
2: Look, I have it right here.
3: Get out of my shop!
2: Mr. Smith, I'm sorry, but...
3: Get out!
2: Yes, sir.
3: You, what are you doing here?
2: My pa needs rum.
4: And my sister needs castor oil.
3: I'm only trusting you because of your friend here.
2: Thank you. That's one thing that you have that I never will.
4: What?
2: People's trust.
4: Give it time, and give them proof.
2: No, Pa, I won't do it! I don't want to be a thief no more!
5: Don't you never run from me again. Never!
6: Drop him!
2: Help!
6: Reach out for my hand! I got you!
4: Papa, enough is enough. Tell me what's happening with you.
2: I'll tell you everything.
7: Oh, Harry!
4: Father? What's the matter?
7: It's Lucy. She's very sick.
8: Clapham!
2: I heard you was feeling worse than a warthog with indigestion.
8: Yeah, but I feel better now.

0: Harry?
1: Hello, Clapham.
0: Why are you sent out here? Harry, what's wrong? It looks like you've been crying.
1: Everyone's inside. Doctor just left.
0: Lucy?
1: Yeah, her fever's been with her for 3 days now. And he said there's nothing he can do.
0: What? She's dying?
1: Yes. My little sister's dying.
0: Oh, how could that be? Can I go in?
1: Yeah, I'm sure she'd love to see you.
0: Oh, wait. These flowers are awful pretty. You think it'd be all right if...
1: Go ahead. You can go on in.
2: Clapham. Hello.
0: Hello, sir.
3: I'm glad you're here, Clapham. You always put a smile on her face.
0: May I see her?
3: Of course. But first, would you like to pray with us?
0: You want me to pray with you?
3: Yes. Please join us, will you? Harry? Harry, come in, please.
1: You called Mother?
3: We need to pray.
4: Yes.
2: Would you lead us, Mother?
3: I will. Heavenly Father, we love you, and we know that your ways are not our ways. We desire with all our hearts for our little Lucy to be well again, but it is your will, not our will, be done, on earth as it is in heaven.
1: Mother, it is so hard to pray for God's will if it means to lose our Lucy.
3: Oh, Harry, God sees what we cannot. We know that death is not a final separation. We will see her again one day.
1: It still doesn't make it any easier.
3: I understand. Come, let's go in. I think we're getting close to the end. Lucy?
4: Yes, Mother?
3: You have a visitor.
0: Hello.
4: Oh, Clapham. My future brother-in-law.
0: I brought you these.
4: Oh, those are beautiful. They look just like the ones Mother planted out front.
0: How about that?
5: Here's a vase, Clapham.
0: Much obliged. I'll put these right here, side your bed, so you can look at them.
4: Clapham?
0: Mm-hmm.
4: Hold my hand, please.
0: Oh, now look at you. All feeling so low, and yet you're smiling like it was your birthday.
4: In a way, it's like a birthday. I'm gonna get the best gift in the whole world. I'm gonna live with Jesus forever.
0: That's nice to think about, Lucy.
4: Oh, it's true. Just talk to Harry. Harry? Annie? Mother? Father?
2: Yes, sweetheart.
3: We're all here, darling. We love you.
1: I love you, Lucy.
3: Lucy.
4: Oh, we all love one another.
6: Oh, Mother. Is she?
3: Yes. Yes, she's gone, my children. Gone from our sight, but never, never from our hearts.
2: Suffer the little children to come unto me. And forbid them not, for of such is the kingdom of God.
3: Amen.
6: I'll never forget her last words to us. We all love one another. That will always help us remember our Lucy.

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5: Harry, what kind of flowers did she like?
6: Lilies, I guess.
5: I'll pick her some lilies.
6: We're taking a wagon to Binghamton tomorrow to bury her.
5: I wish I could have done more.
6: You did everything you needed to do. You were there when she left us. You made her smile.
5: Yeah, she was smiling on her own. It seemed like she was in a better mood than the whole lot of us. And she was the one dying.
6: Does that surprise you?
5: You know, it beats about just anything I ever seen.
6: You know why, don't you?
5: Not really.
6: She loved Jesus more than anything. He died for her, paid for all her sins, so she could live with him forever. That's why she could face death like she did. It was like a door to her. You know, a door that led to her new life with him.
5: I don't know, Harry. You make it sound so easy. But with my upbringing and all, I don't see me ever changing much.
6: It doesn't matter about your past. When you belong to Christ, he does the changing inside you. You just gotta ask him.
5: How?
6: Just talk to him like you're talking to me. It's like I said before. If you shoot straight with God and ask him to forgive you, as sure as I'm standing here, you will.
5: All right. I'll do it. What do I say?
6: Whatever comes to your heart.
5: Okay. Jesus, I ain't never talked to you before, but I'm hoping, I'm asking, for you to forgive me. for all the bad stuff I done. Harry, my friend here, he tells me that you can help me change.

0: Pa? Ma?
1: Your ma's in town.
0: Oh.
1: Where you been? You're gone all night.
0: I was at Harry's. I slept there.
1: What's wrong with you?
0: Wrong?
1: Why are you smiling like that?
0: I am. Really?
1: Yeah. What is it?
0: I don't know. I guess it's been a strange week.
1: How so?
0: Well, it all started when Lucy died.
1: Lucy?
0: Harry's younger sister. She died of fever.
1: Do tell. Yeah, I think I remember her now. She always seemed kind of sickly to me anyway. Small, skin and bones.
0: No, she wasn't sickly at all, Pa. She was pretty and full of life.
1: Full of life?
0: Yeah.
1: Their family's so poor they can't afford any kind of life, much less a full one.
0: They're very happy people, Pa.
1: They probably can't even afford a proper burial.
0: Yes, they can. They're taking her to Binghamton tomorrow.
1: How can they do that? They got no wagon.
0: They're paying to use a wagon from Mr. Smith's store.
1: How do they afford that?
0: Well, the Davises have lots of friends. People gave them food, gave them flowers. Some folks even gave them money for a proper burial.
1: Whole lot of money?
0: Yeah, suppose.
1: Where is it?
0: The money?
1: Yeah. Where did they put all that money they got from their friends?
0: Why do you want to know?
1: Because I want to. That's all.
0: I seen Mrs. Davis put it in a trunk by Lucy's bed.
1: In the bed where she died?
0: Yes, sir. Why are you asking?
1: So tonight, I'm sure none of them folks would want to sleep in the same room where their girl died, right?
0: This family ain't afraid of death at all.
1: So where did everyone sleep last night? In Lucy's room?
0: Pa, why do you... They all wanted to be together, so they slept in the living room.
1: Yeah, that's all I wanted to know.
0: What are you thinking?
1: I'm not thinking nothing. Just mind your own business, you hear?
0: Yes, sir.
1: Boy.
0: What?
1: Get up.
0: Why? Is Ma okay?
1: Sleeping. Get up and come with me.
0: What time is it?
1: Never you mind. Just do what I say. Now get dressed and walk with me.
0: What are we doing? It's not light out for 2 or 3 hours.
1: There's a Winchester rifle at Smith's that I want. It's coming in first thing in the morning. And I know that old scoundrel Madeley wants it too. So I'm going to beat him there. We'll wait outside till the store opens.
0: Oh, okay. But the store opens...
1: Boy, the birds ain't even talking yet. Now keep your mouth shut till we get there.
0: Where did you get the money for a new rifle?
1: Close that chatterbox.
0: Oh, why are we going this way? Smith's is...
1: One more word, and I'll grab me my whip. We're stopping off at another place before we head over to Smith's.
0: Stopping off where?
1: Across the road. That's where we're getting the money.
0: No. No, Pa. These people have been through enough heartache.
1: See that window? You're gonna climb through it, open the trunk, and take all the money you see inside.
0: Pa!
1: And you're gonna do it quiet-like so as not to wake a soul.
0: No. No, I won't.
1: Keep your voice down. And yes, you will.
0: Pa, this is Harry's family. I can't steal from them. I can't steal from nobody no more.
1: I don't know what got into that head of yours, but it's nonsense. Ain't nobody cares for us, so we don't care for nobody but ourselves. That's why you gotta look out for yourself first. Nobody else will do it for you.
0: I'll be true to my friends. And if I live another day...
1: Hush up. You hear me out. As sure as you blab, I'll be the death of you.
0: I don't care a straw. I wish I were dead and underground now. And if killing me is the worst you can do, you're welcome to it. But I swear, so help me God, come what may, I'll tell my friends the truth about what you're making me do.
1: You will you? Then we'll see which will be master. I swear, if you let on by word or sign of what we've done here tonight, I'll burn down the Davis house in the dead of night. Oh. And all the folks in it. You tell, and you'll be killing your friends. Get in there.
0: Please, Pa. Don't make me do this.
1: You stop acting like a little girl and climb in that window.
0: Yes, sir. Hello? Anyone here? So dark. Where's that trunk?
1: You could have got us caught.
0: Sorry.
1: The Davis's friends are awfully generous. Plenty for my rifle. I might even let you shoot it for your trouble.
0: I don't want to even touch it.
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7: I didn't sleep well.
8: Neither did I.
9: Children, we need to leave soon. The city only granted us an hour at the cemetery. The wagon's already here. But where is the money your mother put away?
8: In the trunk beside Lucy's bed.
9: All right, I'll go get it.
8: I expected Lucy to run in and jump on me like she always did.
7: I thought I heard her talking in her sleep last night.
8: I don't think I'll ever get used to her being gone.
9: Annie, did you say the money was in the black trunk?
8: Yes.
9: I didn't see the money. Where's your mother?
10: Out in the back. Mother!
11: Yes? Is there something wrong?
9: Dear, did you take the money from the trunk?
11: No.
9: Well, then where is it?
11: Check again.
9: I checked thoroughly.
11: I placed it in the trunk yesterday. I'm sure of it. It's gone.
10: Annie, did you open that window this morning?
11: No.
10: I closed it before I went to bed. I know I did.
11: Harry, those noises from last night.
10: You're right. You did say you heard something. I should have checked.
9: There might be some clues outside the window. Come on, let's go. Well, no footprints.
11: No sign of anything unusual.
8: What's this?
10: What?
8: On the ground. Look, a handkerchief.
10: Oh, it has initials on it. See, C.D.
11: Why, that's the handkerchief I made for Clapham. I gave it to him 2 days ago.
9: Clapham?
10: Father, you're not thinking that...
9: Harry, we have to consider it. He was here yesterday, and he could have seen your mother putting the money into the trunk. And only a small person like Clapham could fit through that window.
8: No, he wouldn't have done it, Father. I know Clapham.
9: Dear, I know Clapham, too. He's a fine boy, but sometimes bad habits are hard to break.
11: Well, I don't want to believe it either.
8: Nor I.
9: I'll give him the benefit of the doubt. But to clear his name, we need to share this evidence with the sheriff, I'm afraid.
11: But Clapham needs to know that we're on his side. And I'm sure he'll be able to prove his innocence.

0: Open up, Norman.
1: What?
0: Norman?
1: Uh-oh. Clap him.
2: Paul?
1: Get up. The sheriff's here.
2: Does he know?
1: I don't know, but you ain't telling nothing, you hear?
2: Yes, sir.
1: I'm putting the money under your mattress. Now, come to the door and act like you don't know nothing.
2: Yes, sir.
0: All right, I'm coming in, Norman.
3: Sheriff?
0: Norman, we're investigating a theft. I need to talk to your boy.
3: My boy?
0: Yeah, well, we have reason to believe your son may be involved. Can we look around?
3: You got a search warrant?
0: Well, no, but I can get one if you make me.
3: Oh, Sheriff, we're law-abiding citizens here in this house. You can look wherever you like.
0: Yeah. Well, this place is a mess.
3: Yeah, wife is lazy.
0: And where's your room, Clapham?
3: His room is right this way.
0: All right. Clapham, where were you last night?
2: I was here. Asleep?
0: You never left this house?
2: No, sir.
0: Were you at the Davis's house yesterday?
2: Yes, sir. I was there when Lucy passed.
0: Mm-hmm. I see. And did you... Well, what do we have here hiding under your mattress? Is this the money from the Davis's house?
3: Clapham, what have you done?
2: I stole the money, Sheriff. I saw Mrs. Davis put it in the trunk yesterday. I took it for myself last night.
0: Mm-hmm.
3: Clapham, I am so disappointed.
0: Oh, yes. This is awfully disappointing indeed. Now you're going to have to come with me, son.
2: What are you going to do with me?
0: Well, you're going to jail.
2: Pa?
3: Go with the sheriff, son. You break the law, you pay the price.
2: But, Pa!
0: All right, come on now.

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3: 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A roommate.
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1: Second law of thermodynamics says every time you use energy, it becomes less available. You'll never drive your car anywhere on the exhaust fumes that go out of the tailpipe. Now, that's kind of interesting because everything is winding down. Statistically speaking, the second law of thermodynamics says everything is tending toward maximum disorder. If you don't have an outside force, disorder prevails. If you don't think this works, get off the bus in the summertime and see what

0: scared. 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I shut the door and got on my knees. And I said, God, I believe you're there. If you'll show me what to do, I promise you I'll do it. That's a real scary prayer, but it always works. 3 days later, at a football game, University of Tennessee versus Kentucky in 1960, a pretty blonde girl sat next to me. And I asked her for a date, and the only place she would go with me was to church. Boy, I got that cold feeling again. Maybe God was answering my prayer. We went to church, and she enjoyed it. I didn't know anybody did that. I thought you went to church so God could get even with you if you had any fun that week. I finally got another date with her, and I remember parking my car after the date in front of the dormitory, and I tried to kiss her, and she looked at my puckered lips, and she said, "Let's pray." Took the pucker off my lips. She led me to Christ. 56 years and 10 days we've been married. It works, but it all started with the second law of thermodynamics. I love thermodynamics. This is Pete Cowling.
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0: Right? There needs to be set. This is the way. This is what is right. And in our church, we all need to come to that same understanding and agreement. This is what is right.
1: You're listening to a portion of a message preached at International Baptist Church, Dumaguete, by Pastor Randy DeMovo. All things common. The strength of a church is not in diversity, but it is in unity. Like brothers and sisters in a home, God our Father would have us to be like-minded.
0: Romans 15, verse 5. Again, Paul writing, he says, "Now the God of patience and consolation grants you to be what? Like-minded, one toward another, according to Christ Jesus, that ye may with one mind and one mouth glorify God, even the Father of our Lord Jesus Christ. Wherefore, receive ye one another, as Christ also received us to the glory of God." God can and God will help us to be like-minded. That's what He desires for us to be. You who are parents that have more than one child, don't you like it when your children get along? Isn't it a good thing when your kids can get along with each other? We're flesh, and we all have a sin nature, and we're all going to have our moments, but it's good when they can get along, right? And this is true in the church. We're brothers and sisters in Christ, but we're still fighting this flesh, and every once in a while it gets the best of us. We might have some cross words with somebody. We might get a little selfish and not treat somebody like we ought to treat them. And we get through those things. But isn't it wonderful when people just get along? We're on the same page together. And this is God's desire. He wants for us to have a seat.
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0: Proverbs 17, verse 3, "The fining pot is for silver and the furnace for gold, but the Lord trieth the hearts." The high heat of the refining pot and of the furnace were used to separate the precious metal from the rock from which it was mined. It purified the metal and concentrated it so it could then be formed into jewelry or money. Listen again to the verse. "The fining pot is for silver and the furnace for gold, but the Lord trieth the hearts." Trials increase our value, both to man and to God. Though the fires may hurt, don't shrink from what will improve you. Mankind exercises or lifts weights to increase his physical strength. God uses trials to increase our spiritual strength. Think of this. Most home improvement projects begin with the destruction and the removal of the old material. Using the heat of a trial, God may simply be burning away your old architecture so he can build a shiny new building in its place. Something to think about.
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0: What must a person do to go to heaven? 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
14: 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Boast not thyself of tomorrow, for thou knowest not what a day may bring forth. Let another man praise thee, and not thine own mouth, a stranger, not thine own lips. A stone is heavy, and the sand weighty, but a fool's wrath is heavier than them both. Wrath is cruel, and anger is outrageous, but who is able to stand before envy? Open rebuke is better than secret love. Faithful are the wounds of a friend, but the kisses of an enemy are deceitful. The full soul loatheth an honeycomb, but to the hungry soul every bitter thing is sweet. As a bird that wandereth from her nest, so is a man that wandereth from his place. Ointment and perfume rejoice the heart, so doth the sweetness of a man's friend by hearty counsel. Thine own friend and thy father's friend forsake not, neither go into thy brother's house in the day of thy calamity, for better is a neighbor that is near than a brother far off. My son, be wise and make my heart glad, that I may answer him that reproacheth me. A prudent man foreseeth the evil and hideth himself, but the simple pass on and are punished. Take his garment that is surety for a stranger, and take a pledge of him for a strange woman. He that blesseth his friend with a loud voice rising early in the morning, it shall be counted a curse to him. A continual dropping in a very rainy day and a contentious woman are alike. Whosoever hideth her hideth the wind, and the ointment of his right hand which bewrayeth itself. Iron sharpeneth iron, so a man sharpeneth the countenance of his friend. Whoso keepeth the fig tree shall eat the fruit thereof, so he that waiteth on his master shall be honored. As in water face answereth to face, so the heart of man to man. Hell and destruction are never full, so the eyes of man are never satisfied. As the finding pot for silver and the furnace for gold, so is a man to his praise. Though thou shouldest bray a fool in a mortar among wheat with a pestle, yet will not his foolishness depart from him. Be thou diligent to know the state of thy flocks, and look well to thy herds, for riches are not forever. And doth the crown endure to every generation? The hay appeareth, and the tender grass showeth itself, and herbs of the mountains are gathered. The lambs are for thy clothing, and the goats are the price of the field. And thou shalt have goat's milk enough for thy food, for the food of thy household, and for the maintenance for thy maidens.
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In John 10:10, Jesus said, "I am come that ye might have life, and that ye might have it more abundantly." That life Jesus spoke of is eternal life. 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God does not want you to go there. He loves you, and He has made a way for every man, woman, and child to escape the fires of hell. The answer is Jesus Christ, His death, burial, and resurrection. 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
3: Do you know it's best practice to spend your time with the sheep of your own fold? Best thing for you is just stay with the sheep that belong to the same fold as you belong to. It's the sheep who are always wondering what it's like over there in that fold that get in trouble.
4: You're listening to a portion of a message preached at International Baptist Church, Dumaguete, by Pastor Randy DeMova. All we like sheep. It's good to know the shepherd's voice, so we are not led away from the truth. We need to be like good sheep that stay with the flock and with our shepherd.
3: Be careful about curiosities. They'll cause you to wander. And again, what do? Go to somebody older, wiser, and say, I'm curious about this. What do I need to know? When do I need to know it? And trust their wisdom to help you through those things. What else? What else causes sheep to wander? Getting mixed up with other sheep. Look at Matthew chapter 7 real quick here. Matthew chapter number 7. Matthew chapter 7, look at verse number 15. Jesus said, beware. That means, like, pay attention, keep your eyes open, be careful, there's a danger, so be wary. Be a little bit nervous about the danger, because when you're a little bit nervous about the danger, you're going to be alert. You'll be more careful, right? So he says, beware of what? False prophets, which come to you in sheep's clothing, but inwardly they are ravening wolves. He says, be careful, beware. He says, I just want you to know there's some wolves that dress up like sheep. There's wolves that are deceitful. They want you to think that you don't need to worry about them. They're just like you. But they're not just like you. They're ravening wolves. Oh, on the outside, you can't tell. They look like a sheep till their tail starts wagging and it's bigger than a sheep's normal tail. Something's different about that sheep. Do you know it's best practice to spend your time with the sheep of your own fold? Best thing for you is just stay with the sheep that belong to the same fold as you belong to. It's the sheep who are always wondering what it's like over there in that fold that get in trouble. Folks, I'm just going to say it. Get in your church and stay in your church. You don't need to be going and checking out all the different churches. What are you, shopping? There's nothing for sale here. Right? So you come here once, you see what it is, this is what you get. Get planted someplace. But these people are always wondering, well, let's go check out what they're doing at that church. Why don't you be the church, be part of the church and a participant in church, instead of just going and inspecting churches and observing churches? You need to be in a church. Be one in a body. Be involved in that body. But the best place for you to be is with your fold. When you start getting comfortable with sheep that are not of your fold, you may not recognize their disguises. This is where a lot of young believers, that they don't have discernment yet. They can't tell the difference between things, and they don't know their doctrine, and they get around others. They get saved, and they come here. They visit. It's like, oh, wow, and they go to church here. And then they start, all of a sudden, they start meeting other Christians. Because they're excited about their faith. Maybe they go to work, and they start talking to their coworkers, and that's when they find out their coworkers are Christians. They didn't know it before. But all of a sudden now, everyone they work with is a Christian too. And they, oh, now you're interested in God? Come to our church.
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6: James chapter 1, verses 22 through 25. But be ye doers of the word, and not hearers only, deceiving your own selves. For if any man be a hearer of the word, and not a doer, he is like unto a man beholding his natural face in a glass, or mirror. For he beholdeth himself, and goeth his way, and straightway forgetteth what manner of man he was. But whoso looketh into the perfect law of liberty, and continueth therein, he being not a forgetful hearer, but a doer of the work, this man shall be blessed in his deed. Hearing and reading the Bible without implementation may be our greatest deception, yea, sin. I beg of you, dear believer, don't just listen to the pastor or your Sunday school teacher. Ask God to show you what you need to start or stop or how you are to think differently because of what is being taught. Quit letting the man up at the pulpit simply be like a live TV show, just something to watch. Ho-hum, no big deal. Something to think about.
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4: A little while ago, we asked the question, what must a person do to go to heaven? We heard many answers, but the Bible should be our authority for every question. This is Theo Amante with the Bible answer to that question. Well, the Bible says in John chapter 3 verse 16, "For God so loved the world that he gave his only begotten Son, that whosoever believeth in him should not perish, but have everlasting life." The Bible tells us that a person must believe or put their trust in Jesus to go to heaven. Romans chapter 3 verse 23 says, "For all have sinned and come short of the glory of God." When we compare ourselves to God, the Bible says we come short or miss the mark of God's perfection. We are all sinners, and sin has a heavy price that must be paid. Romans chapter 6 verse 23 says, "For the wages of sin is death." This death is talking about an eternal separation from God in a lake of fire. However, the verse didn't end there. But the gift of God is eternal life through Jesus Christ our Lord. Heaven is as simple as receiving a gift. With a gift, you have a choice to receive it or not. With a gift, you aren't expected to pay, give anything in exchange, or even do something to become worthy to receive it. The Bible says in Ephesians chapter 2, verse 8 and 9, "For by grace are ye saved through faith, and that not of yourselves. It is the gift of God, not of works, lest any man should boast." In Titus chapter 3, verse 5, "Not by works of righteousness which we have done, but according to His mercy He saved us." We look to the Bible and see that it's not good works, personal righteousness, or anything that we could do to pay for our sin. God loved us so much that He gave Jesus Christ, His only begotten Son, to die on a cross to pay for our sins. That is why Jesus came. Romans chapter 5 verse 8 says, "But God commendeth His love toward us, in that while we were yet sinners, Christ died for us." Jesus came to die for sinners. Jesus came to die for you. Jesus' death on the cross was enough to pay for all of your sin. Believe in Him, trust in Him, and you shall be saved. What must a person do to go to heaven? The Bible says, believe in Jesus Christ and accept His gift of eternal life. Keep tuning into the station for more help from the Bible, because the Bible has the answer.
9: May I ask you a serious question? Maybe the most important question you could ever be asked. It has to do with the reality of life and death, and what will happen to you when you die. Can you honestly say that you know for certain where you will spend eternity? Before you dismiss the question, I beg you, don't turn away from such an important matter. Would you consider for just a moment what the Bible, God's words to man, tells us? The Bible teaches us that in the beginning, God created the heavens and the earth. His power is so wonderful that all He had to do was speak, and things came into being. He created this world and everything in it. On the sixth day of creation, He made man and breathed life into man. God placed the man, Adam, and the wife that He gave him, Eve, into a perfect garden called Eden. They were free to enjoy the fruit of the garden. There was only one rule: to not eat the fruit of a particular tree. Their disobedience made them sinners, and because we are sons and daughters of Adam and Eve, we too are sinners by nature. Romans chapter 3 verse 10 says, "As it is written, there is none righteous, no, not one." And Romans chapter 3 verse 23 tells us, "For all have sinned and come short of the glory of God." We are all sinners. I didn't say that to condemn you. The truth is, we are already under condemnation for our sin. I share this news with you because those in danger need to be warned. If you die as a sinner, the Bible is very clear that the penalty is separation from God forever in the lake of fire and brimstone. Romans 6:23 begins with, "For the wages of sin is death." Revelation chapter 20 verse 14 says, "And death and hell were cast into the lake of fire. This is the second death. And whosoever was not found written in the book of life was cast into the lake of fire." As sinners, we do not deserve heaven. We cannot earn heaven, no matter how much good we try to do. We are already damaged by sin, and that is damage that we cannot repair or make right on our own. All men are sinners, and all men must die because of sin. Romans chapter 5 verse 12, "Wherefore, as by one man sin entered into the world, and death by sin, and so death passed upon all men, for that all have sinned." Adam's sin has gotten all of us into a world of trouble. But just as his sin has damaged us all, there is one whose life can make us new and acceptable to God. That one man is Jesus Christ. Jesus is God, come in the flesh, born of a virgin, so that he would not be a son of Adam, but the Son of God. He is perfect and holy, and yet his life was given for us on the cross as our substitute. His death was the payment for our sin. Only he could make the payment for us, because he had no payment to make for himself. Romans chapter 5 verse 8 tells us, "But God commendeth his love toward us, in that while we were yet sinners, Christ died for us." He made the full payment for your sin. And then after 3 days, Jesus arose from the dead. He conquered sin and death so that never again could it enslave us and take us to hell. Again, Romans 6:23 says, "For the wages of sin is death, but the gift of God is eternal life through Jesus Christ our Lord." Eternal life is a gift paid for by Jesus. Is freely available to anyone who will receive it. The way to receive that eternal life is by believing. It is faith, not our works, that God exchanges for righteousness. The Apostle Paul wrote Ephesians chapter 2, verse 8, "For by grace are ye saved through faith, and that not of yourselves. It is the gift of God, not of works, lest any man should boast." God takes our work out of salvation so that we cannot depend on ourselves to be saved. We have a choice to accept or reject his offer of eternal life. Nobody can make that choice for you. Each man, woman, and child must decide for themselves if they will or will not be saved by believing on Jesus Christ. Jesus did everything for you. There is nothing for you to do but believe it. That belief is called repentance in the Bible. It is a change of mind or change of belief. Whatever it is you have been trusting, beside Jesus alone cannot save you. You need to change your belief to be only Jesus. His death, burial, and resurrection alone can purchase your salvation. There is no church or religion that can save you. There is no amount of good works that can save you. There is no amount of money that can buy your salvation. Salvation is not based upon your race, finances, or education. Everyone has to get saved the same way, rich or poor, healthy or sick, wise or unwise. It is only through Jesus Christ that anyone can be saved. The book of Acts, chapter 4, verse 12 in our Bible says, "Neither is there salvation in any other, for there is none other name under heaven given among men whereby we must be saved." My friend, if you have made the decision to put your trust in Jesus only to save you, would you do that right now? We do not know when we will die, but we will die, and then it will be too late. Would you now accept Jesus Christ as your personal Savior? He loves you and wants to save you today. He did for you what you cannot do for yourself. Will you receive his gift of eternal life?
10: Paul wrote in 1 Corinthians 12, verse 1, "Now concerning spiritual gifts, brethren, I would not have you ignorant." Several times in the New Testament, the Apostle Paul and even Peter voiced their concern that believers not be ignorant. There are some things worth knowing. Let me give you something worth knowing. Paul wrote in Romans chapter 7, verse 18, "For I know that in me, that is, in my flesh, dwelleth no good thing. For to will is present with me, but how to perform that which is good, I find not." Something worth knowing is our state by nature. You and I are born with a sin nature. Because of this nature, there is no good thing in our flesh. That means that we cannot bring about good by or through our flesh. Our flesh is sinful, and it will always lead us towards sin, not toward God. If we know this, then we can be as Paul spoke of us in Philippians chapter 3, verse 3, "For we are the circumcision, which worship God in the Spirit, and rejoice in Christ Jesus, and have no confidence in the flesh. We do not put confidence in our flesh, because we understand that our flesh will not choose good. Knowing our sinful state by nature, we should deny the flesh any control in our lives. We should not allow the flesh to lead us in our spiritual life, or you will not be spiritual, but worldly. Those who do not know their true nature by birth depend too much upon their own self to do better, be better, and hope to find favor with God through the works of their flesh. It makes all the difference when we know the truth about ourselves and stop trusting in ourselves, and instead place our trust in Jesus Christ, who does not have our nature, but the divine nature. That's something worth you knowing, and worth you helping others to know. Something worth knowing is our state by nature.
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11: Did you wake up this morning and thank God for the sunlight? Did you know the sun is pretty important? Did you thank God that it warms the earth and sets up the weather patterns? Did you thank God that it lights the earth? You know, a day without sunlight is kind of like night. Did you thank God for just the right amount of water vapor and ozone in the air to filter out all the harmful rays of the sun? Oh, maybe it's a good thing you didn't have to know that, but it's an even better thing that God did. The sun is the earth's ultimate source of energy. Sometimes when I don't have anything to do, I do this. I calculate numbers. I like them. They help me to love God more and serve Him better. I Googled and found out what the annual rainfall of the earth was in a year. And then I calculated how much energy it would take just to evaporate that rainfall and lift it 5,000 feet in the air so it could fall again. Did you know the energy for the rain in a year is 412 times more than all the energy man spends in 1 year? Did you thank God for making the rain possible? Did you know the sun delivers more energy to the earth in 1.5 hours than mankind consumes in 1 year, and less than 0.002% of the sun's energy strikes the earth? That's a pittance to God, but it's life to us. It's exactly the right amount for life on earth. Did you thank God that His creation is fine-tuned? Did you realize that sunlight is the ultimate source of life through photosynthesis? Did you know God has solar collectors, and they really work good? They're called leaves on the trees. They absorb the energy from the sun, and from that, create the food we eat. Boy, oh boy, aren't we glad the sun is our ultimate source of energy? Are you happy that the S-O-N, the personal sun, is the creator of the universe? You ought to get excited about that. 1 John 1:7 says, "If we walk in the light, as He is in the light, then we have fellowship one with another, and the blood of Jesus Christ, His Son, cleanses us from all sins." Boy, get excited about the sun. The gravitational pull of the sun keeps the earth in orbit. It's the center of the earth's existence. Did you know that the S-O-N is supposed to be the center of your existence? Is He the center of your lives? Wonder why God did all this. Maybe so we could get excited. Maybe so we could hallow His name. How can we hallow His name? By doing His will. Where? On earth. How? As it is in heaven. Let's pray. Our Father, which art in heaven, hallowed be Thy name. Thy kingdom come. Thy will be done on earth as it is in heaven. Give us this day our daily bread, and forgive us our trespasses as we forgive those who trespass against us. And lead us not into temptation, but deliver us from evil. For Thine is the kingdom and the power and the glory forever and ever. Amen. This is Pete Cowling.
12: May I ask you a serious question? Maybe the most important question you could ever be asked. It has to do with the reality of life and death and what will happen to you when you die. Can you honestly say that you know for certain where you will spend eternity? Before you dismiss the question, I beg you, don't turn away from such an important matter. Would you consider for just a moment what the Bible, God's word to man, tells us? The Bible teaches us that in the beginning, God created the heavens and the earth. His power is so wonderful that all he had to do was speak, and things came into being. He created this world and everything in it. On the sixth day of creation, he made man and breathed life into man. God placed the man, Adam, and the wife that he gave him, Eve, into a perfect garden called Eden. They were free to enjoy the fruit of the garden. There was only one rule: to not eat the fruit of a particular tree. Their disobedience made them sinners. And because we are sons and daughters of Adam and Eve, we too are sinners by nature. Romans 3:10 says, "As it is written, there is none righteous, no, not one." Romans 3:23 tells us, "For all have sinned and come short of the glory of God." We are all sinners. I do not say that to condemn you. The truth is, we are already under condemnation for our sin. I share this news with you because those in danger need to be warned. If you die as a sinner, the Bible is very clear that the penalty is separation from God forever in the lake of fire and brimstone. Romans 6:23 begins with, "For the wages of sin is death." Revelation 20:14-15 says, "And death and hell were cast into the lake of fire. This is the second death. And whosoever was not found written in the book of life was cast into the lake of fire." As sinners, we do not deserve heaven. We cannot earn heaven, no matter how much good we try to do. We are already damaged by sin, and that is damage that we cannot repair or make right on our own. All men are sinners, and all men must die because of sin. Romans 5:12, "Wherefore, as by one man sin entered into the world, and death by sin, and so death passed upon all men, for that all have sinned." Adam's sin has gotten all of us into a world of trouble. But just as his sin has damaged us all, there is one whose life can make us new and acceptable to God. That one man is Jesus Christ. Jesus is God, come in the flesh, born of a virgin, so that he would not be a son of Adam, but the Son of God. He is perfect and holy, and yet his life was given for us on the cross as our substitute. His death was the payment for our sin. Only he could make the payment for us, because he had no payment to make for himself. Romans 5:8 tells us, "But God commendeth his love toward us, in that while we were yet sinners, Christ died for us." He made the full payment for your sin, and then after 3 days, Jesus arose from the dead. He conquered sin and death so that never again could it enslave us and take us to hell. Again, Romans 6:23 says, "For the wages of sin is death, but the gift of God is eternal life through Jesus Christ our Lord." Eternal life is a gift paid for by Jesus. It is freely available to anyone who will receive it. The way to receive that eternal life is by believing. It is faith, not our works, that God exchanges for righteousness. The Apostle Paul wrote in Ephesians 2:8-9, "For by grace are ye saved through faith, and that not of yourselves, it is the gift of God, not of works, lest any man should boast." God takes our work out of salvation, so that we cannot depend on ourselves to be saved. We have a choice to accept or reject his offer of eternal life. Nobody can make that choice for you. Each man, woman, and child must decide for themselves if they will or will not be saved by believing on Jesus Christ. Jesus did everything for you. There is nothing for you to do but believe it. That belief is called repentance in the Bible. It is a change of mind or change of belief. Whatever it is you have been trusting beside Jesus alone cannot save you. You need to change your belief to be only Jesus. His death, burial, and resurrection alone can purchase your salvation. There is no church or religion that can save you. There is no amount of good works that can save you. There is no amount of money that can buy your salvation. Salvation is not based upon your race, finances, or education. Everyone has to get saved the same way, rich or poor, healthy or sick, wise or unwise. It is only through Jesus Christ that anyone can be saved. Acts 4:12 in our Bible says, "Neither is there salvation in any other, for there is none other name under heaven given among men whereby we must be saved." My friend, if you have made the decision to put your trust in Jesus only to save you, would you do that right now? We do not know when we will die, but we know that we will die, and then it will be too late. Would you now accept Jesus Christ as your personal Savior? He loves you and wants to save you today. He did for you what you cannot do for yourself. Will you receive His gift of eternal life?

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0: What would your loved ones who may be in hell this morning and every other soul that's in hell this morning, what is their desire? Well, we see it in verse 27. Would you look at it? Then he said, I pray thee therefore, Father, that thou wouldest send him to my father's house, for I have five brethren, that he may testify unto them, lest they also come into this place of torment.
1: 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Answer the prayers from hell. There are people in hell right now praying for the salvation of their friends and family. Help to be an answer to their prayers by being a soul winner.
0: So if you're here this morning and you're not sure where you'll go when you die, if you don't have that confidence, I know heaven's my home, and you can explain why you know that. If you don't know for sure, may I just say to you, you can know it today before you leave this room. You can know. We'll show you what God says. The promises of God. That's where you have to put your faith. It's not in the Baptist. It's not in this man right here. It's in the Word of God. We'll show you this morning. But I want to speak to those who are here this morning who you know, right now you know, even though it hurts you to think about it, but you know that you have loved ones, people that are your parents or grandparents or aunts or uncles, friends, that you know people who've died, and as far as you know, they never put their faith in Christ. That there's a great possibility that they're in hell right now. I want to talk to you this morning. Again, there's nothing you can do for them. It's too late. They've already lived their lives. And if they're in hell this morning, I want you to know what they want for you. The rich man wanted Lazarus, the beggar, to come help him. And Abraham explained to him that it was not possible. He said, would you tell Lazarus to dip his finger? And remember, Lazarus was the beggar who had the sores that the dog came and licked, probably a leper. And he said, would you tell that leper, Lazarus, would he please dip his finger in water and come touch my tongue to cool my tongue just to give me a little bit of relief? Because I'm tormented. Just a little bit of relief and comfort. And Abraham said he cannot. He cannot come to where you are. He cannot help you. So, what did the man in hell request next? And what would your loved ones who may be in hell this morning and every other soul that's in hell this morning, what is their desire? Well, we see it in verse 27. Would you look at it? Then he said, I pray thee therefore, Father, that thou wouldest send him to my father's house, for I have five brethren, that he may testify unto them, lest they also come into this place of torment. Those in hell want to keep their loved ones out of hell. You can't do anything for them, I'm sorry. But if they could talk to you today, they would tell you the same thing this rich man asked Abraham. Could you send Lazarus to my father's house? I have five brothers. They need to know so they don't come to this place. I don't want them here with me. Would you send them to my father's house so that they can be warned and not end up in the same place that I am? I can promise you this. No one in hell would want for you to be faithful to the same religion that they were, that didn't keep them out of hell. Because religion isn't what makes the difference. It's your belief on Jesus Christ.
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2: Psalm 19, verses 1 and 2. The heavens declare the glory of God, and the firmament showeth his handiwork. Day unto day uttereth speech. God is talking. Are you listening? Night unto night showeth knowledge. God's primetime lineup is better than NBC or Fox's. 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This evening, put down your cell phone and take a walk and tell God how incredibly awesome his creation is. And maybe talk to him about your day also. Something to think about.
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0: Hi, my name is Bob, and I'm a real nice guy, and I'd like to live in your house.
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0: No, but that's okay. You see, I do a lot of nice things, like I give money to the poor, and just yesterday, I mowed my neighbor's lawn. You just ask anybody, they'll tell you, I'm a real nice guy.
2: Some people believe that just by being good, God will let them into his home.
1: You can't live here just because you're nice.
0: What do you mean I can't live here? You let that little boy live here. Has he ever given to the poor or mowed a neighbor's lawn? I don't think so.
1: Well, of course he lives here. He's my child.
0: Oh, I see. 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

Gravity's the great stuff. Did you know without gravity, we could only jump once for joy? Did you know without gravity, we'd be space cases? Wonder what gravity really is. Did you know without gravity, the moon wouldn't go around the Earth? The Earth wouldn't go around the sun, and the whole universe would be in trouble without gravity. My hero, Isaac Newton, said to speak of gravity in the absence of God is absurd. I really like gravity. I've read that scientists have concluded if the gravitational constant in our universe varied by one part in 10 to the 40th, our universe could not exist. 10 to the 40th. My wife says, Pete, what does that mean? So I said, Frida, if you had 10 to the 40th teaspoons of water, that would be enough water to form 420,000 million million Earths. That's a lot of them. That's in one teaspoon. And if you missed that count by one teaspoon, the universe would be doomed. God had to be very careful when he created the universe. Was God careful when he created you? Did you ever complain about your state in life and how God made you? Did you ever think about that God picked out the parents you have and the place you were born and the time you were born? Maybe, just maybe, the same God who carefully crafted the gravitational constant carefully crafted you. The Bible says in Psalm 139, verse 13, For thou hast possessed my reins, thou hast covered me in my mother's womb. I will praise thee, for I am fearfully and wonderfully made. Marvelous are thy works, and that my soul knoweth right well. My substance was not hid for thee when I was made in secret and curiously wrought in the lowest parts of the earth. Thine eyes did see my substance, yet being imperfect. And in thy book all my members were written, which in continuance were fashioned, when as yet there were none of them. How precious also are thy thoughts unto me, O God! How great is the sum of them. Maybe, just maybe, we should believe it when we read 1 Peter chapter 5, verse 7, when it says, Casting all your care upon him, for he careth for you. This is Pete Cowling.

0: Paul wrote in 1 Corinthians chapter 12, verse 1, "Now concerning spiritual gifts, brethren, I would not have you ignorant." Several times in the New Testament, the Apostle Paul and even Peter voiced their concern that believers not be ignorant. There are some things worth knowing. Let me give you something worth knowing. In Romans chapter 5, Paul wrote of our justification by faith and how that it gives us peace with God. Then he goes on to say in verse 3, "And not only so, but we glory in tribulations also, knowing that tribulation worketh patience, and patience experience, and experience hope. And hope maketh not ashamed, because the love of God is shed abroad in our hearts by the Holy Ghost, which is given unto us." It is worth knowing that tribulations work patience, patience experience, and experience hope. Knowing first that we are justified and having peace with God, we can face tribulations and trials in life. Our tribulations are not allowed to destroy us. They do, however, work to produce something in us that is good. When trials come, it forces us to be patient. We must endure and not quit. As we continue on, that is, learn to be patient, we gain experience. Experience gives us confidence, hope, that is, we have a greater expectation for what is to come. No matter the trial, God is greater. And if we can stay faithful, we can see the trial pass and God give the victory. With this knowledge, we can face whatever comes our way and not quit. Something worth knowing is that tribulations work patience, patience experience, and experience hope.
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1: For God so loved the world that he gave his only begotten Son, that whosoever believeth in him should not perish, but have everlasting life. For God sent not his Son into the world to condemn the world, but that the world through him might be saved. John 3:16 and 17. God loves you, my friend, and Jesus came to die on the cross to pay for your sins and save you from the penalty of sin, death in hell. Have you received his salvation? 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

0: Every time something comes your way, decisions, it's going to be a matter of approve or disapprove, right? Let me put it this way. There are things that we should approve, things that we should not approve. Things that we find excellent and things that we do not find to be excellent. Things that are worthy of our time and attention and things that are not worthy of our time or attention. And we're making those judgments all of the time.
1: 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Approving things excellent. There is a command.

0: command in the Bible for us to approve things. Every day we have to make decisions. Do we approve of this or disapprove?
1: Look at verse number 10, the next verse. That ye may approve things that are excellent, that ye may be sincere and without offense till the day of Christ. So Paul was concerned that their love would grow properly so that they would only, don't miss this tonight, that they would only allow themselves or give themselves permission to do things that are excellent. He said, your love needs to grow or abound more and more in knowledge and in understanding. Why? That ye may approve things that are excellent. Put it this way, that you would put the stamp of approval on the things that are excellent. I'm going to explain what that means, but it's going to take the right love in order to have the right approvals. We can't just approve everything, but that's where, without boundaries on love, we just love everybody. Doesn't matter what they say, what they do, anything. We don't care about all that. We just love them. You can't approve everything. Now, I can love everyone that I'm supposed to love. But how that love is manifested, we've been talking about that on Saturday mornings here in our Bible study for those who've been here on Saturday morning. But I can't approve everything. Just because I love you doesn't mean I'm going to approve everything that you say or everything that you do. I can't approve everything. So my love, I want it to grow more and more, but in knowledge and in all judgment. I need to make sure that my love is proper so that what I approve is the things that are excellent. You're constantly making decisions, making choices. Every opportunity, you are going to either approve or disapprove. Right? Somebody offers you something, you'll either approve of that or you'll disapprove of that. But we're constantly making those kind of choices. Is it good or not? Hey, guys, down front here, let's look up here. It's preaching time. Put everything else away. You're making enough noise already, okay? Let's listen now. Every time something comes your way, decisions, it's going to be a matter of approve or disapprove, right? Let me put it this way. There are things that we should approve, things that we should not approve. Things that we find excellent and things that we do not find to be excellent. Things that are worthy of our time and attention, and things that are not worthy of our time or attention. And we're making those judgments all of the time. Someone says, hey, would you like to go do this? And you have to decide, is it a good thing for me to do or not a good thing for me to do? Is it worth my time? Not worth my time. Is it worth my money? Not worth my money, right? We're making those kinds of decisions or judgments constantly. And I think all of us here tonight could agree we want to make the right decisions. I don't think anybody here tonight says, oh, Pastor, my goal is to make bad decisions. I hope I make the worst decisions. No, we all want to make good decisions. But we don't always make good decisions, do we? And if you ever make a decision and regret it afterward? Make a decision and say, oh, that was dumb. So we don't always approve things that are excellent. Sometimes we approve things that are not excellent.
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0: How do you show that God is the number one priority in your life? We took to the street to ask people what they thought about God being their priority.
1: In my priority list, God is always first because I believe in God and I know that He is present, nasha, pirmi, and then He did all miracles and then gibag-o ko niya, and that's the reason nga nasha sa pinakauna. Apil ko sa band, sa simbahan, I am a youth member.
2: Priority gid ang God, put God first. 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Taga-gabi it as every Sunday sad mo simba sa mi para dili mawala mo connections ni God.
3: So ako ang way nga pag-show nga akong giuna si God kay sige ko simba every Sunday and kaan. So pagtabang na pud sa mga tao para makatabang na pud ni God.
4: Of course, I was also influenced by my grandmother nga always have faith in God. So, since bata pa ko, He should always be our priorities. Bisag unsa pa ka busy ang life, always good mo sa church anak kong lola ana nga no matter asa na ka sa imong life or ang how many accomplishments nang imong nakuan, always seek God.
0: Don't go away. Coming up, we will see how God's Word answers that question.

0: A little while ago, we asked the question, how do you show that God is the number one priority in your life? We heard many answers, but the Bible should be our authority for every question. This is Theo Amante with the Bible answer to that question. Without priorities, nothing worthwhile in a person's life will ever be finished or accomplished. You schedule your time, budget your money, and develop certain relationships based on what or who you believe is important. Now here's a list for you to consider. How would you prioritize these items? Family, work, church, God, self. Your words might say that God is first, but upon closer inspection, often our words don't match with our actions. How you prioritize and act upon these determines what is important in your life. A good list of priorities would be God, church and family, work, then self. Jesus tells us in the Gospel of Matthew what it looks like to put God first. In Matthew chapter 6, verse 33, "But seek ye first the kingdom of God and his righteousness, and all these things shall be added unto you." To put God first in your life means that you are seeking his kingdom, his righteousness, and his ways. The Bible says in Luke chapter 17, verse 20, "The kingdom of God cometh not with observation, neither shall they say, Lo here, or Lo there. Behold, the kingdom of God is within you." Every kingdom must have a king with this rule. Power, authority, respect, love, and loyalty goes to the king. Unlike sinful man, God is a perfect and mighty king. You need to willingly subject yourself under this great king. Remember that God is not a good luck charm to wear around your neck. God is not like a magic genie that you rub out of the lamp to have your wishes granted. God is not only there to run to when you are in emergency mode, but when you desperately need something. God is king, and he ought to be your whole life. In Colossians chapter 3, verse 4, "When Christ, who is our life, shall appear, then shall ye also appear with him in glory." Don't just attach Jesus to what you are doing. Make him the center of your life and do everything revolving around him and his will. Right now, would you stop to consider if God has first place in your life? Have you trusted Jesus Christ as the only way to get to heaven? Or are you still trusting in your own goodness, in your own good works? Do you obey his commands with a happy heart? Or do you complain and murmur as you do them? Do you allow him to tell you how to live? Or do you find yourself telling Jesus how you want to live and expect him to bless it? Do you trust him in difficult times? Do you trust his timing? Or do you find your own way to get through the problem? But of course, when you suffer the bad consequences, then you ask God to help you out. Do you read God's Word daily? Or would you rather take the time and scroll through social media or play games on your phone? Do you pray in such a way that God is first? Or do you only pray for what you want so that you can consume it upon your own lusts? Do you look forward to being in church every single Sunday, or are you too busy for him, or find it easy to skip church because a family gathering or because of work? Do you look to Jesus to help determine what kind of church you ought to attend, or do you allow people to determine that for you? In Colossians chapter 1, verse 18, "And he is the head of the body, the church, who is the beginning, the firstborn from the dead, that in all things he might have the preeminence." In all areas of your life, let Jesus have first place. Let him be supreme. God has given us the local New Testament church to help us out. you need a fundamental Bible preaching church to help you make God the number one priority in your life. Keep tuning into the station for more help from the Bible, because the Bible has the answer.
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1: You're not going to find that which is going to make you blessed outside the church. Are you listening? This is where God would have you to come to get godly counsel and the right way and to be blessed. I'll show it to you. But without the church, you're walking in the counsel of the ungodly. Where are you getting your advice?
2: 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Free in the house of God. Build your life and family around the local church. Have that desire. Blessings will be found to those who are planted and rooted in God's house.
1: Outside the church, all you're going to find is the counsel of the ungodly and the way of sinners and the seed of the scornful. You're not going to find that which is going to make you blessed outside the church. Are you listening? This is where God would have you to come to get godly counsel and the right way and to be blessed. I'll show it to you. But without the church, you're walking in the counsel of the ungodly. Where are you getting your advice? Where does your philosophy come from? Your way of life and how you see things and how you think things ought to be done. Where are you getting that from? Television? Family? If it's not from the godly, you're not going to be blessed. You say, well, I don't know about that. Folks, I didn't write that verse. That's Bible. You can call God a liar if you want to, but he said, blessed is the man that walketh not in the counsel of the ungodly. You're not going to find the blessing by getting counsel from the ungodly. Without the church, you're standing in the way of sinners. They become your example. Huh? One of the reasons we have a church is you have different examples now to follow. You come to church and there's a whole different spectrum. You've heard me say it here before, but as a teenager, when I got into church and having come out of a broken family, and I got to church and I saw my pastor and his family and others in the families in the church, and I thought, I want that. I didn't have that example in the world, but I found it in the church. What I have today is because of the church. I'm not lucky. It's because I went to church and I listened. Without the church, you're sitting in the seat of the scornful. Do you want to be the blessed man? I'll tell you where that man is. He's planted in the church. Look at verse number 2. Look at verse 2. But his delight is in the law of the Lord, and in his law doth he meditate day and night. Don't you tell me you delight in the word of God when you're absent when the word of God is being preached. Oh, I love the Bible. Then why don't you show up when the Bible's being taught? Why don't you show up when the Bible's being preached? You're not delighting in it if you try to avoid it. Don't tell me you delight in the word of God when you're not present for Sunday school. Some of you ought to get into Sunday school. I'm glad you're here this morning, but we start at 9 o'clock, not 10. And staff, you ought to be in Sunday school. Don't excuse yourself from anything that goes on in the church here. You be all the way in. It's not just about you. It's about your brothers and sisters in Christ, that you be in your place, encouraging one another. You might delight in extra sleep, but you're not delighting in the word of God when you miss. We don't miss what we delight in. We find a way to be a part of what we delight in. Amen. Amen. We find ways. Well, I like that. I'll be there. Come on now. You know it's true. We meditate on what we delight in. We think of it all the time. Talk about it all the time. Can't wait to hear more of it, to be taught it, to have more understanding. Blessed is the man that is planted in the church. Look at verse 3. Look at that. And he shall be like a what? Yeah, a tree planted by the rivers of water that bringeth forth his fruit in his season. His leaf also shall not wither, and whatsoever he doeth shall prosper. You'll not produce what God wants you to produce if you're not planted where God wants you planted.
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0: Proverbs chapter 9 and verse 4, "Whoso is simple, let him turn in hither." Here's a basic truth. The first step to getting anything is an awareness of the need to have it. The second step is acting on that awareness, and the third step is going to the right source. In Proverbs chapter 9, wisdom is personified as a rich lady inviting people around the city to come to her house for a dinner. The dish that will be served at the dinner will be wisdom and understanding. Proverbs 9:3, "She has sent forth her maidens. She crieth upon the highest place of the city. Whoso is simple, let him turn in hither. And as for him that wanteth understanding, she saith to him, Come, eat of my bread, and drink of the wine which I have mingled. Forsake the foolish, and go in the way of understanding." Do you really want God to work in your life? Do you want His character, His holiness, His attitudes, His wisdom? It's available to any and to all of us. But sadly, all of us play church far too often. Something to think about.
1: Why do people love International Baptist Church? Just ask them. They will tell you.
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4: 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And that is so winning.
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Philippians 2:5 tells us, "Let this mind be in you, which was also in Christ Jesus." What is the mind of Christ? Prayerfulness. Luke 6:12 says, "And it came to pass in those days that he went out into a mountain to pray, and continued all night in prayer to God." Prayerfulness is not praying one time, or even once in a while, but it is a life that is marked by prayer. Prayerfulness is a life filled with prayer, a life that is empowered by prayer. Some may think it strange that Jesus, being God, would have a need to pray. Whether he needed it or not, he did. And if for no other reason, to be an example to his followers that their strength was not going to come from this world or their own flesh, but from their heavenly Father. On so many occasions, his disciples either knew he was praying or they were praying with him. They recognized the importance of prayer in Jesus' life, so much that one day they made a great request of him in Luke chapter 11, verse 1. "And it came to pass that as he was praying in a certain place, when he ceased, one of his disciples said unto him, Lord, teach us to pray, as John also taught his disciples." Lord, teach us to pray. There are many things that they could have asked Jesus to teach them. They saw him work many miracles. They heard him preach many sermons. They witnessed his interactions with men, women, and children. But they didn't ask him to teach them how to do those things. But his prayer was something that they didn't see themselves replicating as easily as other areas. Lord, teach us to pray. Prayer is one of the hardest things we do in the Christian life. It is the reason so few Christians actually pray. They say they believe in prayer and even ask others to pray for them, but they engage personally in so little prayer. If Jesus Christ, God in the flesh, believed it necessary to pray, how can you and I not understand our need to pray? Prayer requires that you make time for it. Everything else in life will compete with prayer. Your self-reliance will push away prayer. You need to convince yourself of your need for prayer and make it a priority in your life. No prayer.

Did you know people used to believe that life came from non-life? They used to think that maggots came from dead meat. How about this? Some people think in evolution life came from non-life. Huh. We ought to get excited about God, for he has no limitations. The eyes of the Lord are in every place, beholding the evil and the good. And did you know God has absolutes? Did you know Jesus has all power? A-L-L, all power. That's pretty absolute, isn't it? And Jesus came and spake unto them, saying, all power is given unto me in heaven and in earth. And Jesus created all things. All things were made by him, and without him was not anything made that was made. God sure has got the edge on science. Science is changing, but God never changes. God is changeless. He lives outside the realm of time. The Bible tells us, I am the Lord, I change not. Jesus Christ is the same yesterday, today, and forever. Boy, aren't you glad that God

0: God is not situational. You say, I like to live by situational ethics. How would you like to drive a car with situational brakes? Maybe, just maybe, you ought to decide you want something with some real absolutes that were trustworthy and never change.
1: This is Pete Cowling.
2: Why do people love International Baptist Church? Just ask them. They will tell you.
3: I love IBC because this is the church where God put me to be used and participate in the ministry and serve Him. This is the church. I got a good influence and Bible principles to be followed. And I loved the godly leadership of our pastor.
2: Come find your reason to love IBC.

0: May I ask you a serious question? Maybe the most important question you could ever be asked. It has to do with the reality of life and death and what will happen to you when you die. Can you honestly say that you know for certain where you will spend eternity? Before you dismiss the question, I beg you, don't turn away from such an important matter. Would you consider for just a moment what the Bible, God's words to man, tells us? The Bible teaches us that in the beginning, God created the heavens and the earth. His power is so wonderful that all he had to do was speak, and things came into being. He created this world and everything in it. On the sixth day of creation, he made man and breathed life into man. God placed the man, Adam, and the wife that he gave him, Eve, into a perfect garden called Eden. They were free to enjoy the fruit of the garden. There was only one rule, to not eat the fruit of a particular tree. Their disobedience made them sinners, and because we are sons and daughters of Adam and Eve, we too are sinners by nature. Romans chapter 3 verse 10 say, "As it is written, there is none righteous, no not one." Romans chapter 3 verse 23 tells us, "For all have sinned and come short of the glory of God." We are all sinners. I do not say that to condemn you. The truth is, we are already under condemnation for our sin. I share this news with you because those in danger need to be warned. If you die as a sinner, the Bible is very clear that the penalty is separation from God, forever in the lake of fire and brimstone. Romans chapter 6 verse 23 begins with, "For the wages of sin is death." Revelation chapter 20 verse 14 says, "And death and hell were cast into the lake of fire. This is the second death. And whosoever was not found written in the book of life was cast into the lake of fire." As sinners, we do not deserve heaven. We cannot earn heaven, no matter how much good we try to do. We are already damaged by sin, and that is damage that we cannot repair or make right on our own. All men are sinners and all men must die because of sin. Romans chapter 5 verse 12, "Wherefore as by one man sin entered into the world, and death by sin, and so death passed upon all men, for that all have sinned." Adam's sin has gotten all of us into a world of trouble, but just as his sin has damaged us all, there is one whose life can make us new and acceptable to God. That one man is Jesus Christ. Jesus Christ is God come in the flesh, born of a virgin, so that he would not be a son of Adam, but the son of God. He is perfect and holy, and yet his life was given for us on the cross as our substitute. His death was the payment for our sin. Only he could make the payment for us because he had no payment to make for himself. Romans chapter 5 verse 8 tells us, "But God commendeth his love toward us, in that while we were yet sinners, Christ died for us. He made a full payment for your sin. And then after 3 days, Jesus arose from the dead. He conquered sin and death so that never again could it enslave us and take us to hell." Again, Romans chapter 6 verse 23 says, "For the wages of sin is death, but the gift of God is eternal life through Jesus Christ our Lord." Eternal life is a gift paid for by Jesus. It's freely available to anyone who will receive it. The way to receive that eternal life is by believing. It is faith, not our works, that God exchanged for righteousness. The Apostle Paul wrote in Ephesians chapter 2 verse 8, "For by grace are you saved through faith, and that not of yourselves. It is the gift of God, not of works, lest any man should boast." God takes our work out of salvation so that we cannot depend on ourselves to be saved. We have a choice to accept or reject His offer of eternal life. Nobody can make the choice for you. Each man, woman, and child must decide for themselves if they will or will not be saved by believing on Jesus Christ. Jesus did everything for you. There is nothing for you to do but believe it. That belief is called repentance in the Bible. It is a change of mind or change of belief. Whatever it is you have been trusting, beside Jesus alone, cannot save you. You need to change your belief to be only Jesus. His death, burial, and resurrection alone can purchase your salvation. There is no church or religion that can save you. There is no amount of good works that can save you. There is no amount of money that can buy your salvation. Salvation is not based upon your race, finances, or education. Everyone has to get saved the same way, rich or poor, healthy or sick, wise or unwise. It is only through Jesus Christ that anyone can be saved. Acts chapter 4 verse 12 in our Bible says, "Neither is there salvation in any other, for there is none other name under heaven given among men whereby we must be saved." My friend, if you have made a decision to put your trust in Jesus only to save you, would you do that right now? We do not know when we will die, but we will die, and then it will be too late. Would you now accept Jesus Christ as your personal Savior? He loves you and wants to save you today. He did for you what you cannot do for yourself. Will you receive His gift of eternal life?
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2: How do you do? People who lack self-worth may search endlessly for ways to fill the gap. Well, the man in the following story did. At one point in his life, he nearly worked himself to death trying to win approval. He didn't know that the work was done, the approval won, a long time ago. But when he learned that truth, his heart and mind and life were unshackled. This is Unshackled, dramatizing true life stories, produced in Chicago by Pacific Garden Mission. 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And in some ways, that's true for homeless people. It's hard to be a winner without a home. And that's why Pacific Garden Mission opened its doors more than a century ago, providing a refuge to people living on the street. 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Medical and dental care are even available without charge to those in need. But it's counseling that makes the big difference between winning and losing. Mission counselors coach the homeless with truth that sets them free, free to choose new life. Now for broadcast around the earth, here is program number 2,223 in the series Unshackled, the program that makes you face yourself and think. The man in our story had natural talent as a musician and a songwriter, but he couldn't seem to find the key to release that talent. Instead, he spent years in other vain pursuits. This is Jeffrey Clough's true story of how he found the right key when he was unshackled.
3: I was born in 1953 and grew up in Syracuse, New York. Mine was a nice middle-class family with two children, my brother and me. From the fourth grade on, when we moved to a new school, I faced rejection from my classmates. In sports, I was the last one picked. To gain friends, I'd make them laugh at me. hoping they'd like me. But inside, I ached. School was 8 hours of fear, intimidation, and rejection. At home, I escaped into music, so Mom and Dad never knew what I was going through.
4: Jeff's getting pretty good on the organ.
5: The kid has natural talent.
4: He's feeling down. I can tell by the way he plays what kind of mood he's in.
5: If you practice as much as he does, you'd be feeling down too. He spends too much time inside. He ought to get outside.
4: He doesn't seem to enjoy sports.
5: Why doesn't he try out for basketball?
4: He said he couldn't dribble and the kids made fun of him.
5: Oh, he can learn.
4: I suppose, but he seems to prefer his music.
3: Music was an escape for me, and I practiced 3 or 4 hours a day, sometimes 6 hours. Jazz, rock and roll, and love songs became an emotional release. In junior high and high school, I still didn't relate to sports. But when I was 16, I tried out for the tennis team. Mom, I made it! I got accepted on the tennis team, finally.
4: That's great, Jeff. Will you have to practice a lot?
3: Oh, sure.
4: When will you have time for that?
3: Oh, I have to make time, I guess.
4: I think you should get a job instead.
3: Well, I tried so hard to make the team.
4: Well, you made it. Now you need to learn responsibility. That's more important than playing tennis.
3: How can I get a job when you won't let me drive a car till I'm 18?
4: You can ride your bicycle or I can drop you off.
3: All my friends drive already.
4: Well, you're not. Insurance is too high and we'd worry about you on the road at your age.
3: I wish I didn't have to feel so different. I understand your reasons, but it's still hard. So, at 16, I started working as a dishwasher and a busboy at a restaurant. I felt left out of so many activities. Sports, driving, even dating. When I began to notice girls, well, there was no way I could date them, because I couldn't drive. Instead, I began writing my own songs and dreamed of recording them someday. At 18, I landed a job playing the organ at a country club. Thank you. Thank you very much.
6: Hey, that's good music.
3: I'm glad you like it.
6: And did you play here often?
3: Twice a week.
6: Well, you certainly add a lot to this place. Are you available to play at weddings?
3: Well, you bet.
6: Oh, well, let me have your number. You take requests?
3: Sure. What would you like to hear? Suddenly, I was in the limelight. And as women began to notice me, I started thinking I was somebody. Not a big ego trip, but it felt good to know that I was attractive to someone. I would go places. And the first place I went was Milwaukee, where I studied restaurant management. There, I fell in love for the first time. A short-lived romance that left me crushed when she left me. Back home in Syracuse, I went to church again. But nothing seemed to ease my depression. So, I decided to hit the bars as well.
4: Good sound, huh?
3: Yeah, I like it. I'm a musician myself.
4: Yeah? What do you play?
3: Piano and organ. I also write music.
4: No kidding. I'd like to hear what you play sometime.
3: Well, why don't I buy you a drink and we'll talk about it?
4: Sure. Draft is fine.
3: You come here often?
4: Yeah. Just looking for a good time.
3: Me too. Well, let's dance. Like everyone else, I was hunting for the girl of my dreams. I'd pick up a girl and whatever happened, happened. Then on to the next one. On the outside, I looked happy. On the inside, I was dying of loneliness. At the time, I was working at a big hotel restaurant. Starting as a dishwasher, I advanced to setup man, and then to assistant caterer. I worked such long hours, at one point my dad had to bring me a change of clothes.
5: Here's the clothes you needed.
3: Thanks, Dad.
5: I can't believe you don't have time to come home and change.
3: Now we're short-handed.
5: Well, you're working too hard. How many hours you put in this week?
3: 102.
5: Good grief, that's too much.
3: Come on, Dad, you put in hours like that.
5: My age you have to sometimes, but you're too young.
3: I've got nothing else to do.
5: Maybe we should open a restaurant ourselves. We're going to work that hard.
3: Whatever, gotta go. See you later.
5: You're killing yourself, Jeff.
3: In my heart, I knew he was right. I was a workaholic at age 20. But At least people knew I existed. I worked to prove myself to others. I was somebody, in my own eyes anyway. Working hard and chasing women, that was my life. I still went to church, but what I craved was acceptance. Then sex began to control me. Filthy movies, porno magazines. I was looking for something to fill the void in my life. A void that the next woman, and then the next, didn't seem to satisfy. In 1975, my family tried a new venture.
5: We're thinking of opening a family restaurant. Are you interested, Jeff?
3: What a great idea.
4: With your training and experience and all of us working hard, we should do well.
3: Well, it could be a lot of fun.
5: At least we'll be working for ourselves instead of making someone else rich.
3: Well, have you looked around at what's available?
4: Some. We'd like to have a lounge area with a place where you could play the piano and organ.
3: Wow, would I like that. Our own place, doing my own songs.
5: I guess you know what you're getting into. A lot of hard work for the whole family.
4: People who own their own business seem to put in long hours.
3: It'll be worth it. Sure enough, I was soon putting in 100 hours a week at our restaurant. We called it The Inn. Then we closed one day a week, bringing my hours down to 80 or more. Work didn't fill the emptiness in my heart, though. So I stayed in the revolving door of romance, as an endless number of women flowed through my life. Yet, each one didn't meet my need. Maybe because I didn't know what the need was. In the morning, I'd wake up with the same empty feeling, no matter what I did or with whom. The years passed.
7: Hey, last call, Jeff. Get you another one before we close?
3: Sure. Make it a double. Is it 2:30 already?
7: What are you working on?
3: A new arrangement for some music I wrote a few years ago. I'm taking private lessons in orchestration and arranging music.
7: How do you have time for stuff like that?
3: Well, I make time for music. It's a passion of mine.
7: I thought girls were your passion. Every time I see you, you're with a different one.
3: Haven't found the right one yet.
7: It's not for lack of trying.
3: Well, one of these days, I'll find her.
7: Well, you know the old saying, fools rush in where fools have been before.
3: Friends were available and kind, but neither friends nor music could really help. I wanted someone to love me. I had a new desire to write short stories and poems. But all these activities, the work, the music and writing, the frantic dating and late nights in bars, all left me lonely. And the future had no meaning. Then for the second time, I became engaged. One day at work, I felt a sharp pain in my chest that went away. A day or two later, I was driving with my fiancé.
4: There's a new movie I'd like to see. Want to go tonight?
3: Oh, can't. I have to work at the restaurant.
4: You're always so busy, Jeff. You need to make time for me, too, you know.
3: I'm sorry. It's just that I want so much to make it in the music business.
4: Well, you get to play the piano and organ in your lounge. What more do you want?
3: I don't know. Oh!
4: Jeff! What's wrong?
3: I got that pain in my chest again.
4: Oh, no. I better get you to the hospital.
2: Jeff was very close to finding the answer to his problems, which he'll tell us about in a moment. You've heard the expression, you haven't got a prayer? Well, here's Dave Saulnier, superintendent of Pacific Garden Mission, to tell you otherwise.
8: You have more than a prayer. 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
2: Perhaps you'd like to be a member of this prayer chain, a cherished part of our work here at Pacific Garden Mission.
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2: Our address, Pacific Garden Mission, Chicago, Illinois, 60605. 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
3: While stopped at a red light, I suddenly slumped over the steering wheel. My fiancé drove me to the nearest hospital emergency room, where I lay on the cold table, all alone. No fiancé, no nurse, no doctor, nobody. My heart cried out to God, "If there's anything you can do to get me into the music business, then please do it, God, and I will seek you out." I didn't know it then, but there's a verse in the Bible that says something similar. Jeremiah chapter 29, verse 13. "And ye shall seek me and find me when ye shall search for me with all your heart." In less than a year, my fiancé left me, rejected again. Then in 1981, I took a vacation from the restaurant to attend the Nashville Songwriter Seminar. While I was in Nashville, I called Dad.
9: Hello?
3: Hi, Dad. How's everything?
9: Busy. How's the seminar?
3: Great. I'm handing out my tapes all over the place. Producers, artists, the whole shot. I'm meeting all kinds of people, too. Ever hear of contemporary Christian music?
9: No.
3: Well, me either. It's a whole new genre. Say, Dad, I've been invited to go to L.A. with a guy to try to sell some tunes. Can you do without me for a while longer?
9: Sure. Give it a shot, son.
3: Well, I hate to leave you shorthanded.
9: No, you go ahead. Go. We'll get along.
3: I went to L.A. and made the rounds, but nothing happened. Feeling like a failure and wondering how I'd tell everybody at home, I packed my suitcases. The night before I left, a fellow musician dropped by my room and encouraged me to try one more studio, presenting my work as a music copyist. Since I was leaving town, I mailed samples of my work as soon as I got home. A week later, I had a phone call.
10: Phone call for you, Jeff. Long distance.
3: Hello? You like the samples? That's great. June 1st. Okay. Thanks for calling.
10: Who was that?
3: The studio I sent my samples to. He asked me when I was coming out to L.A. Said he could get me some work.
10: Your trip paid off.
3: I told him I'd be there June 1st.
10: So soon?
3: Dad, this is my chance. I don't want to be like some of the people who sit at the bar and drink their lives away saying, you know, when I was your age, I wish I'd done this or that, you know. I want to know if I'm wasting my life trying to be a copyist.
10: I understand.
3: I love you, Dad, but I've got to give it my best shot.
10: I always knew you had talent. Go for it, Jeff.
3: I didn't even stop to think that I was leaving the entire restaurant business on Dad's shoulders at his age. He believed in me, and I wanted to make him proud. I contacted a band on the West Coast to line up work as their keyboard player, then recorded more songs before going back to L.A. on June 1st. Unfortunately, when I got there, the musicians' union was on strike, and the band I called had hired another keyboard player. I was 3,000 miles from home and unemployed. That weekend, I mailed a letter to Mom and Dad, and as I dropped it in the mailbox, I heard a choir singing in a church behind me. Remembering my promise to seek God, I went inside.
11: Well, it's a great day in Jesus, isn't it, saints?
12: Amen.
11: The devil wants to discourage you and bring you down, but the joy of the Lord is your strength. No matter what the devil tries to throw at you, sickness, unemployment, strife at home, even wars and rumors of wars, you just remember, you are not alone.
12: Amen.
11: If you are in Christ, and Christ is in you, then you shouldn't be afraid of anything. 1 John chapter 4, verse 4 tells us, "Ye are of God, little children, and have overcome them, because greater is he that is in you than he that is in the world." Isaiah chapter 40, verses 28 and 29 tells us the same thing. "Hast thou not known? Hast thou not heard that the everlasting God, the Lord, the Creator of the ends of the earth, fainteth not, neither is weary? There is no searching of his understanding. He giveth power to the faint, and to them that have no might, he increaseth strength." That's our Jesus, isn't it, saints?
13: Yes.
11: He came to give us life.
12: He shared from the Bible things I had never heard before. And at the end of the service, he did something I thought was very strange. He gave an invitation to receive Jesus Christ as Lord and Savior. What did that mean? I'd never heard that done before. Since I'd been in a mainline church for years, I figured I must know God by now, and ignored the invitation. But I did buy a Bible. Week after week, I went to that church where I felt so much love. And because the pastor and I were the same age, we became friends, even having breakfast together from time to time.
7: You still working as a cook, Jeff?
12: No, I left that job. I lost my temper and blew up at the boss's daughter.
7: Uh-oh, what happened?
12: Well, she had the most immature attitude toward the help. Of course, blowing up is an immature attitude too, I guess.
7: Did you find another job?
12: Oh, finally. I'm working as an organ and piano salesman now.
7: Praise God. That's more to your liking, isn't it?
12: Well, I'm not a very good one. I care more about the people than my own financial needs. I mean, if they can't afford to buy one, I don't want to talk them into it.
7: Well, that's good. The Lord will bless your work if your heart is right. Remember Matthew chapter 6, verse 33. But seek ye first the kingdom of God and his righteousness, and all these things shall be added unto you.
12: Because of the new job, I had to move, and ended up going to another church closer to where I lived and worked. Once again, I felt an overpowering love coming for the people of that church. And once again, the pastor always talked about our need to be born again.
13: Friends, unless you're born again of the Spirit of God, you still have the old sin nature. You not only will sin, but you're in a permanent condition of sin, separated from God. So you can't help yourself. God says in Isaiah chapter 53, verse 6, all we like sheep have gone astray. We have turned every one to his own way, and the Lord hath laid on him the iniquity of us all. Jesus is God's provision for not only removing our sins from us, but also removing us from that permanent state of sin. He rescued us by dying on the cross to pay the penalty for our sins. Colossians chapter 1, verses 13 and 14 tell us, who hath delivered us from the power of darkness and hath translated us into the kingdom of his dear Son, in whom we have redemption through his blood, even the forgiveness of sins. If you think you know Jesus, if you think you know God, you don't. I could tell you this Bible is a cup of coffee, but you wouldn't believe me. Why? Because you know beyond a shadow of a doubt that this is a Bible. No doubts, no second thoughts. You know for sure. You need to know the Lord Jesus Christ in the same way, deep in your heart.
12: That blew me away. I didn't know Jesus like that, but I wanted to. So I invited him into my heart and life right then and there. I was born again. About that time, I started teaching a couple of kids piano and organ lessons, even though I had never been trained to teach. By the end of the year, the store closed where I had been working, so I was totally dependent on my teaching. I prayed and asked the Lord to help me be a better teacher. 2 years later, in 1984, my dad was very ill, and I went home for Christmas.
10: It's so good to see you again, Jeff.
12: Yeah, I'm sorry I waited so long, Dad, but it was a real struggle for a while.
10: Are you still teaching music?
12: I have about 30 private students now. Plus, I have 5 group lessons. And I also have my own copying business.
10: You're doing all right, then.
12: God has blessed me. I didn't know much about teaching when I started, but I had no choice after the store closed.
10: So you taught yourself how to teach.
12: I prayed a lot and asked Jesus to help me become a better teacher. He never fails.
10: You seem so relaxed now, Jeff. I think California agrees with you.
12: It's God who gives me that peace, Dad. Only God. After I arrived home and saw how sick my dad really was, I extended my visit. One night after he became an invalid, the Lord spoke to my heart, saying, "Today is the day of salvation." Uncertain about my dad's reaction, I prayed, "It's bad enough being rejected by friends, but by my own father? Please let it be your voice I hear, Lord."
10: I have some water.
12: Sure. Here you are.
10: Thanks.
12: Dad, could I talk to you about Jesus?
10: Sure.
12: You know, he spent most of his ministry on earth helping and healing people. When he touched them, the blind could see. The lame could walk. Lepers were clean. Even the demon-possessed were set free.
10: The dead were raised to life. I remember those miracles.
12: The miracles proved he was the Messiah, the Anointed One. Jesus Christ the same yesterday and today and forever. Hebrews chapter 13, verse 8. The people whose lives were changed believed in him. The key is faith. And if you have faith, if you believe in him, he'll save you too.
10: We stopped going to church a long time ago.
12: Going to church doesn't save you. The Gospel of John, chapter 3, describes a man, a religious leader named Nicodemus, who came to Jesus at night because he was afraid of what people would say. But that's okay. You can come to Jesus anytime. Verse 3 says, Jesus answered and said unto him, Verily, verily, I say unto thee, except a man be born again, he cannot see the kingdom of God.
10: What does it mean to be born again?
12: To have faith in Christ alone to meet your needs. To believe that he died for your sins on the cross. To invite him into your life as your Lord and Savior. Would you like to do that?
10: Yes, I would.
12: After the Lord took Dad home, I was back in the restaurant business. I flew to L.A., closed up shop, and returned to Syracuse. The first day, I got on my knees in the office and confessed to God the sins I'd committed in the restaurant, asking him to bring us out of near bankruptcy so we could sell the inn. God reminded me of Proverbs chapter 14, verse 34. Righteousness exalteth a nation, but sin is a reproach to any people. No more under-the-table deals, no more gambling boards or lottery tickets. God led us through a gauntlet of bill collectors, including the IRS. Helped us rebuild the business and sell it. In 1986, the Lord led me to a Bible college where I met my wife.
14: What are you so happy about?
12: The school just told me they're eliminating my job as kitchen supervisor.
14: That makes you happy?
12: Honey, I've been working in the kitchen for 4 years. Now I can go to school full time.
14: Can we afford it without the job?
12: That's the good news. As an ex-staffer, my fees will be half price. And we can stay in the staff apartment until I graduate.
14: That's wonderful. I admire the way you receive the news.
12: I've learned that God is faithful. Mom's death was hard, but he brought us peace even then. He let me be a part of the music ministry that travels around the country, even to England, something I always wanted to do.
14: Maybe you can teach music again.
12: Wherever he leads me, I will go. The Lord has truly given me a new life. I am teaching full-time while I finish my studies. After graduation, my wife and our two sons plan to eventually minister in England.
6: God says in Ezekiel chapter 36, verse 26, A new heart also will I give you, and a new spirit will I put within you. And I will take away the stony heart out of your flesh and will give you an heart of flesh. That's what God did for Jeffrey Clough, and he'll do it for you when you turn to the Lord Jesus Christ and ask him to be your Savior. If you need help in making this decision, remember our address, Pacific Garden Mission, Chicago, Illinois, 60605. The telephone number in Chicago 312-922-1462. 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We'd also appreciate hearing from you. A quick note to say, thanks for Unshackled. This is program number 2223.
2: 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Sound, Nick Aloisio. Engineer, Ed Webb. Script, Kenitha Gabler. And I'm Bob O'Donnell saying thanks for joining us. 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
1: You started out as a tiny speck, smaller than a period at the end of the sentence. In this tiny speck was all the information that would ever be needed to control every aspect of your growth, to make sure your ears got on each side of your head, to make sure your nose was above your mouth so you could smell your food and enhance the taste as you ate it, to make sure your legs grew at exactly the right rate. Otherwise, they might call you Eileen. God did a remarkable job. In this tiny speck was also enough information to even determine how your children would look someday. And you thought your computer was small. My goodness, God put all this in a tiny cell. He did a whole lot of work programming you before you were born. Maybe, just maybe, He had plans for what He wanted you to do after you were born. Maybe you ought to read the manual. I call the manual the Bible. Maybe you ought to get in touch with God. His area code is on your knees. Maybe it'd be good if you checked with Him periodically to make sure you're doing exactly what He put you here to do. This is Pete Cowling.
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3: Proverbs 19:17. He that hath pity upon the poor lendeth unto the Lord, and that which he hath given will he pay him again. To most of us, when we have pity, it simply means feeling sorry for someone. However, in God's economy, having pity involves giving, not just feeling. Listen again to the verse. He that hath pity upon the poor lendeth unto the Lord, and that which he hath given will he pay him again. You see, God says that it is not truly pity unless it moves us to the action of giving something. And God goes on to say that whatever it is that we've given, God will pay us back. He that hath pity upon the poor lendeth unto the Lord, and that which he hath given will he pay him again. Something to think about.
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One of my favorite Bible verses is Philippians 4:4. Rejoice in the Lord always. And again I say, rejoice. 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
1: Philippians 2:5 tells us, "Let this mind be in you, which was also in Christ Jesus." What is the mind of Christ? Pleasing. John 8:29 says, "And he that sent me is with me. The Father hath not left me alone, for I do always those things that please him." Pleasing is bringing gratification to another, that is, to do what causes pleasure to someone else. For Jesus, his concern was that everything he did was what he knew was pleasing to his Father. Jesus wasn't living for his own happiness, but for the joy that he could bring to his Father. He wouldn't entertain doing anything that he believed would bring grief to the Father. The relationship between Jesus and his Father is the relationship that he brings us into. If we are to enjoy the relationship and experience the full benefit of that relationship, as Jesus did, then we too must live to please the Father. That means that you and I must become aware of what does and does not please him. What is and is not pleasing to the Father must be learned in his word, the Bible. How can you know what is pleasing to God if you do not pay attention to what God has spoken? He has also given us his Spirit, who knows the mind of God, so that he can lead us to do what is pleasing to God the Father. Before salvation, we could do nothing that pleased God. None of us are saved because we found a way to please God. But he was pleased with Jesus Christ, and through Jesus Christ, we can bring pleasure to God. Hebrews 13:20 says, "Now the God of peace, that brought again from the dead our Lord Jesus, that great shepherd of the sheep, through the blood of the everlasting covenant, make you perfect in every good work to do his will, working in you that which is well-pleasing in his sight, through Jesus Christ, to whom be glory forever and ever. Amen." Doing God's will is pleasing in his sight. We should seek to know and to do his will. John said in 1 John 3:22, "And whatsoever we ask, we receive of him, because we keep his commandments and do those things that are pleasing in his sight." It is possible to please God, to do those things that are to him pleasing. In fact, it is the reason all things, including man, were created for God's pleasure. One day we will bow before him on the throne and sing together, "Thou art worthy, O Lord, to receive glory and honor and power, for thou hast created all things, and for thy pleasure they are and were created." We are to have the mind of Christ. That mind includes pleasing. Should we deny God what he is worthy of?
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3: 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Today's Light for Your Pathway comes from Proverbs chapter 27. "Boast not thyself of tomorrow, for thou knowest not what a day may bring forth. Let another man praise thee, and not thine own mouth, a stranger, not thine own lips. A stone is heavy, and the sand weighty, but a fool's wrath is heavier than them both. Wrath is cruel, and anger is outrageous, but who is able to stand before envy? Open rebuke is better than secret love. Faithful are the wounds of a friend, but the kisses of an enemy are deceitful. The full soul loatheth an honeycomb, but to the hungry soul every bitter thing is sweet. As a bird that wandereth from her nest, so is a man that wandereth from his place. Ointment and perfume rejoice the heart, so doth the sweetness of a man's friend by hearty counsel. Thine own friend and thy father's friend forsake not, neither go into thy brother's house in the day of thy calamity, for better is a neighbor that is near than a brother far off. My son, be wise, and make my heart glad, that I may answer him that reproacheth me. A prudent man foreseeth the evil and hideth himself, but the simple pass on and are punished. Take his garment that is surety for a stranger, and take a pledge of him for a strange woman. He that blesseth his friend with a loud voice rising early in the morning, it shall be counted a curse to him. A continual dropping in a very rainy day and a contentious woman are alike. Whosoever hideth her hideth the wind, and the ointment of his right hand which bereath itself. Iron sharpeneth iron, so a man sharpeneth the countenance of his friend. Whoso keepeth the fig tree shall eat the fruit thereof, so he that waiteth on his master shall be honored. As in water face answereth to face, so the heart of man to man. Hell and destruction are never full, so the eyes of man are never satisfied. As the finding pot for silver and the furnace for gold, so is a man to his praise. Though thou shouldest bray a fool in a mortar among wheat with a pestle, yet will not his foolishness depart from him. Be thou diligent to know the state of thy flocks, and look well to thy herds, for riches are not forever. And doth the crown endure to every generation? The hay appeareth, and the tender grass showeth itself, and herbs of the mountains are gathered. The lambs are for thy clothing, and the goats are the price of the field. And thou shalt have goat's milk enough for thy food, for the food of thy household, and for the maintenance for thy maidens. We trust that the power of God's Word on today's edition of Light for Your Pathway was a blessing. Tune in again to Light for Your Pathway.

0: if I trust him, it's what causes me to draw closer to him. Right? When we trust somebody, we're not afraid to be with them. We're okay being near somebody that we trust. If I don't trust somebody, I'm going to keep my distance from them.
1: 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Aware he is there. A walk with God is a constant awareness of God's presence in our lives. The fear of the Lord is what allows us to live life on purpose.
0: Just do good and trust God to take care of you. It's kind of a summary of what we just read there, right? Eyes of the Lord are over the righteous. His ears are open to the prayer. Be followers of that which is good. You don't have to worry. Who's going to hurt you? And if you do suffer for righteousness' sake, don't be afraid. Just sanctify God in your heart. You keep trusting God in your heart. Be ready. Someone's going to ask you, how can you have that hope? What is your hope in? My hope's in the Lord. I trust God. Right? You keep your trust there, and you have a good conversation in Christ. You don't lose that. You don't blow that up. I'm saying, just do good and trust God to take care of you. Again, it comes to that first issue tonight, trust in the Lord. And it takes awareness to do that. I want to draw close. I trust him. I draw close to him. I want to be near to God. I'm not trying to hide from God. Are you? You have a reason to get away from God? Why are you trying to get away from God? What is it about God that you're uncomfortable with? Why do you feel it necessary to keep your distance from God? He loves you. He proved it already. He died on a cross for you. But God commendeth his love toward us, and that while we were yet sinners, Christ died for us. What else does he have to do to prove his love to you? He's not trying to hurt you. You can trust him. And you need to trust him, because if you'll trust him, you can draw close to him. So say number one tonight, trust in the Lord. Be aware that you're doing good because he is watching, but trust that he's watching out for you at the same time. Proverbs 15:3 tells us the eyes of the Lord are in every place, beholding the evil and the good. So I know this, God sees everything, God is always watching, I'm aware of that, but not just from the standpoint of, oh, I better not do wrong or God's going to strike me with lightning. He sees the good. He doesn't just see the evil, God sees the good. So I want to trust him, and I want to be doing good because I know God is watching and he sees the good. Are you listening? We have this idea, you know, God's just like a police officer out looking for bad guys. No, God's a father who's watching his children, and he delights to see them do good. And we ought to want to please him, and we ought to trust him. Our father's watching us, and he cares for us. He sees our needs. So sin number one tonight, trust in the Lord. Number two, if you're back there in Psalm 37, verse number 4, delight thyself also in the Lord, and he shall give thee the desires of thine heart. Second thing tonight, delight in the Lord. So number one, trust in the Lord. Number two, delight in the Lord. The word delight is a word that means soft, pliable, we might even say flexible. But that's what the word means there. It has to do with something that is soft or pliable. I believe what David is saying is this. Let God have his way, and you'll find that God will often give you your way. If I will be soft, if I'll be flexible, pliable with God, he'll give me the desires of my heart. If I won't be rigid about what I want to do, but I'll be soft with the Lord, I'll be pliable with the Lord, I'll allow God to have his way instead of me having my way, he'll give me the desires of my heart. He said, I delight to do thy will. What's that mean? I want to do your will.
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5: I hear Dan is leaving management. 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
3: 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Supervisor. A raise. 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
6: Bob, I'm going to be retiring. 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
3: 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Wow. Vice president. Six-digit income. No more worries.
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8: 1 Samuel 26, verse 19d. For they have driven me out this day from abiding in the inheritance of the Lord. One of the things that people often criticize strong churches for is that they don't reach out to those who, quote, aren't good enough or who have messed up badly. First of all, let me say that I deeply believe that much of what is reported is false. People in sin often seek to blame others for their rebellion. Look at Adam in Genesis. The woman thou gavest me. In other words, my sin is your fault, God. Or people who were lied to by the devil to get into sin, then hear his sneaky voice telling them another lie. Everybody knows what you did. Those church people don't want anything to do with you. Generally, I found this to be false. By and large, God's people want to help. But on the other side, does your demeanor or actions drive weak Christians away from the things of God? How many backsliders or those weak in the faith have you interacted with recently? Let's do all we can to help those who've been wounded by sin. Something to think about.
9: Energy. Do you realize that everything in life happens because energy changes forms? Energy is what makes things happen. Wonder where all that energy came from. Did you realize if I could take 1 pound of matter and change it completely into energy, I would have 1.13 times 10 to the 10th kilowatt hours of energy? But my wife says, Pete, no one understands these numbers. Well, God put enough energy in 1 ounce of matter to drive a 100-horsepower car at 50 miles an hour for 47,250,000 miles. That's a lot of miles per ounce. 1 ounce of gasoline will get you about 0.16 miles. That means we get 3/10 millionths of 1% back of all the energy that God put into it. That's an awfully small return on God's investment. Did you know God put a lot of energy in you? Wonder what kind of return

0: What would you do if you knew that Jesus were to come today? We took to the street to ask people what they thought about Jesus' return.
1: For me, may pilong mo pray ko sa iya. I'll ask for forgiveness for all the things that I did wrong. Or I'll apologize sa mga tao nga nakahimo ko something dili mayo. And also, I'll kanang cherish all the moments nga ako ma-spend with my family and loved ones.
2: Ana jud kay kuan gud Ginoo gud na siya, so dapat na kay buhaton ana. 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
3: Yeah, i-change po na ako ang life then mag-enjoy po ko sa unsay na anak ko karon para ni para makita po nila kung unsay kabut-an na naasa ko ang kuan.
4: So, as for me, I would contradict to what they're saying. I wouldn't change a thing since my belief is for

0: harm to the Lord our God. And I want to ask for forgiveness. This school is very hectic schedules. We have limited time to pray to the Lord and to go to the church. And that is one way that I really hate about this year, since I really want the Lord to guide me. And I also want Him to see my efforts.
1: Don't go away. Coming up, we will see how God's Word answers that question.

0: A little while ago, we asked the question, what would you do if you knew that Jesus were to come today? We heard many answers, but the Bible should be our authority for every question. This is Theo Amante with the Bible answer to that question. Well, the Bible says in Acts chapter 1 verses 9 through 11, and when he had spoken these things, while they beheld, he, Jesus, was taken up, and a cloud received him out of their sight. And while they looked steadfastly toward heaven as he went up, behold, two men stood by them in white apparel, which also said, ye men of Galilee, why stand ye gazing up into heaven? This same Jesus, which is taken up from you into heaven, shall so come in like manner as ye have seen him go into heaven. Christ's second coming has been a truth that has brought comfort and encouragement to many Christians throughout the years. He first came as a suffering Savior. The Son of God became a man in order to save us from the penalty of sin, death. Death seemed to have been victorious, but after 3 days in the grave, he arose. Then Jesus wanted to solidify in the hearts and minds of his disciples that he had risen. These men would go on to preach his death, burial, and resurrection, so they needed to be 100% convinced that Jesus had risen. He ascended back into heaven, and the promise is that he will return the same way. In Acts chapter 1 verse 11, this same Jesus, which is taken up from you into heaven, shall so come in like manner as ye have seen him go into heaven. In Matthew chapter 24 verse 44, therefore be ye also ready, for in such an hour as ye think not, the Son of Man cometh. You will find in God's word that Jesus will literally come back for us. A timeline of events are to happen once believers are raptured and called up to be with him. The question is, when? There is no exact date and time, and Jesus warns us of those who try to predict his coming. If you were guaranteed tomorrow that Christ would come back, what would you change? What would you do differently? How does that affect how you live your life today? Maybe you've been putting off that decision to accept Jesus Christ as your personal Savior. Maybe you've been putting off that decision to come regularly to church services. Maybe you've been choosing your sin and your vices over Jesus Christ. And maybe you've been neglecting him because of a busy schedule and think that he'll understand why you're too busy for him. In Mark chapter 13, verses 33 through 37, take ye heed, watch and pray, for ye know not when the time is. For the Son of Man is as a man taking a far journey, who left his house, and gave authority to his servants, and to every man his work, and commanded the porter to watch. Watch ye therefore, for ye know not when the master of the house cometh, at even, or at midnight, or at the cock crowing, or in the morning, lest coming suddenly he find you sleeping. And what I say unto you, I say unto all, watch. Parents know what it's like to leave their home for a while. They leave a chore or a task for the kids to do, only to find out when they return that the job wasn't done. How disappointing is that? Will Jesus be disappointed in you? In Matthew chapter 24, verses 45 through 46, who then is a faithful and wise servant, whom his Lord hath made ruler over his household, to give them meat in due season? Blessed is that servant, whom his Lord, when he cometh, shall find so doing. It's not enough to just be busy. You need to make sure that you are doing what Jesus would have you to do. You might get busy, but for your own personal ambitions. Many people want to attach Christ or Christian to what they are doing, but Jesus cannot recognize what you're doing. In Matthew chapter 7, verse 22 to 23, many will say to me in that day, Lord, Lord, have we not prophesied in thy name, and in thy name have cast out devils, and in thy name done many wonderful works? And then will I profess unto them, I never knew you. Depart from me, ye that work iniquity. Jesus is coming back. and He wants to find faithful and wise servants. You can hear, "Well done, thou good and faithful servant," but only if you have done well according to what He would have you to do. Or else you will hear these words, "Thou wicked and slothful servant." Jesus established the church and gave us pastors to help us in the way that we should go. You need the church to help you and your family to hear, "Well done." What if it were today? Will you be ready? Keep tuning into the station for more help from the Bible, because the Bible has the answer.
1: 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Never neglect private Bible reading. Like prayer, you need to have a time that you set aside for the purpose of reading God's Word. 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Don't just read your Bible for the sake of reading. Read it for the sake of knowing God. You find Him in the pages of the Bible. In fact, you cannot know God apart from His Word. Jesus said in John 5:39, "Search the Scriptures, for in them ye think ye have eternal life, and they are they which testify of me." 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

I am Luke Williams. Colossians 3:16 says, "Let the word of Christ dwell in you richly in all wisdom, teaching and admonishing one another in psalms and hymns and spiritual songs, singing with grace in your hearts to the Lord." 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

0: May I ask you a serious question? Maybe the most important question you could ever be asked. It has to do with the reality of life and what will happen to you when you die. Can you honestly say that you know for certain where you will spend eternity? Before you dismiss the question, I beg you, don't turn away from such an important matter. Would you consider for just a moment what the Bible, God's words to man, tells us? The Bible teaches us that in the beginning, God created the heavens and the earth. His power is so wonderful that all he had to do was speak, and things came into being. He created this world and everything in it. On the sixth day of creation, he made man and breathed life into man. God placed the man, Adam, and the wife that he gave him, Eve, into a perfect garden called Eden. They were free to enjoy the fruit of the garden. There was only one rule: to not eat the fruit of a particular tree. Their disobedience made them sinners, and because we are sons and daughters of Adam and Eve, we too are sinners by nature. Romans chapter 3 verse 10 says, "As it is written, there is none righteous, no, not one." Romans chapter 3 verse 23 tells us, "For all have sinned and come short of the glory of God." We are all sinners. I do not say that to condemn you. The truth is, we are already under condemnation for our sin. I share this news with you because those in danger need to be warned. If you die as a sinner, the Bible is very clear that the penalty is separation from God forever in the lake of fire and brimstone. Romans chapter 6 verse 23 begins with, "For the wages of sin is death." Revelation 20 verse 14 says, "And death and hell were cast into the lake of fire. This is the second death. And whosoever was not found written in the book of life was cast into the lake of fire." As sinners, we do not deserve heaven. We cannot earn heaven, no matter how much good we try to do. We are already damaged by sin, and that is damage that we cannot repair or make right on our own. All men are sinners, and all men must die because of sin. In Romans chapter 5 verse 12, "Wherefore, as by one man, sin entered into the world, and death by sin, so death passed upon all men, for that all have sinned." Adam's sin has gotten all of us into a world of trouble. But just as his sin has damaged us all, there is one whose life can make us new and acceptable to God. That one man is Jesus Christ. Jesus is God, come in the flesh, born of a virgin, so that he would not be a son of Adam, but the Son of God. He is perfect and holy, yet his life was given for us on the cross as our substitute. His death was the payment for our sin. Only he could make the payment for us, because he had no payment to make for himself. Romans chapter 5 verse 8 tells us, "But God commendeth his love toward us, in that, while we were yet sinners, Christ died for us." He made the full payment for your sin. And then after 3 days, Jesus arose from the dead. He conquered sin and death, so that never again could it enslave us and take us to hell. Again, Romans chapter 6 verse 23 says, "For the wages of sin is death, but the gift of God is eternal life through Jesus Christ our Lord." Eternal life is a gift paid for by Jesus. It is freely available to anyone who will receive it. The way to receive that eternal life is by believing. It is faith, not our works, that God exchanges for righteousness. The Apostle Paul wrote in Ephesians chapter 2 verse 8 and 9, "For by grace are ye saved through faith, and that not of yourselves. It is the gift of God, not of works, lest any man should boast. God takes our work out of salvation, so that we cannot depend on ourselves to be saved. We have a choice to accept or reject His offer of eternal life. Nobody can make that choice for you. Each man, woman, and child must decide for themselves if they will or will not be saved by believing on Jesus Christ. Jesus did everything for you. There is nothing for you to do but believe it. That belief is called repentance in the Bible. It is a change of mind or change of belief. Whatever it is you have been trusting beside Jesus alone cannot save you. You need to change your belief to be only Jesus. His death, burial, and resurrection alone can purchase your salvation. There is no church or religion that can save you. There is no amount of good works that can save you. There is no amount of money that can buy your salvation. Salvation is not based upon your race, finances, or education. Everyone has to get saved the same way. Rich or poor, healthy or sick, wise or unwise. It is only through Jesus Christ that anyone can be saved. Acts chapter 4, verse 12 in our Bible says, "Neither is there salvation in any other, for there is none other name under heaven given among men, whereby we must be saved." My friend, if you have made the decision to put your trust in Jesus only to save you, would you do that right now? We do not know when we will die, but we will die, and then it will be too late. Would you now accept Jesus Christ as your personal Savior? He loves you and wants to save you today. He did for you what you cannot do for yourself. Will you receive His gift of eternal life?
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0: You don't get to do what everybody else does because your parents don't let you. Their parents might. Okay, well, you know what? You've got a heavenly father, and there's some things he doesn't want his children doing, even if others are doing it. They're of their father, the devil. But your father's God, so you don't get to do the same things.
1: 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Holy living as God's people. Every Christian is expected by God to live holy. You are to be more and more like your Heavenly Father and less like this world.
0: Jesus is coming again for us. We're looking forward to that grace that's going to be there, the help that's coming for us with Him. And so how do we live it out now while we're waiting, while we're watching, as we endure troubles? Well, as obedient children, like children obeying a loving Father. We're supposed to reject our old sinful ways. We're supposed to realize I'm not who I used to be. The former lust, I used to just do whatever I wanted. Right? That's what lust is your desires, your former lust, the things you used to desire. And before, you had no reason not to do them. Whatever you wanted, whatever you thought felt good, sounded good, whatever, you did it. But now you're a child of God, and you have a heavenly Father, and your Father says, no, we don't do that. No, you're not supposed to be doing that. My children don't do that. And we're supposed to be as obedient children to our Father. We can't do what everybody else does. Growing up, did you have like friends and their parents let them do things that your parents did not let you do? Huh? Yeah. That's life. Oh, my friends are doing it. Well, if all your friends jumped off a bridge, would you? Yeah, probably. And no, it's like you don't get to do what everybody else does because your parents don't let you. Their parents might. Okay, well, you know what? You've got a heavenly Father, and there's some things He doesn't want His children doing, even if others are doing it. They're of their father, the devil. But your Father is God, so you don't get to do the same things. Be obedient children. The old habits that you did because you didn't know better back then, right? Everybody did it. I didn't know it was wrong. Okay, but you're not ignorant anymore. And so you're going to have to be obedient. You can't pretend like you don't know. He said not to fashion yourselves, right? Not fashioning yourselves according to the former lust. To fashion yourself is to follow the trend or to be found like something. To fashion something is to make it, right? The world has what they call fashion. They're trying to make you look a certain way. People follow a fashion so they can be like somebody else. When I first got here 15 years ago to the Philippines, and all the guys, I watched all the guys, they all had the same hairstyle. And it's like, it looked like they slept between two pillows all night long. I mean, it's like, I don't know, like they put hair, clay, gel, whatever in their hair, then smashed it and slept between two books all night or something there. I don't see it now. What happened? The fashion changed. You're not supposed to fashion yourself after this world. The world's always changing. We're not supposed to. And so we're not to fashion ourselves after the former lust, according to the former lust, the things you used to do, the things you used to follow after, the things that used to matter, the things that used to be important.

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1: Rejoice with them that do rejoice, and weep with them that weep. You know, it's okay for someone else to get something and you not to get it. Can you ever just be happy for someone else? Why you got to make yourself the issue all the time? See, that's where that bitterness, that pride comes.
2: 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Diagnosing pride. Pride is one of the hardest sins for a Christian to self-diagnose. It leads to harmful destruction. So let's get rid of our pride by seeing it in ourselves first.
1: Your pride, your selfish pride, tells you that you should not be denied anything that you want. You somehow think you deserve it. If somebody else can have it, so should I. That's pride. You're telling yourself and convincing yourself that you deserve something. That's not humility. That's not being grateful for what you have. That bitterness you get because how come they got that and I didn't get that? And boy, you just can't let it go. You feel like somehow you have just been mistreated so badly. Can I tell you something? That's pride. I'm not trying to hurt you tonight. I'm trying to help you tonight. I don't want you to be a girdle that's buried for 70 years someplace to get all the pride out of you. I'm trying to help you realize it so God doesn't have to do that to you, that you'd realize, you know what, I just want to humble myself so God can exalt me. God resisteth the proud. He gives grace to the humble. So I want to help you tonight to let's get rid of the pride, but you have to recognize it before you get rid of it, probably. And so I'm just trying to help you see, maybe, you know, for the bitter person, it doesn't matter how much good they have. All they can concentrate on is what they don't have. The bitter person stops being thankful for what they have. All they keep thinking about is what they don't have. You know, how come we don't have that? And it's not fair. We don't have that. There's a bitterness there. It's born out of pride. It can be a possession that someone else has. It can be honor that was given to someone else instead of you. It can be a position that you feel that you were overlooked for. See, we in the world, we get this thing, you know, called seniority. We don't have that in the church. We respect elders, but we don't have this thing of seniority. Well, I was here first. I've been here longer. So what? None of us deserve anything. No, can I just share something? Nobody deserves any position. We're all servants. God places us where he wants us. God promotes. God demotes. It's up to God. The idea like, well, I deserve this position and I'm above cleaning toilets. I should not have to do that anymore. I was here before that person. They're the new person here. They should have to do that now. I should be promoted. Says who? Says who? Says you only. It's your pride. It's pride. Look at 1 Timothy chapter 1, verse 15. This is a faithful saying. I like faithful sayings because they're always true. They never get old, right? This is a faithful saying and worthy of all acceptation. You ought to accept this. Here we go. That Christ Jesus came into the world to save sinners, of whom I am chief. You know who said that? The Apostle Paul, maybe the greatest Christian who ever lived.
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11: 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Good to be with you on this Wednesday morning. It is May the 27th. It's 7:01, and the current temperature in Dumaguete is 26.4. We're going up to a high today of 30.1. That is 86.1 Fahrenheit. And it is good to be with you on this Wednesday. I love Wednesdays because I know tonight at 6:30 p.m. I get to gather with my favorite people in all the world right here at International Baptist Church for our midweek service. We'll be continuing our Bible study. We've been out of it for, I guess, a week or two because of youth rally, and I was out of town for a camp. And so we're going to jump right back into our series on the life of Jesus Christ. And so you'll want to be here tonight. Bring somebody with you. Again, that's at 6:30 p.m. right here at International Baptist Church. 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And you're invited. 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We invite you to do the same. We'd like to play what you'd like to hear this morning. This request came in this morning from Merle Roshana, and we'll get things started with it. This is True Harmony in the Sweet By and By.

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And good to be with you on this Wednesday morning. And I'm joined this morning by Brother Theo Amante. We'll be discussing this morning's Daily Truth. And we hope that you'll follow along with us and be blessed this morning. Have you read your Bible yet today? I pray that you have some time set aside to spend in God's Word, looking for truth and applying that truth in your life. Let me share with you from my Bible reading this morning, today's Daily Truth. It comes from the Gospel of John, chapter 10. I'll send the verse over to the Anchor app for those who have it open and would like to follow along with us in the Bible there. John chapter number 10, verse 11, Jesus said, "I am the good shepherd. The good shepherd giveth his life for the sheep." Jesus did not leave men guessing about who he is. He said plainly, "I am the good shepherd." There are thieves. There are robbers. There are hirelings. There are voices that do not care for the sheep and those who only want what they can take. Jesus said, "The thief cometh not but for to steal and to kill and to destroy." That is still true. The devil does not love you. The world does not love your soul. Sin does not care where it leaves you. False religion will use spiritual words while leaving a man lost. There are many voices calling for attention, but not every voice is the voice of the shepherd. The good shepherd giveth his life for the sheep. Jesus did not come to use the sheep. He came to save them. He did not run when the danger came. He laid down his life. He went to the cross willingly. He died for sinners. He paid the price that we could never pay. Then he said, "I have the power to lay it down, and I have the power to take it again." That is the gospel. Jesus died, was buried, and rose again. He's not a dead shepherd. He's the living Savior. If you are saved, you're not following a stranger. You belong to the good shepherd. He knows his sheep. He leads his sheep. He feeds his sheep. He protects his sheep. So you can trust his voice. But you need to be careful whose voice you are hearing. A stranger will pull you away from truth. The thief will rob you of peace, purity, obedience, and usefulness. The hireling will disappear when it costs too much, but the good shepherd will never fail his own. Listen to his voice. Follow him. Stay close to the shepherd who gave his life for you. We'll be right back.

0: 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And thank you to Mrs. Kelly DeMoville for that request this morning. That was North Valley Baptist Church singing "The Longer I Serve Him." And thank you once again to all of our listeners for tuning in this morning here for Good Morning Dumaguete. The time right now is 7:18. And I hope that your morning once again is off to a great start. And whatever you're doing right now, whether you're getting ready for work or whatever you're doing around the home, I hope that you'll be now blessed once again as we continue out our hour here. So good morning, Dumaguete, and a privilege to be here with you once again. And we just heard a great daily truth coming from Pastor DeMoville and from the Word of God, especially being familiar with the voice of our Shepherd, the Good Shepherd. And I see this morning, Pastor, how important it is for us to be familiar with His voice, and especially good when you start young. To get familiar with His voice. And so I was just thinking about it, Pastor, that I have a small boy right now, Dominic. Lots of people want to call out to his name, try to get his attention. But he knows when I speak to him, when it's my voice, it really catches his attention. And so how important it is for us, Pastor, as young, to get to be familiar with His voice. And one thought that caught my attention this morning as I was listening this morning, Pastor, was talking about how there are many voices calling for attention. And as I said, when I was growing up, I was very familiar once again with Christ, very familiar with the preaching of the Word of God. But I remember, Pastor, when I left Mindanao, I came here to Dumaguete City for schooling. And I remember I was warned by lots and lots of people that you have to be careful of worldly teachers, and you have to be mindful of the different voices that could come out. And so I was prepared for that. But when it came to a certain friend that I had, he was not a believer. He was an atheist, Pastor. And so out of necessity, okay, we only had five guys in our section. And so I became friends with him. I became close to him. And constantly his voice, his influence, ako, just going with him day by day by day. And little by little, I started listening more and more to his voice, where I began to doubt whether or not God was real, or doubt whether or not God was good, and if I should trust him or not. And so I see the importance, Pastor, when there's so many voices calling out, and you just have to learn to get familiar and trust once again the voice of the Shepherd, the Good Shepherd. And so I was so thankful that I got settled on it, that it's God's voice that I have to be listening to. And so, yes, Pastor, this is, I was thinking about it, Pastor, that yes, lots of voices are calling out, but that we have to get familiar and go back to the voice of our Savior, Jesus Christ.
1: That's so true. And, you know, I think in the world that we're in today, it's easy to get caught up in many different things. There's just so many people talking. Everybody's a podcaster now. You know, everybody has a channel. Everybody has a following on Facebook or whatever it might be, right? There's so many voices. And with media just at our fingertips, you don't have to go even to a library and check out a book anymore. I mean, it's just, there's so many voices. And the problem is they're not all leading correctly. And if there's a voice that's not leading you toward Christ or with Christ, then you're listening to the wrong voice, right? And when we talk about a voice, we're talking about that which you listen to that has influence in your life, that directs you or causes you to respond a certain way from what you're already doing. And so we need voices of correction when we're doing wrong. We need voices that will guide us when we're astray or lost. But the voice of Christ has got to be that voice above all voices, that if we hear other voices, we ought to obey God rather than men, as Peter would say. But we need to hear that voice and follow it, even if other voices are trying to lead us another way. There's a great danger in, I think, letting any particular voice other than a God-ordained voice. I mean, I don't think you need to be changing pastors all the time, right? I think that's a voice that you ought to become very familiar with your pastor. But there are other voices in this world that I've learned to be very careful not to have a diet of too much, you know, especially when there's these personalities that are on, used to be on the news stations, cable news or radio, talk radio. I used to listen to the talk radio stations when I was in Chicago area. And there's certain personalities that you can listen to because what you like what they're saying, and they're giving you the what you think is the correct viewpoint. But if you're not careful, you listen to them enough, that voice becomes very authoritative to you. And pretty soon, everything they say, you accept it as truth. And that's where there's a great danger, because the devil will come sounding correct about a lot of things, but then he'll slip in deception and people won't catch it because they've allowed that voice they've been listening to become authoritative to them. I've seen it where people with good intention will pick up a book a certain author has written on a certain topic, and there may be a lot of good in there. But then when they start listening to that author in other areas, they get led astray because but they don't catch it because that voice, while they taught so much good here, they assume everything will be good. We have to have discernment, and that's why every voice really needs to be compared to Christ's voice. If you get away from Christ, then you don't recognize the differences in the other voices, right? If you very seldom are in your Bible, very seldom are attending church and hearing the preaching of the Word of God, then the less apt you are to recognize when voices are trying to lead you astray. So important that we're hearing the voice of our shepherd. Stay with us. We'll be right back.

0: 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And thank you for tuning in this morning. And we invite you, of course, to get the Anchor Radio app where you can interact with us. That's the word I'm looking for. You can interact with us, send your questions, your comments, your song requests. And we still have time for more of you to send in your song requests this morning. 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And so you want to make sure you're tuned in tomorrow so you can hear something you like, maybe add it to your favorites list. That's usually how some of these songs kind of get recognized right away as we introduce them here on Good Morning Dumaguete. People add them to their favorites list and they play more often. And so make sure you tune in tomorrow morning. We'll be introducing some songs that are not brand new necessarily, but new to the Anchor Radio here at Dumaguete. So we'd like to share those with you. But we're glad to have you with us here this morning. And we do invite you to the Bible study tonight at 6:30 p.m. as we continue our series on the life of Jesus Christ. I think you'll find it very helpful. Then I would encourage you to come Sunday mornings. Be faithful these Sunday mornings. I've started a new series of messages on Sunday morning. I don't always preach in series on Sunday mornings. That's kind of an unusual thing. But I'm working on something for 2027 probably. I'm working ahead. I know it seems far, far away. But already working on our entire year for the church here for 2027, an idea. But I'll be preaching. I started this Sunday, and I'll be preaching for the next 12 Sundays, Lord willing, on the overall series title is Basic Training, kind of a military theme there. But we're going through the basics, just the foundational teachings of the Christian life or the Bible, and things that every Christian should know, these foundational type truths. And I'm preaching them on Sunday mornings, and those are going to be the basis of a series of Sunday school lessons that will be by the same name that we will be using for kind of like a new converts class in our church. And so as new people come and join the church, we'll put them in a separate Sunday school class for about 13 weeks and to get those basics of the Christian life to help them get a good foundation, good start. And so I've been working on that, and that's kind of led to maybe a bigger project even. That's usually the case, but more lessons and different to let that continue on beyond that. But you want to be here these Sunday mornings, very foundational, very, very helpful. We started with salvation this past Sunday morning, and that you must be born again. If you're not, you're not saved. Jesus said you must be. If you're not, well, you're in trouble. You're not going to see the kingdom of God. So we started with salvation and what that means, and this coming Sunday we'll be talking about assurance of salvation, or sometimes we call it eternal security even, and the importance of knowing that you're saved. And salvation is not something we're supposed to hope with a wishful thinking, but it is our hope. We know we have an expectation that we're saved. And so you'll want to be here this Sunday morning as we continue in our series there. And then, of course, as I mentioned tonight, we'll be back in our series on the life of Jesus Christ. Believe it will be very helpful to you. And so bring somebody and be a part of that. Brother Amante, any other thoughts you have on this morning's daily truth?
1: Yes, Pastor, as what you mentioned earlier, when you have all these different voices with all these different influences in your life, it's very important that you use the words of Christ to compare whether or not that they're leading you astray or leading you in the right path. And yes, Pastor, so true that there are so many people that have good intentions. They have their own thoughts. They have their own ways. And again, when it comes to influence, people believe that they can be a good influence on you. But I just can't stop thinking about the point that you made, that you compare everything that people say to the words of Christ, rather than using other people's words and checking if whether or not Christ fits what they're saying. And it's a personal thing. That's what I love about the Daily Truth this morning, how the Good Shepherd, he leads us. And I have to make this personal decision whether or not I will be led by him. He feeds and he leads, he guides, he corrects. And it's my choice whether or not I will make him my shepherd. I will make him the one that leads me. And I was thinking about it again, Pastor. There was a very important decision in my life when I was a teenager regarding to serving God fully with my life. And so there were three distinct people in my life that were giving me a direction. It's so confusing. Because there was this direction, there was this direction, there was this direction. Somebody was telling me, go to Bible school directly. There was somebody that was telling me go to college, university, then Bible school. And then I had another voice just telling me, just go to the university and then just study your Bible and read it for yourself. And you learn about the ministry through that. And so three different directions. And I was just so confused, Pastor. But then I remember I was reading in my Bible, reading the words of Christ, and Jesus said immediately, talking about those that he called, and those that were called of Jesus Christ, they immediately left what they were doing and they followed him. And so it was the first time in my life where I could really see how clear gid ang leading sa Ginoo through his word. And again, there was your voice, Pastor, another voice, and another voice. And I heard your voice telling me that, you have to immediately surrender, drop what you're doing to serve Christ. And then I saw in the Word of God, yes, it's true that these men, they dropped immediately. So that's just an example, Pastor, of comparing influences, comparing voices to the voice of our Shepherd, to the voice of our Savior. And as long as we're doing that, we can never be led astray when we're following our shepherd. So it's that personal choice, Pastor, to allow him to be the good shepherd of our lives, to lead us, and for us to be in submission to him and even those voices that he directs us to as well.
0: You know, people need to be careful, especially today. What I see is there are those who are listening to voices that are pulling them away from their pastor, what was called him a shepherd, a pastor. And you need to be very careful. You know, Jesus makes the point here that he's the good shepherd because he gives his life for the sheep. Right? There's a sacrifice that he makes, and his love is made known to the sheep. They shouldn't question his voice. And so that's true also in life, where God gives you a pastor, and you see that pastor sacrifice. You see that pastor give his life for you and maybe do without things to help you. Or when you know the evidence of the love there, be very careful that when you hear the critics, people come and try to criticize a shepherd, a pastor, try to pull people away. Why would you follow the voice that has not laid down its life for you? Be very careful. What is the motive of the person who is trying to pull you away from the shepherds that God has given you, that have given themselves, that they've been faithful? They're not just hirelings, but that they've spent and they spend and they've been spent, as Paul said. Be very careful about the voices that you allow to pull you away. Is it a voice of someone that's laid down their life? They've given themselves sacrificially. They have suffered for you. They've sacrificed for you. Then maybe that's a voice that you might want to consider. But these strange voices that come in with accusations, be careful you don't allow them to pull you away from your shepherd. Stay with us. We'll be right back.

0: 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That way you can stay on track and you'll know where to go. A lot of people think pick up a Bible, have no idea where to start. Well, Genesis is okay. It's the beginning, like any book. You can start right there. But it might help you if you have a plan for day-to-day reading. And so I encourage you to get the Anchor Radio app and choose one of those plans and stick with it. And then next year, switch to another one maybe and try reading the Bible through a different way. And I usually switch it up year by year instead of just staying in a rut. But I would encourage you to do that. We have the Bible there both in English and Cebuano in the Anchor Radio app if you prefer to read in Cebuano. Also, you'll find all of the messages that are preached here at International Baptist Church. We just finished our youth rally this past week, and boy, what a wonderful time. And all of the messages from this year's youth rally are already available for you to listen to through the Anchor Radio app at ibcd.theanchor.app. And so if you were one of the young people who were here, it might not help hurt you. It might help you, not hurt you, to go back and listen to one of those messages again. If God used a particular message to speak to you, you made some decisions, you might want to save that message or go back and listen to it. And then if you were not able to come to our youth rally, well, I'd encourage you to go and hear the messages that were preached. Many young people made some great decisions at this year's youth rally, and I think it'd be helpful to you to go and hear the messages that were preached. Again, it's ibcd.theanchor.app for the Anchor Radio app. And then, of course, we do encourage you to be in the church services here. If you don't have a Bible-believing, soul-winning church that you're already a member of, I'd like to recommend International Baptist Church to you, where you can come hear the Word of God, have good fellowship with other believers, and be motivated to do the will of God. The Bible tells us we ought to provoke one another to love and to good works. A lot of people like the love part. They don't like the good works part. But we're here to help push each other and motivate, provoke, and to love as we ought to love and to work as we ought to work. And so this is a working church and a loving church as well. And we've seen that displayed in recent days. But we do want you to come and be a part of it. You're welcome here as a visitor, of course. Just come on in. You will be welcomed here. Don't need to be afraid about walking through the doors at International Baptist Church. Brother Amante, any other thoughts you have this morning before we get to the end of the hour?
1: Yes, Pastor. I just love, once again, our Savior. And what he tells us now, very clear, who he is and what he has done for us. He says, I am the good shepherd. And one of the great I am statements in the book of John, he says, I am the good shepherd. And he tells us what the good shepherd does. He gives his life for the sheep. And just an amazing thought once again, Pastor, that he gave his life for us. And there should be something inside of us that's willing as well to give our lives back to him. Right now, in Romans chapter 12, verse 1 and 2, right? By the mercies of God, right? We can offer ourselves as living sacrifices, holy and acceptable unto God, and listening to his voice, allowing him to make changes and to transform us, because he gave his life for us. And I'm very thankful once again to Jesus that he's given his life for us. And it shouldn't be a hard thing for us as Christians to give our lives back to him.

0: the proper respect and love that we should. And so he's given his life for us, and we can't give 10, 15 minutes for him. And how unfair for us to do that to our Savior. So, but I just love, again, Pastor, he is the good shepherd. And it's not a wasted thing. It's not a sad thing for us to give good parts of our lives back over to him, because he's given his full life for us. And so I just love that verse this morning, Pastor. I'm just going to be thinking about that all throughout today. He is the good shepherd. He's given his life for us. And so I should be willing to give back my life to him.
1: That's good. You know, one of the things about Jesus Christ is he's always calling. That shepherd never stops caring for the sheep. Even when the sheep go astray, when the sheep don't follow his voice, he still calls to them. But he doesn't go and capitulate to them. He doesn't come and just, all right, well, you know, I'll just walk with you wherever you want to walk. I'll follow. He doesn't start following you instead. He still calls you to follow him. And you'll see that. And I've seen in the ministry, being in the ministry, and I don't know what I would change. And this, I've said it often, that the people in the ministry that I've probably helped the most with, we'll say, the physical side of things, financially, etc., are usually the ones that hurt you the most. And I can, I don't like to think on it too much, because I don't want to ever become bitter. And those are already forgiven. I don't hold a grudge necessarily. But the reality is there that, if I think back, the people that I have probably given the most to financially through the years, I help them with issues. They're the ones that end up hurting you the most sometimes. And, you know, we see that with Jesus. He had one that forsook him. Paul had followers that forsook him. But what do? We keep on shepherding. We just keep on. And I've determined that, you know, just because some sheep go bad doesn't mean I'm going to quit shepherding. You hope that they'll return and do right, but it is the ones that you love the most. You know, Paul said, the more I love you, the less I be loved. And I think it's, the strange thing about it is how a person can listen to that shepherd's voice for so many years and then go against it, right? How do you just suddenly allow some other voice to take its place? And I can't figure that one out, but yet we have the Word of God. We can grow up in church, grow up in Sunday school, hear the preaching, and still go astray. And it's a sad commentary that we don't trust that voice as we ought to. We need to learn to trust that voice more and more. Stay with us.

Well, let me encourage you today. Find someone to share Christ's love with. Someone around you still needs to hear the gospel, and someone near you just needs to be reminded of God's love. Let God use you today to brighten someone else's life. Stay tuned for Lamplighter Theater coming up next here on the Anchor Radio.

0: Well, hello there. It's good to have you back. You're always welcome here at Lamplighter Theatre. On our last visit...
1: I don't know, Harry. I don't see me ever changing much.
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3: See that window? You're gonna climb through it, open the trunk, and take all the money you see inside.
1: Pa, this is Harry's family. Don't make me do this.
3: You stop acting like a little girl and climb in that window.
1: Where's that trunk?
4: What's this?
5: That's the handkerchief I made for Clapham.
6: Clapham?
2: Father, you're not thinking that.
6: Harry, we have to consider.